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0: 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The heartbeat of the hospital. From Sinatra to Spandau Ballet. 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
1: 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It's Richard Smith.
2: 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Now, the programmes are all about artist names or song titles that begin with the same letter of the alphabet. 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
2: 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Hello, I'm Scott Hunt, and every Tuesday I'll be here on Preston Hospital Radio with my show, What's Occurring. I'll be running you through whatever is happening in the world of news, entertainment and sport, from the serious to the trivial, run-of-the-mill to the bizarre. Every week we'll have a different theme for the music, playing a wide range from the 50s to the present day. 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

0: Pin back your luggers, ladies and gentlemen, boys and girls, grannies and grandmas. It's Richard Smith.
1: It certainly is. Hello there, and whether it's a walk in the Black Forest to the Zambezi or ABBA to ZZ Top, you'll find it right here on the A to Z of Pop with me, Richard Smith, every Tuesday, Thursday, Friday, Saturday and Sunday evening at 9 o'clock on Preston Hospital Radio. Now, the programmes are all about artist names or song titles that begin with the same letter of the alphabet. 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

0: Hi, this is Manal. Tune into my show, Manal's MC Takeover, every Sunday at 2 p.m. to 4. We'll be covering music, films and TV, along with a bit of celeb trivia. So, I'll see you then.
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0: Pin back your luggers, ladies and gentlemen, boys and girls, grannies and grandmas. It's Richard Smith.
1: It certainly is. Hello there, and whether it's a walk in the Black Forest to the Zambezi or Abertazizi Top,

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1: My name's Helen Dutton. I'm one of the Macmillan Lung Cancer Nurses at Withenshaw Hospital, and I've been a Macmillan nurse for 7 years. I've always looked after cancer patients, and Macmillan nurses seem to, from the interactions I had with them on the ward when I was a staff nurse, seem to be able to have a closer relationship and a longer relationship with patients, and that's what I wanted to see people from the beginning for however long they needed us, really. We are usually involved when patients come before they're diagnosed, when they come for their CT scans and there's a suspicion of cancer, and we're often meet them then and help them because it's a very worrying time that they might have a cancer but we don't know for definite. So we get involved then and we would support people through their investigations, be there when they're told the actual diagnosis and help them onto the next part of their treatment. The emotional support is really around how people are feeling about the cancer and how it's affecting them and their family, because we see families as well as the patient, and it's about helping them cope with the situation and understand the situation so they can make an informed decision about treatment or what they want to do. People do worry about seeing us and do think we're only going to be there for the end of life, and that if they see us, that's it, they've only got a couple of days. But we try to explain to them that if we can see them earlier, we can help with their symptoms before they become a problem, or we can get them support earlier. We're very accessible. They can phone us after treatment, they can phone us any time, and we'll speak to them and talk to them and try, and if it's not something we can sort out, then we'll find the person who can sort it out. It can be very hard dealing with somebody who's got terminal cancer, but if you can make somebody who's distressed and uncomfortable comfortable and settled, and their family can spend some time with them, then that's very rewarding.
2: I'm just picking what I want for breakfast. You've been asleep all night and had no food. You need to obviously give your body some energy in the morning to get you started and get you awake and ready for the rest of the day.
0: 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And we'll always keep you in touch with what's happening in the hospitals with news, sport, and reviews.
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My name is Angela Sheldrick. I'm a Macmillan breast cancer nurse specialist. I've been in post for 12 years and I work at Milton Keynes NHS Trust Foundation Hospital. As a Macmillan nurse, we're able to offer continuity of care. We get to know women right from the start, from diagnosis, during their treatment and up follow-up. When a woman or a man is newly diagnosed with breast cancer, it's a life-changing experience for them and they feel alone and very isolated. And some people are very wary of asking for support. I would encourage them to take that step and to use the service, because although they feel nervous, if they did talk to us, I know they will feel better. Breast cancer is very treatable. The key to it is early diagnosis, so we do a lot of health promotion locally. Anybody can be affected by cancer, but that's what we're here for. We're here to help. Emotional support, practical support. We are there for the patients, but we're also there for their family members. You can come in to see us, you can give us a call. We're there for you.

Hello there, I'm David Williams, and welcome to my show, which is every Saturday, 12 o'clock until 2 o'clock. And if you like the 1950s or the 1960s music, then please join me, and I'll take you down memory lane. It's as simple as that, really. And during the show, I shall also concentrate on a particular year from the 50s or the 60s, telling you all about prices that were on offer at that particular time. And of course, I shall be giving you the news of that particular year. So again, if you can join me, I would really appreciate that. And well, once again, David Williams saying, please join me Saturdays 12 till 2 here on Preston Hospital Radio. Okay, now, bye bye.

0: I don't know when it happened. One day I was jet-delayed. Alright.
1: Alright.
0: Bosh. The next thing I know, hey, I'm Jack the rather porky middle-aged bloke. I can't imagine how it happened. But now instead of being nifty, I'm knackered. It's harder getting up the stairs. Or up to anything else for that matter. And that's not to mention what my big middle's doing to my insides. Luckily, a little bird told me how easy it was to get myself healthy again. Swap big plates for smaller ones, and four wheels for my own 2 feet to get me going for 150 minutes a week. I'm not Jack the Porky now, even if I'm not exactly Jackie Charlton neither. To start to see the end of your middle, get tips from our Change for Life ometer to get you going.

0: A long, long time ago, kids like you were very active. The food was pretty fast, but it could be fun. You had to go out and hunt for your elephant, hairy beast, or dinosaur. But things have moved on a bit since then. Life changed. In many ways, it got easier. Nobody had to run around for their food. Then TV, films and computer games came along to keep us occupied, which meant we didn't have to move around as much as we used to. And then came the fried stuff, and the pizza, and all the sugary stuff you kids like to pick out on. But sitting down for too long glued to a screen and eating too much junk can cause fat to build up in your body, which is very, very bad for you. Ugh, nasty! So, Change for Life was set up to do something about it. First, we want to help you get the 60 active minutes you need every day. So why not play football in the park? Or hula hoop? Or go out on your bike? It all helps. And it's loads and loads of fun. But it's not just about how you move, it's also about what you eat at home and at school. So, come on, you lot. Let's all eat well, move more, live longer, and make a change for life.
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Stephen Chan's music mix is a lot of comedy, a lot of music, a lot of talk. I don't know what type of talk, it's any kind of talk, but it's here to keep you on your toes. We're here from 7 till 9 each Wednesday. Hope you get better soon.

0: Oh, good evening. Could I book a blood bank, please, for an emergency blood?
1: And do you require blue lights, or is it just very urgent?
0: For emergency?
1: Get a rider underway as soon as possible.
2: I'm Carl, I'm a blood biker.
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4: I'm Darren, and I'm a blood biker.
5: I'm Paul, I'm a blood biker.
6: I'm George, I'm a blood biker.
0: Yes, would you like the details? Okay, thank you very much.
7: Initially, we started in May 2012 with four people and one motorbike. And it's progressed ever since. We now have 150 riders, seven dedicated bikes, and we're going from strength to strength. But I had a serious accident a few years ago where I broke my neck. I've seen how this can benefit the patient.
8: They approached us in June 2012, you know, extremely impressed, very impressed with the service. As I say, the staff really can't sing highly enough of their praises.
5: All the bikers are volunteers, totally unpaid. We do this 365 days a year, irrespective of the weather. Up to today is 1,166 runs. I'm very proud of doing what we do. It makes you feel good. It gives you goosebumps, because you've done something to be proud of.
8: When you think on a nice sunny day when they'd rather be out riding their bikes for fun, they're actually sat by a phone waiting for a call, you know, it takes a lot of dedication.
9: I got involved in the Blood Bikers because I think that what they do is fantastic service, and I felt that it was something that I wanted to join in and help with.
10: In a trauma, we can't wait for blood. We need it there and then, so it's essential really, the service that they provide, because they're keeping the path labs fully stocked at all times. And the lottery funding has been essential to them. They've got the equipment to deliver life-saving products.
9: The guys that I work with within Blood Bikes are a great bunch of guys. We have a fantastic camaraderie. We have a real banter, and it's great. It's great. Everybody gets on really well.
11: I'm Paul, and I'm a blood biker.
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I'm just picking what I want for breakfast. You've been asleep all night, had no food. You need to obviously give your body some energy in the morning to get you started and get you awake and ready for the rest of the day.

I'm Jean Harris, Chaplaincy Manager for Lancashire Teaching Hospitals. I would like to tell you about our weekly programme on the hospital radio, on Mondays at 11 a.m. We have called this programme A Thought for the Week, something for you to focus on during the time that you are here with us. We hope that by including a reading, music, reflection and prayer, introduced by ourselves and guest speakers from a range of different faiths, you will come to enjoy and look forward to our weekly time together. If you would like to speak to a chaplain, please phone on 01772 522 435.

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2: 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We're going to give you an hour of pop music, and we're going to kick off with this one. And it's simply asking, when will I be famous?

it's Matt and Luke Goss, more commonly known as Bross. This is Sophia Lissek Bexter, and she's having a little bit of murder on a dance floor.

There, that's Ariana and the Rose, and they're from New York, and that was In Your Bed. Men Without Hats, they're moaning about the safety dance, or they're even attempting it. I don't know.

There we go. That was the Men Without Hats, and they're moaning about having a safety dance. And the Egyptians, yes, the Bengals, they want us to walk like them. This is Walk Like an Egyptian.

Yeah, that was Naina and 99 Red Balloons. Whatever happened to her? This is Kiki D and Star. You're listening to Preston Hospital Radio with an hour of pop music, which we hope is cheering you up a little bit.

There you go. That was the one and only Kiki D and her song called Star. Now, this young lady, I'm sure in the not too distant future, is going to be a very big star. This is Breeze Red Wine and her very own song called Money. And we're going to follow it up by another young lady who is already on the way to being a star. And that's Kirsten Osborne, coming up after Breeze Red Wine.

Yeah, that's pretty awesome for a 14-year-old. That was Breeze Redwine and her song, which she composed and wrote herself, and that is Money. This is Kirsten Osborne, and her song is Songbird. And Kirsten is the Force's sweetheart for the Royal Marines Benevolent Fund. And if you see a picture of her, you'll know exactly why the Royal Marines have chosen her.

Isn't that just beautiful? That is Kirsten Osborne and her song Bird Song. A song called Songbird. What am I doing? I'm getting my tongue right in a twist. This is a young lady by the name of Bisola, and her song is called Million Miles, here on the wonderful Preston Hospital Radio. Let's

There we go. That was Bisola and her song A Million Miles. Another one who I think is going to be making it pretty good and pretty large very soon. This is Superstar.

That has to be Jamelia, doesn't it? That is Superstar, of course. And this is Wham. And they just want to say everything she wants. Why not?

0: That is Andrew Ridgeley and George Michael, commonly known as Wham and Everything She Wants. This is Landscape and Einstein a Go-Go. Kind of weird, this, but good.
1: White House? Oh, sir, I'm terribly sorry. I can't put you through to President Carter.
2: Yeah, it's called Charles up from Kremlin.
1: You can't put through him when you call.
2: You go with Moscow, Kremlin.
1: And, Who are and why you are.

There we go. That was Among the Ashes from Lilith to Kill. You've been listening to an hour of pop here on the wonderful Preston Hospital Radio. And this lot, they just want a rabbit. Oh, no, not a rabbit.

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1: You're listening to Preston Hospital Radio, and this is Dave Gilson. I'm going to give you an hour of rhythm and blues, and we're going to kick off with Gayla and the Mamas and the Boys.

Hi, this is Manal. Tune into my show, Manal's MC Takeover, every Sunday at 2 p.m. to 4. We'll be covering music, films and TV, along with a bit of celeb trivia. So, I'll see you then.

There we go. That was Hoodoo on Me from Albert Castiglia. And before that was 4 a.m. Fried Chicken from Gayla and the Mama's Boys. Who has fried chicken at 4 a.m. in the morning? It sounds pretty good, does fried chicken to me. So this is Miles to Go from Samantha Fish.

There we go. That was kind of raw. That was from Samantha Fish and Miles to Go. I hope you're enjoying that. I love Samantha Fish because she's absolutely amazing. The next one is Hanging Loose from Ina Forsman.

There we go. That was Heather Crowe's, and it wasn't Rocking Chair, which I had planned. That was My Man. So I thought, I changed it because I can. This next one is Tasha Don't, and it's just saying, leave that dog alone.

Leave That Dog Alone. That was Tasha Taylor. Not Who Let the Dogs Out, but Leave That Dog Alone. And this is Elena Cagunaletti. And Why Do I Sing the Blues?

0: I'm Megan.
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0: Don't forget to tune in.

There we go. Christina Stjolberg. She's from Sweden, and that was Come and Get It. Oh, yeah, as Chris Akabusi would say. This other one is Layla Lee and Backstage Queen.

0: Yeah, Linton. And who remembers person-to-person phone calls when you had to put your pennies in a box and then you push button A to get connected or push button B to get it all back? Happy days, I think. Jane Lee Hooker, she is the granddaughter for a certain well-known Lee Hooker from many, many years ago.
1: See that God on a mountaintop.
0: We're going to wade in the water.

Hi, Jeff Aldridge here. I would love to have your company every Thursday from 5 p.m. until 7 p.m. when I will play requests for your loved ones and generally play an eclectic mix of music from all eras for absolutely everyone. Do please join me on Tea Time Special every Thursday, 5 p.m. until 7 p.m. I'll see you then.

There we go. That's Bliss Avenue, and I've got to be careful now because her name is Diana. Yeah? Her last name is Fuchs, from the German, and it is pronounced as Fuchs. So I do apologise if you think it's a rude word. It isn't. That is her name, Diana Fuchs. This one is maybe not quite so bluesy as the rest of them. It's one of my favourites from a long, long time ago. And it is Simply For Your Love.

There we go. Probably not R&B in the truest sense, but it was definitely sort of bluesy in there. That was The Yardbirds and For Your Love. This one is... who is it? It's Robert Cray Band and You Move Me.

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0: Pin back your luggles, ladies and gentlemen, boys and girls, grannies and grandmas. It's Richard Smith.
1: It certainly is. Hello there, and whether it's a walk in the Black Forest to the Zambezi or Abba to ZZ Top, you'll find it right here on the A to Z of Pop with me, Richard Smith, every Tuesday, Thursday, Friday, Saturday and Sunday evening at 9 o'clock on Preston Hospital Radio. Now, the programmes are all about artist names or song titles that begin with the same letter of the alphabet. And every time on the show, I'll be having a listen to some of the best songs and the biggest stars of pop music from the 1950s right through to the present day. So all you have to do is to just settle back, relax, and then join me, Richard Smith, with the A to Z of Pop, every Tuesday, Thursday, Friday, Saturday and Sunday evening at 9, and only here on PHR, Preston Hospital Radio.

Morning, everybody. This is Dave Williams with you for the next hour. And it's a Sunday again. And, of course, it's back to the 40s. So I do hope that you you like this kind of music. And I hope to take you down memory lane and bring back lots of memories to a lot of you out there who remember the 40s. And, of course, for the younger ones who don't, well, hopefully you're going to pick up some music that you will carry on liking for the rest of your life. It was a wonderful, wonderful time for music. It really, really was. The big band sounds and all everything else, of course, was so important. And, of course, it all started mainly because, well, we were in the, if you will, in the war, weren't we, at that time? We were 1939. We went to help Poland and, well, the next thing, of course, the Americans came in the 1942, and they, because of Pearl Harbor, and of course they joined with us as allies. So all this music was around at that particular time. Anyway, without any more to do, let's start playing, and here we go with, well, the Woodchopper's Ball.

Yes, that was Woody Herman, of course, and that was the Woodchopper's Ball. Yes, he was a great, great favourite of most of the big bands at that particular time. And as I said before, when the Americans entered the war during 1941 because of Pearl Harbor, they were really, if you will, into buying records and into the big band era. They had a big influence on what was being sold, especially over there in the States, and to some extent to what was being sold record-wise here in the UK. The only thing, of course, was here in the UK, we've been at war, two years longer than the Americans, and there was austerity, of course, we were rationed and everything else, so there wasn't a lot of money left over to actually buy some records. But people did buy records, and people went to the cinema, of course. That was the way of passing time. And this one now I'm going to play came from the film, a film that was actually released in 1934. And this particular song I'm going to play is one that went straight through the 1940s, really. And people used to go and see her and expect her to sing it each and every time she came on the stage. I'm talking about Gracie Fields. So enjoy this one. Sing as you go. Yes.

Yeah, that bring back a lot of memories to a lot of people out there, really will. And that, of course, was our Gracie. Gracie Fields, and as I said before, even though it was released with the film of 1934, again with the same title, Sing As We Go, it was actually expected for Gracie to sing it at every venue she did. It was one of those that the soldiers and the public could sing along to as well. Hey, 1940s, eh? Oh. Right, 1940s, as I said before, folks, was, it was the big band era, I suppose we can say. But the bands we had, or the bands that America had, was phenomenal. They had bands galore, they really did, and they were all really, really top rate. They were. And I'm going to play one now by probably one of the best known bands. Yes, you've guessed it, Glenn Miller. And Glenn Miller, of course, well, he this particular track, which is called Adios, and it was from the 1941 film St. Louis Blues. Yeah, St. Louis Blues. And I bet there's quite a few people out there who've seen the picture or seen the film, and it might have been that you saw it in 1941 and that you've got a lot of more memories in relation to it. Okay, let's listen to Mr. Glenn Miller and Adios.

Yeah, that was the Glenn Miller sound, of course, with Adios. And that was from the 1941 film St. Louis Blues. And again, I would imagine people out there listening to this, they'll remember the film, they'll remember this, if you will, the orchestra playing that particular track as well. Right, I hope everybody's doing okay out there and that your stay is as bright as it possibly can be, and that, of course, you'll be going home soon. And like I said early on, it's all to do with being in hospital, getting right and going home and hopefully just carrying on with a good, healthy life. That's what it's about. And I wish you all well with that. I really, really do. So this is Dave Williams with you till, well, I've got one. It's a one-hour show. That's all it is, this particular show. And I've got a lot to get through. I really have. So without further ado, then, let's move on and let's play one by Benny Goodman. Now, I would imagine there are people out there who remember Benny Goodman and his orchestra. They were very, very popular during the war years. And this particular track was released in 1937, but it was only released here in the United Kingdom in 1944. Yes, don't ask me why, I don't know, but that's the truth of it. Okay, and it's Sugarfoot Stomp. Yeah, what a name, eh? Sugarfoot Stomp, Benny Goodman.

0: Yes, hope you enjoyed that one as well. Sugarfoot Stomp. And, of course, that was, if you will, the great Benny Goodman. And a lot of folks out there will remember that, I'm sure, especially when it was released here in 1944. That was a year before the war ended, where there was a bit more money knocking about and people were buying records to keep themselves entertained. So, let's move on. But first of all, please, let's have a listen to this.
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0: Yeah, that's a great show with Paul, it really is, so make sure you tune into that. 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I'm not just saying that, but there is. And, of course, a lot of people listen to it all the time, which is great. And when you leave the hospital, if you'd like to carry on listening to us, you can listen to us anywhere in the world by just going online and putting in, ready, PrestonHospitalRadio.org. 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And you'll be able to listen to us anywhere in the world. You really, really will. Ooh, good. Here.

Yes, good morning. Okay, folks, it's a Sunday morning, and I do hope you're looking out of the window and looking at a nice, nice day. Yes, why not? And as I said before, it'll be great for when you go home, get your feet up in your own home with your own chair, your own TV and everything, and, well, I'm sure that you'll soon settle back in. I'm sure you will. And of course, later, you've got your visitors coming, and they'll be bringing all the news to you that's happening back home, and you'll be telling them all about what's happening here in the hospital with you, as to how you're getting on and all the rest of it. Okay, folks, let's move on, and what we must always remember as well, in the 40s, because there were war years, that not only did we have big bands, but we also had some great, great singers. We really did. And this one I'm going to play now is by the wonderful late singers. We knew him, Mr. Dean Martin. Yes, and I'm sure you remember this one, folks. And it's A, You're Adorable.

Yes, great. Dean Martin there from 1949 when that was released, folks. It really was over there in the States. And, of course, over here in the UK also it was released. There were 78s in those days, as most of you will remember. And you had to be very, very careful with your records because they broke so, so easy. They really did. And that was A, You're Adorable, and Dean Martin. Just looking at some of the, if you will, history of the 100 greatest popular songs of the 1940s. Well, I'll shock you. The most popular song of all the 1940s was White Christmas with Bing Crosby. That was released in 1945, again with the film. And Take the A-Train by Duke Ellington, that was a big, big hit. That was a number four, fourth selling record in 1945, yeah. And Swinging on a Star, Bing Crosby, that was a number six, in at number six in 1945. And I'm going to play that in a while. And of course, Boogie Woogie Bugle Boy, the Andrews Sisters. I'll be playing that in a while. And again, that was number the eighth greatest selling single of 1940. Yeah, during the 1940s. Marvellous, eh? And they sold them, they really did. They sold them by the hundreds of thousands at that time. And of course, well, I suppose it made them very rich. But even so, it was a great way out of all the bad things that were happening in the world at that time, where people could go and dance and listen to music and, of course, go home with record players. They were the old record players, of course, and play their own records and just relax. Yeah, how's that? Okay, have a listen to this.

Yeah, beautiful track, of course, and the White Cliffs of Dover. That was Vera Lynn, of course, and that was actually released, folks, in 1941. And again, it was played, well, throughout the war, really. And Vera, even after the war, she used to sing that, and it used to bring tears to the eyes of many, many people. It really did. She had a beautiful, unique voice, and of course, she made quite a few hits. She really did. So she was, if you will, the Force's sweetheart. Yes. So as long as you enjoyed that and it brought back memories, then I've done my job. It really is. Okay, folks, let's move on just for a second, and let's stay with the Glenn Miller Band. Remember, I mentioned it before, and Glenn Miller, of course, he did a lot of good work during the war, and of course, as we all know, he eventually set off from the UK across to France, and well, he was never seen again. There's lots of stories that could have happened, but nothing concrete. So again, I'm going to play this one, especially if he's listening up there, for Glenn Miller. And just to mention as well that the artist with the most, if you will, most numbers of weeks at number one, that means to say they were selling the most records at that particular time, was Bing Crosby, of course, with 55 weeks in the hit. Well, it wasn't the top 10 then. It was called the Billboard. It was an American idea, but of course from that came, if you will, the pop charts as we know today. Jimmy Dorsey, he was at number one for 32 weeks of the years, and Glenn Miller, 31. So let's have a listen to this one by Glenn Miller, and it's Blue Champagne, and it was released in 1941.

0: There we are. Blue Champagne. Yes, Blue Champagne, Glenmullen. That was released, like I said, in 1941, folks. It really was. And it was a big, big hit for Glenmullen. You must appreciate, and I'm sure a lot of you know this anyway, that most of these big band sounds, if you were mainly for dancing to. And, of course, the Americans loved the dancing. They really, really did. As did our guys, you know, they liked it as well. But the only snag was that most of the dance halls in the UK were, well, they were either getting bombed or you didn't know whether you were going to, you know, get there because of all the things that were going on. And, of course, over in America, it was a different story because they didn't have any bombs dropping on them. They had their dance halls and all the rest of it, and, well, I shouldn't say this, but they seemed to enjoy the war a little bit better than what our lads did. They really did.
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2: My name is Angela Sheldrick. I'm a Macmillan breast cancer nurse specialist. I've been in post for 12 years, and I work at Milton Keynes NHS Trust Foundation Hospital. As a Macmillan nurse, we're able to offer continuity of care. We get to know women right from the start, from diagnosis, during their treatment and up follow-up. When a woman or a man is newly diagnosed with breast cancer, it's a life-changing experience for them and they feel alone and very isolated. And some people are very wary of asking for support. I would encourage them to take that step and to use the service, because although they feel nervous, if they did talk to us, I know they will feel better. Breast cancer is very treatable. The key to it is early diagnosis. So we do a lot of health promotion locally. Anybody can be affected by cancer, but that's what we're here for. We're here to help. Emotional support, practical support. We are there for the patients, but we're also there for their family members. You can come in to see us. You can give us a call. We're there for you.
0: Oh, so now you know. Okay, Duke Ellington, you like Duke Ellington, don't you? And of course, Duke Ellington was a big, big hit maker in the 1940s, and he had a wonderful band, he really, really did. And have a listen to this one. It's one of his, well, in my opinion, one of his best, without any doubt, and it's Take the A Train.

Yeah, Duke Ellington there, of course, with Take the A-Train. Right, let's have a bit more, if you will, voices singing. And this particular lady group were probably the biggest group of their kind during the 1940s. I'm talking about the Andrews Sisters. And, of course, a lot of you listening now will probably remember them because they released so many records during the war years. And, of course, they released records into the 50s. And, well, they were all very, very good sellers, they really were. And an American group, all girls, all ladies, and the Andrews Sisters. And this is probably one of their, well, one of their best known, especially over here in the UK. And it's the Boogie Woogie Bugle Boy.

raggy bugle boy of Company B. And when he plays boogie woogie bugle, he was busy as a buzz bee. And when he plays, he makes the company jump a to the bar. He's a boogie woogie bugle boy of Company B. Doo doo doo doo da da doo da da doo doo. He blows it a to the bar.

0: You can imagine them on the stage, can't you? They must have been a wonderful act to listen to and to watch. And like I said, they released many, many, many records during the 40s, especially over there in the USA, of course, and of course over here in the UK. But like I said, we weren't as well off as the Americans, so we couldn't buy as many records naturally, because records, well, they were like a luxury in those days. They really, really were. And of course, you had to look after them, otherwise you broke them, because the old 78, well, it was you had to be very, very careful. The least knock and they would break. They really, really would. So to all you young ones listening out there, then you're lucky today, because you've got the CDs and all the rest of it, and well, they're more or less indestructible, aren't they? They really are. Anyway, I hope you enjoyed that one, folks. I really do, and please listen.
1: 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I'll be here with the Music Box on Preston Hospital Radio every Friday between 2 and 4 o'clock. 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
0: Yeah, listen to Sylvia on a Friday, 2 till 4 each Friday. Different show each time. There's jazz one week and big bands another, and well, you name it, she plays it. So that's another one to look forward to. Okay, well, let's move on. I'm Mr. Glenn Miller again, and let's play, if you will, and I'm sure you'll remember this one as well. Yes, American Patrol.

0: Yeah, that's the real Glenn Miller sound, isn't it, folks? American Patrol. I hope you enjoyed that one. It was the full, if you will, the full one. It's and it's from the original. Of course, they've been all these records, or most of them anyway, have been, well, changed a little bit and new technology put on them so they sound better. Yes, so that's a good thing. That's a good thing. If you're into big bands and all the rest of it, well, why not, if you will, why not listen to me every Sunday, same time, and I'm here 11 o'clock till noon, and that's each Sunday, so it's a 1 hour show, and it's just in time before you have your lunch. Yes, it can't be bad. Okay.
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1: Yeah, great show there. You must listen to it each and every Saturday, 10 till 12. And then, of course, I'm on after Jeff at 12 till 2 with my show, Not Fade Away. But this today, of course, is Sunday. And it's a one-hour show, unfortunately, 11 till 12. And it's like every show, it's only 1 hour. It tends to go very, very quickly. And unfortunately, that's what's happening today. Anyway, let's carry on and do our best, as they say. Let's do our best. Okay. And this one now I'm going to play you is one by the great ex-person who passed away, I think, about 8 years ago. I'm not quite sure. And but Frank Sinatra, I'm talking about Frank Sinatra. And of course, Frank was a great, great artist, and he was very, very big in the 1940s. He really, really was. He had lots and lots of records released, and some went to number one, and others did very well anyway. And of course, Sinatra, not only was he big over there in the States, but he was very big over here in the UK as well. So let's have a listen to this one. People Will Say We're in Love, Frank Sinatra.

Yeah, Frank Sinatra there, of course. People Will Say We're In Love. And that was actually released in 1943, folks. It really was. And, of course, it's been covered and covered and covered by other artists. Even now, people put that on, if you will, into their repertoire. So, well, we're coming to the end of the show, folks, unfortunately, and the hour soon goes by, doesn't it? It really does. And, well, please join me again next week, same place, same time. I'm Dave Williams, of course, and this is my show, The 1940s, and I do hope you've enjoyed going back.

Is that okay? Right, so I'll be seeing you again next Sunday. I hope you'll listen. I hope you'll join me, because it's important that I get people listening to my show, and that you've enjoyed it. That's the thing. As long as you've enjoyed it. Right, let's go out then with Opos, and have a listen. And it's looking now. It's Opos, Tommy Dorsey, 1944.

Okay, we're coming up towards the end of the program now, so I'm sorry, but that's, this is Flanagan and Allen, again from the 1940s. It's a war song. We're going to hang out the washing. Yes. Take care, each and every one of you, and I'll be with you again next week. I really will. So take care. And for those who are going home, don't forget you can listen to us on your computer or anything where you can get online. Okay, this is Dave Williams saying thanks a million for joining me. Thank you. Bye.

0: Okay, folks, take care, and I'll be with you again next week. Bye.
1: Pin back your luggers, ladies and gentlemen, boys and girls, grannies and grandmas. It's Richard Smith.
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Hello everyone and welcome to this week's Sunday Bandstand. I'm Chris Helm. Sit back and enjoy some of the best sound from the world of brass bands. Every week I have some wonderful soloists and some great bands from both the past and the present. Go on, put your feet up and share.

Hello, Brass Banders. This is Chris Helm with another programme of brass band music from around the banding world. If you are listening to the show for the first time and you enjoy brass band music, well, I'm sure we will have something to suit you. We opened in traditional brass band concert style with a march, The Ambassadors, written by Peter Graham, and one that was published in 1983. It was played by the Black Dyke Band, conducted by Dr. Nicholas Childs, in 2011. And this is from the band's World Class Salvation Army Marches Volume 3 CD. Well, our opening big piece for this week features the Yorkshire Billy Society Band with conductor David King in 1996. This track was written by the New Zealand composer Dean Goffin, a name that will be familiar to many listeners. Rhapsodic Variations, My Strength, My Tower, which was published in 1961 and has very occasionally been used in the last 20 years as a first and second section contest test piece. This is a track from the band's first CD from a series of three titled Essay for Brass and a real collector's CD. These do occasionally appear on eBay in the Brass Band Music CD section. Keep an eye open because this is a set of CDs certainly worth getting hold of.

a terrific piece of music from the pen of Dean Goffin, which was written in 1961, and that was Rhapsodic Variations, My Strength, My Tower, and that was played by the Yorkshire Burley Society Band, conducted by David King in 1996, and that's from a CD called Essay for Brass, which was the number one CD in a set of three the band produced with that title. Well, it's now time for our first soloist to step forward, and this is the tenor horn soloist, Shiona White. Here she is with the Yorkshire Billy Society Band, again conducted by David King, and this one's in 2000. And this is a fabulous arrangement from the pen of Kenneth Downey. And it's Richard Strauss's Nocturno, Opus 44, number 1.

A terrific performance from tenor-horn soloist Chiona White, who was accompanied by the Yorkshire Building Society Band, conducted by David King in 2000. And that was an arrangement by Kenneth Downey of Richard Strauss's Nocturno Opus 44, number one. And any young tenor-horn players listening today would do well to listen to that piece yet again, because that was tenor-horn playing straight out of the top drawer. Well, I'm Chris Hellman. I'm here each week with some of the best sounds from the world of brass bands. This is Harry Mortimer and his All-Star Brass, conducted by Harry, and this was recorded live at the De Montfort Hall, Leicester, in 1978. And it's an arrangement by Arthur Wood. It's the Monckton and Talbot Arcadians Overture.

A real piece of brass band nostalgia there with the Arcadians Overture, which dates back to pre-First World War. It was written by Monckton and Talbot and was arranged for brass bands by Arthur Wood. I will be posting a story about that particular piece of music, its composers and arranger, because it does have West Riding and in particular Brighouse connections. So if you'd like to look at my website, which is www.chrishelm-brighouse.org.uk, and I'm sure you'll find the story of some interest. It was played there by Harry Mortimer and his All-Star Brass, with Harry Mortimer conducting at the De Montfort Hall in Leicester back in 1978. We're going to the US now to hear the Brass Band of Columbus, conducted by Dr. Paul Drost in 2000. And this is A Summer Was Just Beginning, with a subtitle of A Song for James Dean. It's been written by Larry Dean and it's arranged by Brian Stevens.

There we had the Brass Band of Columbus from the US, conducted by Dr. Paul Drost in 2000. And that was Brian Stevens' arrangement of A Summer Was Just Beginning, with a subtitle, A Song for James Dean. Well, from the US, we're now coming back to the UK and Yorkshire in particular. Here we've got the vocalist Jesse Liversidge with the Shepherd Group Brass, conducted by Richard Wilton in 2018. And this is Bill Charlson's arrangement of Stephen Sondheim's Losing My Mind.

That was Losing My Mind with vocalist Jesse Liversidge, and that was a song written by Stephen Sondheim, originally for the 1971 musical Follies. The song became a popular top 10 hit with singer and actress Liza Minnelli in 1989 on the UK singles chart and in Europe. It has been recorded many times since, and our performance featured Jesse Liversidge with the Shepherd Group Brass, conducted by Richard Wilton in 2018. Well, I'm Chris Helm, and I'm here each week with some of the best sounds from the world of brass bands. If you've got a request or a question about the world of brass bands, you can always contact me by email, and I'll give you the details at the end of the show. Or you could contact me through my website, which is www.chrishelm-brighouse.org.uk. We're going to Australia now, to the Melbourne Staff Band with conductor Ken Waterworth in 2014, and this is the Ellicombe Chronicles, written by the American composer and arranger James Curnow.

Another gem from the pen of James Kerno, the American composer and arranger, and that was the Ellicombe Chronicles. And you know exactly what you're going to get when you see James's name at the top of the music copy. It will be a quality piece of music, and one that will be enjoyed both by the players and, of course, the audience. The performance there was by the Melbourne Staff Band, conducted by Ken Waterworth in 2014. Well, it's now time for our next soloist to step forward, and this is David Dawes, accompanied by the International Staff Band of the Salvation Army, conducted by Stephen Cobb in 1999. And this is Martin Thomas's A Song to Swing.

0: Army, conducted by Stephen Cobb in 1990.
1: Hello, everybody. It's time now for some cricket this afternoon. As we've got on Preston Hospital Radio Sports, the Myler Cup final, which we won our usual game that we have at Fylde FC. It's Kirkham and Wesham versus Leyland. I think we need to just go straight over there to Ian, Roger and Phil.
2: Yeah, thanks very much, Charles. Very good afternoon and welcome to Fylde Cricket Club. It's not raining, there's no sun at the moment, but it's an overcast day. We're in the first over, we've just got things started. The first run of the day is just played out onto the offside for the first five overs. For commentary, it's very good afternoon to Phil and to Roger.
3: Thanks very much, Ian, and good afternoon to all our listeners, those of you listening in the hospital and those listening on the internet. Just join us in the third ball of the first over. Alex Sutcliffe has just got off the mark for Leyland, who won the toss earlier on this afternoon and decided to bat first. So Kirkham and Wesham starting with Ryan Galligan bowling his slow spin bowling from the... I'm not quite sure what they call the ends here, actually. It's the opposite side to the pavilion end, anybody at... who knows the Fylde cricket ground?
4: Scoreboard end, we'll call it that, eh?
3: We'll call it the scoreboard end. That's a good idea, Phil. As the next ball comes in, and again, that goes straight through to the wicketkeeper, Tate Roberts Hodgkinson, who's the captain and wicketkeeper of this Kirkham and Wesham side. Ball comes in again, gets half a bat onto that one. I think the bowler was more impressed with the shot than the batsman was. And it goes through. There is no run, so just one on the board so far, and a fairly economical over here from Ryan Galligan. So he's up to the wicket. I think this is the last ball of the over, and this is a fuller ball, but it was down the leg side, so that'll be one to add to the scoreboard. And you're going to have to bowl that one again.
4: No margin for error, is there now?
3: There isn't. No margin for error down the leg side at all if he bowls the next one. This one enables Max Bolton to just play that out onto the onside. They go through for an easy single, and at the end of the first over there, without much problems, Leyland have moved on to three without loss, but quite a bit to offer there, I thought, from Galligan with that over. Not the one involved wide, but the rest of the balls seemed to be on the spot, didn't they, Phil?
4: Yeah, steady start. It's... one of those, really, I guess, the wide ball is, he'll call it a bit of a loosener. It's actually a fairly local game, isn't it, this, for Kirkham and Wesham? It's not too far to travel for them.
3: No,
4: for the final.
3: No, Leyland have had to come a bit further.
4: Yeah,
3: I was expecting a bigger crowd, really. Some of these finals, and there's been a lot more people around.
4: I think we'll get more as the afternoon wears on.
3: Yeah,
4: people tend to come later, don't they?
3: They're just waiting for the pizza van to get going and everything over there.
4: It only started at 1 o'clock, I believe.
3: Well, the pizza van,
4: they fired up the ovens at 1 o'clock.
3: Oh, right, yeah.
4: It's going to get some hammered out today.
3: I should imagine so, yeah.
4: The more people drink as well, they tend to have a bit of pizza to soak it up, don't they?
3: They do, yeah. So this will be Max Bolton, who's facing, isn't he?
4: Yeah.
3: Yeah, he is, because he got a single. They're both left-handers, aren't they? They're both batsmen.
4: Yeah, I think they are, yeah.
3: Yeah. I'm not sure whether he got a touch onto that. It was put down at first slip.
4: Yeah, looking at his reaction, I think he probably did, Rog.
3: By Ryan Galligan, who just bowled the last over. Yeah, they've all got numbers on them. We've kindly been given the numbers of all the players, except Niall Dunbuck, I can see, standing over there, because he's got no number on his back, as they said. Right, so Parkinson is a fast bowler. He's bowling from the pavilion end. Very still afternoon. As you'd imagine, the outfield is going to be lightning quick, I would think. It's just played out onto the offside. Fielded there by number 16, Sean Bovington. It's good with these numbers, isn't it, Phil?
4: Yeah, it does. It certainly helps. It's a straw-coloured outfield, isn't it, as well?
3: Yeah.
4: And it really is a very uneven outfield here as well, so it always makes ground fielding very difficult.
3: Yeah, you don't never know when it's going to bounce up in front
4: of
3: you. Spin away in the opposite direction sometimes. The next one, that was down the leg side, giving us a wide. Trying to get bat onto it, but another one to add to the score.
4: The umpire was struggling to find the scoreboard.

0: he was, yeah, four without loss. We're in the second over as Parkinson makes it back to his run-up about halfway to the boundary at the pavilion end. He's on his way in now, past the umpire and bolts. This one just played defensively. There's all sorts of excitement there from the field inside as they think the batsmen are going to try and go for a quick single. Of all the colours in all the world, both teams have to be playing in green.
1: Yeah, they do this afternoon, yeah. It's sort of half and half, isn't it? The,
0: yeah.
1: The Leyland shirt is half black, half green, but Kirkham definitely green, isn't
0: it? Yeah, yeah. Here comes Parkinson again. This is, oh, this going for a quick single, and he'd be in trouble here.
1: Just
0: a direct hit, and he'd have been well out of his ground there. As it is, he's now covered in dust from that dive. Just shows how dusty that is. I think he might have done himself a bit of an injury there, actually. He's getting up very gingerly. He's lost his back. He's walking away. His partner who called for the signals just come back to see if he's all right. I didn't really think there was a single on there.
1: It was a touch and go, wasn't it?
0: A better
1: throw, and I think he might have been in trouble. But, there's no giving this ground, is there? It's rock hard.
0: It's rock hard, yeah. So, just composing himself again. Has a look around. Oh, he's right-handed, isn't he? Which one is this?
1: Sutcliffe, I think,
0: Sutcliffe
1: this one, yeah.
0: Is right-handed,
1: yeah.
0: Parkinson on his way in again and up to the wicket and bowls. Nicely driven back down the ground, but straight to the fieldsman there. But it soon found its way on this dry outfield there to the fieldsman, who did a nice stop.
1: Yeah, it'll be lightning quick, won't it, the outfield, with the weather we've had recently.
0: Yeah. Just a matter of getting bat onto ball, isn't it?
1: Yeah, you beat the field. I think it's going for a boundary, isn't it?
0: It is, yeah. Here comes Billing Parkinson again, up to the wicket, and another tip and run, he thought, but not this time, as number 16's quickly fielding that one. That's Sean Bovington. End of the second over, and they've moved to five without loss, including two wides, I think. Two to batsman number two, I think, and one to the other batsman. So a slow start here from Leyland, but haven't lost any early wickets.
1: That's steady, isn't it? I think, you know, having opted to bat at Kirkham, having been given the chance to field first, I think they'll be relatively content with the way it's gone so far.
0: Yeah.
1: They've not got away from them, have they?
0: They haven't, no. Ryan Galligan going to continue from the scoreboard end. It's just played out onto the offside, the man at backward point does the fielding, and there is no run. Galligan up to the wicket and bowls again. That's a bit aerial there, and the same man at point does the fielding, and there is no run. Gets through his overs fairly quickly, not much of a run-up, just one, two, three, four paces in, and then he bowls, and this one is sent back down the ground. Man right on the boundary does the fielding, and there's just a single there. Takes the score up to six. Field changes over for the left-hander. No, sorry, the right-hander. That one was a bit of a fuller ball there. And what have we got here, Ian? Oh, the car park end. You want to call it the car park end? Well, we can do, yeah, if you want. Yeah. Yeah. You'll be hoping there's no straight drives over there later on. He got his car in a premier position. That is, unless next ball comes down, played out onto the offside. Bit of fielding done there as a wasp or a bee or something just goes past my eye line. But didn't stop. I wafted it towards Phil anyway, so I think it was all right. So end of three over, six without any damage. So a steady start, as Phil said before.
1: It's interesting, isn't it, to open the bowling with what we can only assume is a spin bowler. He's a slow bowler. He's only off four paces. But I guess once upon a time the convention was you open with quick bowlers, but very much not the case these days, is it?
0: It isn't, particularly in these limited over matches.
1: Mm.
0: It does a lot depend on how many bowling options you've got. Anyway, it's going to be Tom Parkinson from the car park end. It's played back down the pitch by the left-handed Max Bolton. And there is no run. So these two have not had a lot of trouble yet, these two batsmen. They're going fairly slowly. The other two teams, Leyland, are actually going better in the Palace Shield Division 1 than Kirkham and Wesham are. They're both nearer the top end. There's Tom Parkinson in again. Again, just tapped out onto the offside, and there is no run. Practising the shot again.
1: They've not really beaten the bat yet, have they?
0: They haven't. No, there was that one that went through to the slit.
1: Yeah.
0: And judging by Ryan Galligan's look when the ball didn't stick in his hand, we thought it might have had been a chance. As Parkinson up to the wicket and bowls again. This is aerial, but in a gap onto the leg side. They think about a third, but a good throw in there stops them in the tracks, and they go through for two. So best scoring shot of the day so far, takes them up to eight. We're in the fourth over as Parkinson makes his way back to his mark.
1: We have a pink ball today, don't we, as well?
0: Yeah, we do, with this limited over, 40 overs per side. They can use each... You need to use at least five bowlers. Each bowler not allowed to use more than... Not to allow to bowl more than eight overs.
1: Remember, we used to come to Mailer Cup finals years gone by. Everybody was in white and it was a red ball, but it's all changed now, of
0: it
1: course,
0: indeed,
1: hasn't it?
0: Yeah.
1: The name of the competitions remained the same, but everything else has changed.
0: Yeah, it changed back a long time, doesn't it, the Mailer
1: Cup?
0: Yeah,
1: it certainly does, yeah.
0: I'm not sure.
1: We're at the home here of a club that won it on a fairly consistent basis during the 1980s.
0: Yeah. There's Parkinson up to the wicket and bowls again. That's just prodded out onto the left-hand side there by Bolton.
1: Always known as a wicket that had one or two hidden demons, did file. You'd get one or two that would shoot along the floor, and then you'd just prepare yourself for that as a batsman, and then the next one would be up around your lug hole. So always made batting very entertaining when you came here.
0: Have you made any good scores on this track?
1: Not really, no.
0: No,
1: can't say I ever did, really, to be fair. I don't remember getting many runs here anyway.
0: Here comes Parkinson up to the wicket and bowls again. Played out onto the offside. Straight to the fieldsman at the end of the fourth over. Eight without loss at the end of four overs. So obviously a steady start for Leyland, but yet to create any fireworks as such, you know, what is a limited over match, of course. But 40 overs is quite a long time, really, isn't it?
1: It is, yeah. Plenty of time to increase the run rate. But I think, to be fair, having been asked to bowl first, I think Kirkham will be fairly happy with the way it's gone up tonight.
0: Yeah, it's been a fairly economical bowl. Are they going to continue with Ryan Galligan? I think they are indeed. Yep, here he comes up to the wicket and bowls again. To the right-handed Alex Sutcliffe. Goes through to the wicket keeper.
1: It looks to me like he might be bowling a bit of leg spin, Rog, the way he's delivering the ball.
0: Next one is full of ball. It's out onto the offside. He's not a leggy. No. From a man who knows, he's not a leggy. Anyway, so that's that myth. Shot down, I'm afraid, Phil.
1: Yeah.
0: By one of his teammates, I think. Anyway.
1: Looks like he's delivering it in that way.
0: Yeah. We should have done without his comment as he went past.
1: Yeah.
0: He tried to swing
1: that. Helpful.
0: He was being helpful, yeah. He swung that round onto... Tried to work that away onto the leg side, but didn't make contact. Here comes the next ball. Just prodded down the ground. He thinks about a quick signal, but there's a man running in there very quickly. And that was Sam Oldfield, I think. Yeah, number seven. Here comes Galligan again, up to the wicket and balls, and that wraps him on the pad. There's a tentative shout from the man at square leg, actually, and also one from the wicket keeper and the bowler, but not anybody else got interested. Certainly the umpires weren't interested in that, as Galligan up again. That's could be a chance of a run out again, and it was indeed. They're taking a few chances with their running between the wickets. Anyway, they safely get through for a single at the end of five overs. They've moved on to 10 without loss, with batsman number 2 on 6 not out, and his partner on 2 not out, and we've had 2 wide. So, under 5 overs, Ian's in to join us now, but for the next 5 overs during the commentary, it will be Phil.
1: Thanks, Rog. Yeah, 10 without loss after 5 overs, Leyland having won the toss and elected to bat here on Preston Hospital Radio. Full ball-by-ball commentary this afternoon in the Mailer Cup final from Fylde Cricket Club. And the crowd around the ground is increasing by the minute as bowling from the car park end of the ground is Tom Parkinson. His first delivery is a wide. Score moves up to 11. And first of all, good afternoon, Ian. And secondly, steady start from Leyland, having won the toss and elected to bat. Nothing spectacular yet.
2: Nothing spectacular so far. Just about one reasonably hit shot. Three wides in there as well.
1: As up from the car park and the ground comes Tom Parkinson. And that ball is turned round the corner by the left-handed Max Bolton, who moves on to 8 not out. His team progresses on to 13 without loss. As Tom Parkinson, it's, I'd say, halfway to the sight screens. A fairly big boundaries here at Fylde this afternoon, which is a great location for this Mailer Cup final. As in comes Parkinson, his left arm over the wicket to the left-handed Max Bolton, who fends the delivery off in defence on this occasion. The score remains on 13 without loss.
2: Yep, nice little defensive shot there, played by the batsman out onto the offside. You can tell it's the start of the game, though. All the fielders quite encouraged at the moment to get the ball, get to it as quickly as possible and stop as many runs as possible as it stands at the moment.
1: In comes Parkinson, and he moves the ball from his right to his left hand as he sees the ball rather fortuitously go behind on the leg side, and picking up a fortunate single there is Max Bolton. I don't think he knew too much about that, Ian.
2: No, I don't think he did. I think he was trying to play the ball out onto the offside, and suddenly fine leg comes into play. Ant Wilson, down on the deep fine leg boundary, stops that one. He's had to move all the way to the far side of the ground, because it's a left-hand-right-hand combination.
1: Yeah, and that single brings the right-handed Alex Sutcliffe on strike, and once again, he turns that ball around the corner again. I think it was a leading edge. It goes over the top of the wicketkeeper. And we have the first boundary of the afternoon, taking Leyland on to 18 without loss. And Alex Sutcliffe moves on to 6. But again, I'm not entirely sure that was a convincing shot.
2: No, it seemed to be an outside edge, actually. Ryan Galligan, who's fielding in the slips, I think it only went about 3 or 4 feet above his head.
1: Comes Parkinson once again for his penultimate delivery in the sixth over of the day.
2: No need to run for that
1: and,
2: one.
1: On this occasion, again, the ball races over the boundary ropes, but I would suggest that he was in control of that shot far more than the previous one, and the score moves on to 22 without loss.
2: Yeah, very nice shot, that one. Seemed to get everything behind that one. Oh, over the top, and just landed underneath the side screen.
1: Yeah, Alex Sutcliffe, 2 consecutive 4s. Takes him on to 10. Nudges ahead of his opening partner this afternoon, Max Bolton, who's currently on 9. Up comes Parkinson. And growing in confidence, Alex Sutcliffe hits that ball firmly back down the track, but doesn't add to his total. And that is 12 from the over. And Leyland, having made steady progress to date, well, they've accelerated in the 6 over. They moved on to 22 without loss.
2: Yep, very impressive over there. Two 4s, obviously, one slightly fluky, the other one very well played down the ground, but the fluky one up and over the top of the slip fielders. That was, I think, an outside edge, and obviously 4 other scoring shots in there as well.
1: Ryan Galligan will continue from the scoreboard end of the ground. For those of you who know this particular location on Moorland Road in Fylde, as Gallaghan's first delivery is fended off by Max Bolton, currently 9 not out. Second delivery sees him hit that ball firmly out onto the offside, where it's fielded by the man at mid-off. And the total remains on 22 without loss. Up comes Gallaghan again. This time the ball is turned out onto the leg side and it drops just in front of the despairing dive there of the fielder. I thought initially he got his hand underneath the ball, but it was one of those where he had to dive full length.
2: Yep.
1: And it just evaded his grasp. It may well be in that he actually did get his hand under it, but the ball bounced out of his hand. And it actually hit the artificial wicket, didn't it?
2: Yep, it did. So that's the one with no number, so that's nailed done.
1: Up comes Gallaghan once again for the fourth time, and he's bowled him. And the first wicket of the afternoon goes down. It is Max Bolton who's bowled off the bowling of Gallaghan for 9. And with 22 on the score sheet, Leyland lose their first wicket.
2: So, bowler there obviously realised that it's time for a straight one. Put the straight one in and go straight through the defences. And Max Bolton is on his way back to the pavilion.
1: Yep, Max Bolton makes 9. And the incoming batsman for Leyland will be Will Turner. He's met on his way to the crease by Alex Sutcliffe, who currently is still out there. 10 not out, having opened the batting for Leyland this afternoon. But Ryan Gallaghan strikes first blood for Kirkham and Wesham as the new batsman, Will Turner, just settles at the crease. He will take his guard as a quick couple of paces down the track, just prodding any loose articles of turf there, as batsmen tend to do. It's more about settling out there, just getting your bearings. And he's currently taking his guard from the umpire.
2: Right-hander.
1: Yeah, and we're about to see the penultimate delivery of this, the seventh over of the day. 40 overs aside, as Ryan Gallaghan in he comes. And it's right arm over the wicket to the right-handed batsman. Dot ball, and at the end of the seventh over, Leyland, having won the toss and elected to bat, have progressed on to 22 for the loss of one wicket.
2: Yep, so there we have a wicket maiden. So no runs score, but one wicket going down. That wicket, of course, was Max Bolton, bowled off the bowling of Mr. Gallaghan, Ryan Gallaghan, with a run total of 9. So 22 for 1. So at least Kirkham and Wesham now got something to show for their efforts so far.
1: Tom Parkinson will continue from the car park under the ground. Up he comes, and his left arm over the wicket, and that one climbed on Alex Sutcliffe. Certainly it was on a length, but it certainly leapt up. And, well, in the end, Sutcliffe was able to control it. But the first one we've seen, really, this afternoon that's had a bit of unpredictable bounce.
2: Yeah. Well, you did mention it before that there are certain places on this ground where you do get unpredictable bounce. That one's certainly one of them.
1: Yeah, it certainly has a few demons as this wicket in comes at Parkinson. Slower delivery, and that one's turned round the corner out onto the leg side, and it's a comfortable single for Alex Sutcliffe. Moves on to 11, Leyland on to 23 for the loss of one wicket. Max Bolton, the man out, bowled by Gallaghan for 9.
2: Just looking at Parkinson's run-up. He's obviously well outside the 30-yard circle there. So it's probably, the best part of 35-yard run-up.
1: Yeah.
2: But then again, he generates quite a bit of pace.
1: Yeah, he settles, just pauses for a moment or two. And then up he comes once again as he shifts the ball from his right to his left hand over the wicket. And that one seems to take an outside edge. And it's good fielding, but it's one on to the total for the new batsman, Will Turner. Score moves on to 24. But as I say, I'm not entirely sure he knew too much about that. And it took an outside edge. But acknowledgement there for the fielding, and it is a very uneven outfield here, and good fielding there by Galligan.
2: Yeah, Mr. Galligan seems to be involved in everything so far in this match.
1: Yeah, open the bowling from the scoreboard under the ground as up comes Parkinson, and his fourth delivery of this, his fourth over the day, results in a dot ball that is fended out onto the leg side by Alex Sutcliffe, who is 11 not out. He's been there since the start, and Tom Parkinson makes his way back to his starting position. Warm afternoon here on the far coast. It's a bit overcast, but no imminent threat of any rain. Forecast did indicate there might be one or two light showers, but nothing at this moment in time, and everything is set fair. As great piece of fielding actually there on the leg side.
2: Cooper McLean.
1: Yeah, with a diving stop.
2: That's a nice name. Yeah. Cooper McLean.
1: More and more. That's his. So it's not a double barrel name. That's his full name, isn't it?
2: That's his name.
1: I'm gonna say it sounded like a double barrel name. Of course, you get more and more though, don't you, these days? As in comes Parkinson, left arm over the wicket. Slower ball. That ball is fended out, square of the wicket on the offside. And no run ensues. And at the end of the eighth over, Leyland have progressed onto 24 for the loss of just the one wicket.
2: Yep, only two runs coming off that particular over. However, there could have been more, apart from Ryan Galligan, with his marvellous stop there behind the stumps. That one would have drifted nicely through to the boundary for four, apart from Galligan managing to get his body behind the ball and stop it going any further, the other 20 yards or so that it would have needed in order to get through to the boundary.
1: Yeah, and he's going to continue to influence the game, because he's going to bowl his fifth over of the day from the scoreboard under the ground, and that was halfway down the track, and the batsman, he's either been deceived by a bit of turn or the flight of the ball, but one way or another, I don't really think that was the shot he was intending. He got a top edge, and he manages to trot through for a single, takes Will Turner onto two, and Leyland's 25 for one, as up comes Galligan once again. This time it's left arm over the wicket, that ball is hit back over the head of the bowler, and it's one more onto the total, takes Alex Sutcliffe onto 12, not out. Leyland onto 26 for one in this Mailer Cup final, as up comes Galligan. Third delivery of this, the ninth over of the day. This time watchful in defence is Will Turner, currently right-handed batsman, two not out, as he crouches at the crease. In comes Gallagher. That ball hit out onto the offside, going through his overs at a fair rate of not in, isn't he?
2: Certainly is, yeah. But you can tell the differences in the bowls, can't you? Some are full tosses, some are definitely not full tosses, and they're certainly put in specific places to see what the batsman can try and do with them.
1: Yeah, that was certainly a flatter trajectory, and he pushed that one through a bit quicker, didn't he? As it was fended off, and the final delivery of the ninth over results in a dot ball, and at the end of nine overs, Leyland have moved on to 26 for one. Ryan Galligan, five overs, one maiden, 1 for 8, bowling very economically at the moment.
2: Yep, so another over there with just two runs coming off it. So batsman number one, Alex Sutcliffe, still there, 12 not out. Are we going to have a change of bowling from the other end? No, it looks as though number 44, Tom Parkinson, is going to continue from the car park end of the ground. I'm pleased to say our fourth commentator has arrived. Good afternoon, Annette. How are you?
3: Good afternoon. How are you?
2: Not too bad.
3: Yeah, I'm well, thank you.
2: Good.
3: Yeah, it's a good day for it, to be fair. Phil commented on the imminent rain, but it doesn't look like it's coming. Oh.
1: Yeah, there's a wicket fall. Yeah, first delivery of the 10th over. Tom Parkinson coming in from the car park end of the ground. And, well, he picks up the second wicket of the day, and it is Alex Sutcliffe, the man to perish. He was caught by the wicketkeeper off the bowling of Parkinson for 12. And Leyland, having won the toss and elected to bat, are now 26 for 2.
2: Yep, so sharing the wickets round at the moment, one to Parkinson and one to Galligan. So both openers are now back in the clubhouse. Alex Sutcliffe, the latest one to disappear. So Sutcliffe goes back to the clubhouse. Now, according to our list, it should be Thomas Such, who's going to come in at number four. We'll just wait for the announcement to confirm that. So Thomas Such is correct. We disturbed Annette on what she was saying, so I'll quickly put the microphone back on again. Well, good afternoon.
3: It's irrelevant, really. It was just about the weather and what a good day it is for the game today, for the final.
2: Yeah. Right. Yeah. You'll hear more from Annette later on. There's plenty of other matches going on this afternoon in the Sunday League,
3: yeah.
2: So hopefully we can get some latest
3: we'll
2: scores
3: get some updates
2: for you.
1: Yep, as Thomas Such makes his way out to the middle, and his team having started relatively steadily, well, they've lost two wickets, and now a bit of consolidation required if they're to build a total here this afternoon, a challenging total to put pressure on Kirkham and Wesham, who will bat second here this afternoon, is Tom Parkinson. 1 for 18 so far, and he's about to bowl his second delivery of his fifth over, and it will be the new batsman Thomas Such on strike, and his first delivery. He turns round the corner onto the leg side, where it's fielded by the man who's fine leg. It's a relatively close-in fine leg. As the total remains on 26-1 here on 26-2 rather here on Preston Hospital Radio. Full commentary of this Mailer Cup final. As in comes Parkinson, and that ball once again into the gloves of the wicketkeeper. The total remains on 26-2, and it looks like the cup's arriving. Actually, two men bringing the cup with them towards the clubhouse. Over on the far side, we'll have something silver and shiny. It looks very familiar, like the Mailer Cup, as Parkinson turns back to his mark, and then in he comes once again. Left arm over the wicket, and tentatively, the new batsman, Tom Such, has eventually run through for his first run of the afternoon. Gets him off strike. Of course, all batsmen like to go off the dreaded zero as quickly as possible, and at least he's been saved that ignominy. In comes Tom Parkinson for the penultimate delivery of this, the 10th over, and it is Will Turner who just pushes it out onto the offside, which is quickly gobbled up by the eager fielder, and the total remains on 27-4-2. With one delivery remaining in this, the 10th over. Leyland won the toss and elected to bat. And at the moment, entirely sure you would say that that was entirely the right decision. But a long way to go, of course, as that ball is turned out onto the leg side by Will Turner, who scampers through for a single. And at the end of 10 overs, Leyland have moved on to 28-2.
2: Yep, so only one run coming off that over. However, another wicket going down. Alex Sutcliffe, the opener, the remaining opener, was caught off the bowling of Parkinson for 12. So it's 28-2 as it stands at the moment. Phil is going to take a bit of a breather. Roger is going to come back in and do some summarising. Have you enjoyed your five overs break?
0: I have indeed enjoyed my five overs break. It started quite well. There was a couple of fours, wasn't there? And then it's a bit more going on in the last five overs than there was in the first five overs. And certainly, Kirkham and Wesham have stamped their mark on the early overs now, haven't they? They'll be really pleased at getting in the first 10 overs, reducing Leyland to 28-2 after Leyland won the toss and elected to bat. So looks like it's Galligan who's bowling another over, so this is his sixth over, isn't it?
2: Yep.
0: I think.
2: Oh, that's a good shot.
0: That's a six.
2: First six of the day. Very nice shot there from
0: Will
2: the batsman,
0: Turner.
2: Will Turner.
0: Yeah, these batsmen look very similar when they're out there, but actually just Thomas Such has got a green handle on his bat.
2: Oh, right, that's okay.
0: That green rubber there, so that helps us out a little bit, I think. Because they're very similar. They've both got short sleeve shirts on, haven't they?
2: Galligan in again. chips this one round the corner onto the leg side. The fielder there on the edge of the circle. Unfortunately, doesn't manage to get anything on that at all. In fact, that one is Ant Wilson. Didn't manage to stop that one at all. So that's another four. So a six and a four. So 10 off the over as it stands so far. Last over finished at 28. We're already on 38.
0: Yeah, it's a good over so far. Two balls gone. Two boundaries. A six and a four. Wilson. Just as I was praising the praising the Kirkham and Wetcher bowling.
2: Yeah. In comes Galligan again. Bowls the next one. That one. They're appealing, I think, for a catch there, but it's. I don't think it could have been a stumping because I don't really think he moved.
0: No, I think he was
2: from his crease.
0: He was right on the edge of his crease. Perhaps yeah. I can't tell you. No. I think he was appealing for a stumping to the umpire at square leg there. Trevor or Peter? I'm not sure which one he is.
2: Yeah, I didn't think he moved actually for outside his crease.
0: No.
2: But then again, a lot of them now do stand with the feet outside the crease.
0: Yeah, they stand further forward, don't they?
2: They do, yeah.
0: Yeah, especially for the slower bowler.
2: Yeah. So, 38 for 2 as it stands at the moment. Galligan comes in, faster bowl. Just played out onto the offside. That one's Bovington that does the fielding for there. Handy that we've got the numbers, so it's number 16.
0: Yeah.
2: Sean Bovington does the fielding there. Galligan in again, bowls the next one. That one's played out onto the leg side. Not going to beat the fielder out on the boundary. That one is
0: Theo Cunliffe.
2: Theo Cunliffe. Very easy to see because I can see his name and I can see his number.
0: Yeah.
2: So 10 off the over, 28 moves on to 38, 2 wickets down, 10 off the over, Roger.
0: 11 off the over because he got single then, didn't he?
2: Oh, sorry.
0: 4 and 1, yeah. So 39 for 2. So that was a really good over that for Leyland, and they really needed it, didn't they, after losing their first 2 wickets in 10 overs.
2: Yeah.
0: So that was perhaps it's time to take Ryan Galligan off from that end, from the scoreboard end. He's bowled 6 overs now, and that one was by far the most expensive. I think his first 5 were less expensive than that one.
2: I think we're going to have a change of bowling at the car park.
0: Yeah,
2: it looks as though Alex Cunliffe,
0: Theo
2: Cunliffe. Is Theo
0: Cunliffe. Yeah, the man who did the fielding before, he did indeed, yeah.
2: He's the man who's going to bowl. He's the one who's just practicing his run-up at the moment.
0: Yeah.
2: So he's going to replace
0: Tom
2: Parkinson.
0: Yeah, yeah.
2: I see a familiar hat walking round the boundary towards us. Just stopped for a napper. No doubt he'll pass a few comments on when he passes us in a few minutes' time. That is the chairman of the Northern Pyramid, Peter Metcalf. You can see him strolling round. Anyway, let's get on with the game. Theo Cunliffe comes in, bowls the first one. That one played out onto the leg side. Two fielders collide. And the ball beats both of them.
0: Yeah, one was diving left, one was diving right. And the ball seemed to go between the two of them. So, 4 to start the over.
2: So, 39 moves on to 43. And already you'd say that Leyland enjoying a nice bit of play just in the last 2-3 overs. 2 wickets down, of course, but... let's see what the bowler, Theo Cunliffe, can do with this next ball. Comes in, bowls that one. Oh, that one's up and over the top. That one stops by Ryan Galligan down on the deep third man boundary. They do go through for a single. 43 moves up to 44.
0: Ryan Galligan's always involved in the match, isn't he? Have you noticed? He's always involved. Yeah,
2: although he looks to be having a bit of a breather at the deep third man boundary.
0: He did put a chance down early on, didn't he?
2: He
0: did, the slips.
2: Theo Cunliffe in again, bowls the next one. That one. Oh, that one is a very powerful shot and very well caught on the close in on the offside. That one is Sean Bovington.
0: Yeah.
2: That is a very, very good catch.
0: Hammered away. It was hammered away, and it's just one of those where you put your hand out and it sticks. Yeah, so
2: 44 is the total. The third wicket goes down.
0: And it's Thomas Such who has to make his way back to the pavilion. He's gone.
2: Yep.
0: I think Alex Sexton should be the next man in. But that catch was worth seeing again if we had a better replay of it.
2: Yes,
0: but
2: it would be worth having a replay on that one.
0: It would, yeah, yeah.
2: Yeah.
0: I don't think Phil got it on his phone, did he? No,
2: no,
0: no he didn't. No, no, no, no.
2: So it's Such that disappears back to the pavilion. Turner is the man who is still out there at the moment. Adam Sexton is the man who's coming in now. Now, Adam Sexton, in my memory, was always wicketkeeper for Croston.
0: Yeah, I think you're probably right.
2: Yeah.
0: Anyway, he's not got a green handle to his bat. He's a bit shorter than the other chap, than Will Turner. Anyway, he's going to be on strike when Theo Sutcliffe is ready. We got a bit of music in the scene. Here comes the president.
2: Here comes the man himself. We just mentioned we saw a familiar hat walking down the boundary. Peter Metcalf is here, doing his usual bit, making sure that everything runs successfully. Everybody's name's on your sheet. Oh, well, there's four of us here today, Peter, so that'll do. Just write that down.
0: Just our radio will be fine, yeah.
2: Anyway, let's get on with the game. Let's see. Theo Cunliffe, in his first over, has already taken one wicket. He's got a long run-up. Comes back to the edge and bowls the next one. Oh, very nice little piece of footwork there by the bowler. Flicked the ball with the outside of his foot up to one of the fielders. And Adam Sexton, the new batsman, survives the first ball coming in from Theo Cunliffe.
0: Perhaps he plays a bit of football, do you think?
2: It was
0: a nice flick up, that.
2: He's got a lot of experience. He's played around these local leagues, I'm quite sure.
0: Yeah.
2: Quite well. Cunliffe comes in, bowls the next one. That one turned round the corner onto the offside, fielder at gully. That one is one of the bowlers, Parkinson. Throws the ball in and hits the stumps directly.
0: Yeah.
2: So,
0: bit of work there for the umpire to come in.
2: Yeah.
0: Got a bit of a limp, the umpire, hasn't he? Wants to...
2: He does like to be limping a little bit, doesn't he?
0: Yeah, yeah, yeah. That's just old age, you know. We all suffer from that one way or another.
2: He struggled to put the bales back on, but anyway, fortunately, they are back on now.
0: Yeah.
2: And Theo Cunliffe is already back at the top of his mark, waiting to get the game going again. So, wicketkeeper stood well behind the stumps.
0: Indeed.
2: Probably about 10, 15 yards. Then we've got Parkinson at a sort of a very wide gully or a deep third man. As Cunliffe comes in, bowls the next one. And then once again, turn round the corner. Parkinson misses this one, but fortunately, Ryan Galligan is stood right behind him. Manages to do the fielding. They do go through for a single. 45 on the board now. Batsman number 5, that on Adam Sexton, currently on 1. And batsman number 3, William Turner, has been there quite a while. Currently 19 to his name at the moment. That is the
0: highest score so far, isn't it?
2: Yeah, end of the over.
0: Yeah.
2: 45 for 2.
0: 45 for 2. So 12 overs gone, I think so.
2: Yeah,
0: 12 overs gone.
2: 12 overs gone.
0: Yeah. So is Galligan going to continue?
2: Looks as though he is.
0: He's going to be bowling through then, because this will be his... probably going to bowl all his 8 overs in one sit. It's not like he wears himself out with his run-up, though, is it?
2: Not really.
0: He's four paces. And
2: not like Cunliffe and Parkinson were doing from the other end.
0: No.
2: 30, 35-yard run-ups.
0: Yeah.
2: This one is perhaps, 5-6 steps, no more?
0: Yeah, anyway, Alex Sexton with his... his first run in the last over, and he's kept the ball in, hasn't he?
2: Yeah. First ball comes in of the 13th over. That one is just dropped down onto the offside. There is no chance of a run there.
0: I think that came a bit higher than he thought, though, didn't he? He only sort of hit him sort of near the top of his bat.
2: Yeah. As Phil said, though, there can be some unusual bounces
0: on
2: these particular pitches. Because when you look at it, really, it is on a little bit of a slope, isn't it?
0: Yeah.
2: Galligan in again, bowls the next one. That one played out onto the leg side. Fortunately for Kirkham and Wesson, number 27, Ben Rawcliffe, running round collecting the ball, but not before the batsmen go through for a single. Quick field change brings another one, two out onto the leg side boundary, just to our right-hand side is Niall Dunn. And further up the boundary, I can't see the number at the moment, but we'll no doubt work out who it is in a few seconds' time. So Galligan waiting for the umpire to say he can play. This one comes in. That one beats the batsman completely, straight through to Roberts Hodgson. Tate Roberts Hodgson, that's a nice name. Captain and wicketkeeper. Next one comes in, that one hit firmly out onto the leg side. Batsman go through for an easy single. Throw comes back in from the fielder on the boundary. The score moves up to 47 for the loss of 3 wickets. We're in the 13th over of the Leyland innings. And Ryan Gallagher comes in, stops and bowls that one. Played out onto the leg side. That's an easy bit of fielding there to do for Theo Cunliffe. In fact, that'll be all the fielding he's going to do for now, because he'll be taking his cap off. He'll be starting the next over. At the end of 13 overs, 47 for 3.
0: Yeah, so they've moved on quite a bit with that over that they had before. They got 11 off, but that was a much better, tighter over there from Galligan, who's now bowled 7 overs. Not quite sure how many runs he's gone for, but have you got that on your scorecard? Or
2: no, I haven't got that on mine.
0: You will no doubt find out after when Phil comes back on.
2: That's all right.
0: Yeah. Anyway, so it'll be Theo Sutcliffe to continue, just tossing the ball from one arm to the other. People streaming in now, aren't there? There's going to be quite a good crowd building up. Still room on the car park, though.
2: Yeah. And it's warming up a little bit as well.
0: It is, yeah.
2: Theo Cunliffe starts his run-up. Start the next over. That one up in the air. Will it be taken? Yes, it will. Out on the boundary. Next wicket goes down. Good, powerful shot. Hit out onto the leg side, and that one is the fourth wicket. Goes down with the score at 47.
0: It's Will Turner.
2: And Will Turner is the man to go. 20 to his name.
0: Yeah, he's the highest scorer so far, and they've all got a start, haven't they? But there's nobody gone on at the minute.
2: So I'm just writing down quickly on my score sheet. So Cunliffe gets his second wicket, and it is Will Turner, who is the man who disappears back to the pavilion. Adam Sexton is the man that remains. Now we are going to struggle. Right, Mike Pallett is the next one, Michael Pallett. We didn't get any more information from the Leyland scorer further than the first 5, but we know that this one is Michael Pallett. Now, that one shouldn't be too difficult, I think, Roger. He's got he's got short sleeves on, but he's got very brown arms.
0: Yeah.
2: So I think that one should have been.
0: They've both got short sleeves, haven't they?
2: Yeah. Oh, Pallett, though, has got a black hat on, and I think the other one has got a bit of green.
0: Yeah, so, I made that black or blue, actually.
2: Black or blue, yeah. The other one's definitely green.
0: Yeah.
2: So it's going to be Michael Pallett, who is a left-handy batsman.
0: Well, that helps as
2: that
0: well.
2: That helps. A left-handed batsman. He's going to take his guard from the umpire behind the stumps at the bowler's end. The other umpire has now realised that it's a left-handed batsman, so it should be stood at square leg for the left-hander.
0: So we'll get fed up with this.
2: So, they won't want to be doing
0: too many walks across,
2: otherwise it wastes a lot of time. Anyway, it looks as though we are ready to go again. 47 for 4. We're in the 14th over. So it's going to be Theo Cunliffe to continue from the car park end of the ground. Comes in, bowls the first one. Right down into the block hole, good full-length delivery. And the new batsman, Michael Pallett, manages to defend this out onto the offside. And it is number 16, Sean Bobbington, the man who took the really good catch earlier on, who does the fielding there, close in on the offside. Theo Cunliffe back at the top of his mark again. Quickly comes in, bowls that next one. That one, there's a thing, there might have been an opportunity for a catch there out on the edge of the circle. But that one was put down. That one, number 20, Cooper McLean, took the sting off the ball but didn't manage to take the catch. Do go through for a single. 47 moves on to 48. Batsman number 5, Adam Sexton, on 2. And batsman number 6, the newly arrived Michael Pallett, gets off the mark with 1. So right-handed batsman in now. Next one, played on, unfortunately. The new batsman, no, that one is the existing batsman. So that one's Adam Sexton, that's going to have to go. 48 for 4, now moves up to 48 for 5. no more runs scored. So Adam Sexton is the man who disappears back to the pavilion. Michael Pallett remains. Unfortunately, didn't score too many runs. Unfortunately, I don't think he scored too many at all.
0: He didn't, no.
2: Managed to score two, did Adam Sexton. So that one goes down as bowled. Off the bowling of Cunliffe again. Cunliffe already got three wickets then.
0: Yeah, he has. Fortuitous with that one, I think.
2: Very fortuitous. Ian Farrington is the next batsman coming in.
0: So we've got two batsmen that are only just come to the wicket. And with all those three wickets falling quite quickly, one after another, it really is put Kirkham and Wesham in the driving seat here.
2: Certainly are.
0: And we're, we're in danger of, Leyland's in danger of not using that, all of their 40 overs. What they need to do now is to sort of get a bit of consolidation going here, perhaps not so much run making, but wicket preserving, so that they can come later.
2: So, Michael Pallett is a left-handed batsman. The new man in, Ian Farrington, is a right-handed batsman.
0: And he's got long sleeves as well.
2: And he's got long sleeves on, so that's hopefully going to be reasonably easy to spot. Theo Cunliffe sets off. Next bowl of his over. Fires this one in. Good full-length delivery right in the block hole. The batsman, though, up to that one. Saw the ball coming and managed to just defend it out onto the offside. Fielding is done by Sean Bovington, and the ball quickly back to the bowler.
0: Yeah, he needs to do a lot of defending at the minute, I would suggest. Just to, obviously, if the ball's there to be hit, with no danger to yourself.
2: Cunliffe in again, bowls the next one. Fires that one down the leg side, so that one will go down as a wide. 48 moves on to 49, so what would have been a 6-bowl over will now be a 7-bowl over. However, I don't really think you can complain too much with three wickets, do you know, can you?
0: You can't, no. In fact, the number of wides from all the bowlers today is not... it's been fairly reasonable, hasn't it, really, usually?
2: Not
0: like
2: some weeks
0: we get 20-odd wides. We've had nothing like that. Mind you, we haven't had the part-time bowlers on yet.
2: No. Cunliffe, June, in, bowls, that one. Played out.
0: Coming our way.
2: Coming our way. That one, unfortunately. Hits the scoreboard. Four to add to the runs. 49 moves on to 53. And very nice shot played out onto the offside. I think it's the end of the over as well. 14 overs gone. We are now 5 wickets down. So two wickets coming in that over. 53 for the loss of 5 wickets.
0: Yeah, 14 overs gone. 53 would be a good score if it wasn't for the fact that 5 wickets have been lost, and certainly... Kirkham and Wesham must be feeling like they've got this game to take now. It's going to be, looks like Ryan Galligan is going to bowl out now. This is his 8th over. He's going to be bowling from the scoreboard end. And he's been quite impressive. He had one loose over.
2: Yeah.
0: But he got a couple of, well, he's been fairly impressive. Apart from that, he's got a couple of wickets, I think, as well, hasn't he?
2: He has. Yeah. Galligan starts off new over. Good full-length delivery. Seemed to be very nearly full toss length.
0: Did,
2: that.
0: Yeah. He's had a few like that.
2: Yeah, but he does vary it all the time, doesn't he?
0: Yeah, he does.
2: Yeah, Galligan comes in, bowls the next one. Once again, another full-length delivery. Batsman Michael Pallett manages to get bat onto ball, just nudges it out onto the offside. Bowler quickly back again. That one far quicker. Whipped-in delivery, far flatter. Nowhere near the amount of air that the first two got on them, but the result is still the same. No run scored.
0: Good fielding and straight back into the wicketkeeper's hands by the fieldsman.
2: Yep. Galligan in again, bowls the next one. Flat delivery this time. Good unusual bit of fielding there by Cooper McLean.
0: Looks like he's going to stand on the ball.
2: Jumped over the wicket, realised he was right in the centre of the wicket, so jumped over it. Next one comes in, faster delivery, that one fired in at the stumps. And the batsman, Michael Pallett, managed to defend that one without any problem. That one's full toss, played out down the ground to the fielder coming in off the long on boundary. 53 moves on to 54. The wickets column remains the same at 5. 15 overs gone, fills back in to do some summarising. And Roger, we'll carry on with the main commentary.
0: Thanks very much, Ian. You go and have a little rest now. I think the pieces might be ready if you know, gonna buy, if you got enough money to buy one.
1: Just actually, Rog,
0: yeah.
1: Sorry to interrupt you there. Ryan Gallaghan, he's bowled his 8 overs.
0: He has, yeah.
1: 1 for 22 with 1 maiden.
0: Yeah, 1 for 22 with 1 maiden. So that, and I think 11 came from one of his overs, so...
1: Yeah.
0: Yeah, I think he had one very expensive over, didn't he?
1: Yeah, he did. He, well, no, it's been pretty steady all the way through.
0: All right.
1: Now the other, Tom Parkinson had a...
0: Oh,
1: yeah,
0: had 11.
1: He had 12 off one over, yeah.
0: Anyway, Theo Sutcliffe to continue from the car park end.
1: Wide.
0: Well, that goes down as a wide. They bowl that one again, straight through to wicketkeeper Tate Robert Hodgkinson. It's a bit of a mouthful, that, isn't it? Yeah.
1: 3 for 12 so far,
0: yeah, yeah.
1: Cunliffe.
0: Cunliffe, didn't he? I got Sutcliffe.
1: Yeah, he's
0: down
1: taken
0: in.
1: 3 wickets up to now.
0: Yeah, oh, I don't know, Cunliffe. Can't read my own writing. Anyway, Theo Cunliffe, as he's coming into bowl now, up to the wicket and bowls. He's bowling to the left-handed Mike Pallett with the short sleeves.
1: He's definitely varying his pace, his Cunliffe,
0: yeah.
1: At times. He's throwing in the odd slower ball. He's
0: yeah, yeah.
1: Pushing a quicker one through. And as I say, he's got those 3 wickets up to now. And he really has ripped the heart out of Leyland, hasn't he?
0: He has, with 5 wickets down. And he's taken 3 of them. Here he is up to the wicket and bowls again. This is hit back down the ground. The man doing a bit of fielding, but he missed it. He went down on one knee, so whether he got a bad bounce in front of him, and eventually it found its all the way to the boundary. So another 4 to add to the score there. 55 goes up to 59. Goes up to 60. Oh, yeah, because we had the wide as well in the opening, didn't we? So 60. I think it's up to these two to sort of steady the ship, isn't it, really? Cause
1: somebody's going to have to do, aren't they?
0: Yeah, I don't know how long the tail is, but we don't want to... Although... You usually find at this level, most of them can bat a little bit, can't they?
1: Yeah. So they're going to have some kind of partnership from somewhere, because if they don't, we're looking at a very early finish here. I mean, we always say it as well, you never truly know till both teams have batted what the wicket's going to play like either, you know, so that's another factor in it, isn't it? But at this moment in time, Leyland won the toss and elected to bat, and it doesn't look like it's proving to be the right decision, but it's still, there's still quite a way to go, isn't it?
0: Yeah, we've seen finals before where there's been a small total, but it's been defended and won.
1: It's often a final as well. It's who deals with the occasion, isn't it? You know,
0: yeah.
1: It's bound to be nerves, isn't it? You always want to win, don't you? You do every week, but I think with the final, there's far more riding on it too.
0: It is, yeah. It's not quite sure. Probably Leyland seconds have not been in the final before because...
1: No.
0: You know, further down the pyramid. I mean, both of these teams are actually in the, what you call the fourth division of the pyramid, aren't
1: they? That's right,
0: although the first two divisions don't enter the main cup. They have their own Northern League Cup, but...
1: what would have been the Palace Shield B division in days gone by, probably.
0: Yeah.
1: It's very difficult these days to understand how it works. I have to say, I find it extremely confusing.
0: Yeah. I think it's just the top two divisions are a lot better than the rest.
1: Yeah.
0: But they... Bit of a false run up there from Cunliffe.
1: Yeah, once upon a time you had the Northern League and then you had the Palace Shield sat underneath it, but how it all works these days, I have to say, I find extremely confusing.
0: Yeah.
1: There's that many divisions, isn't there? There's about 12, isn't there, in total?
0: Oh, there's more than that if you take in the Westmoreland League and whatever. Yeah, so next one comes in. So just leaves it alone. Does the batsman there, Mike Pallett. So it's the end of the over, 59 for the loss of 5 wickets after 16 overs. The music's been ramped up again from the pavilion. They were going to do a bit of a dancing after. Annette's at it, yeah. She looks like she's been in the sun. She looks very sunburned.
4: Down in Cornwall,
0: very
1: in
0: nice.
1: The sunshine.
0: Yeah. Very nice in the sunshine.
1: I think Annette should have a go at doing the DJ job. I think she'd play better music.
0: She's got the experience, hasn't she? DJing, putting
1: absolutely,
0: music on,
1: yeah.
0: Yeah, anyway, so we'll have to have a new bowler from this end because Mr. Gallaghan has finished his 8 overs, hasn't he? So, new bowler's just making his... If he turned round, we could see his number, couldn't we? And then we'd know who it was. So,
1: yeah. Ant Wilson.
0: Ant Wilson is replacing him at the scoreboard end. got his run up. Tells me he's a fast bowler. Getting his disc.

0: especially for the occasion.
1: Especially for the occasion, yeah. Yeah, it's streamlined to get that extra bit of pace in it.
0: You know, in the days of the FA Cup final, when it used to be on from 10 in the morning,
1: yeah.
0: There was always a player in every team that had their hair cut. They used to focus on that, didn't they?
1: Yeah.
0: Go to the barbers with them and things like that.
1: Yeah, next one comes in. He's fast. If that one's anything to go by.
0: It's made him more streamlined.
1: Yeah, that's right. It's going to take a lot longer than the overs of Ryan Gallagher this is, anyway.
0: Yeah, it is, yeah.
1: It's quite a long run up. He's halfway back to the... to the boundary.
0: Six wides up to now, Rog.
1: Six wides is not bad.
0: No, not that bad.
1: The,
0: no.
1: 17th over, probably. Yeah. So, anyway, here he comes again. Up to the Wickenham Bowls. Didn't get anything on that. Played a nice shot. Missed the ball. Through to the wicketkeeper, and there is no run. So, he's, looks like he's pacing his run up again.
0: Yeah, he does. Yeah, he's not happy with it.
1: He's not quite happy with it. No. We'll see if he moves his disc. No, he's not count now. He caught the ball, hasn't he? Yeah, no, he's keeping it there. Is he keeping it there? Yeah, he's got it. He puts his front toe on the disc. He's up to the Wickenham Bowls now, and that's played out onto the offside. There's a fielder there who does the fielding at point. They go through for a single. Brings the other man back on strike now. That's...
0: Hallett.
1: He was batsman number six, wasn't he? And I think he's actually six, not out.
0: He is at the moment. Isn't he? He's actually been there quite a while, actually.
1: Yeah, yeah.
0: One way or another, but he's had to sit and watch the carnage at the other end.
1: Yeah. Anyway, the left-hander takes... See what Ant Wilson has to offer him. This one is another wide. I think the left-hander put him off, didn't it? He'd got him...
0: Yeah.
1: He'd used to bowl in down that side, but of course now that's a wide. There's another one added to the total, goes up to 62.
0: What's your feelings on that? Every time the ball goes down the leg side, it's a wide. I mean, I know it's part and parcel of the game these days, but do you think it's necessary?
1: Well, I used to score, a limited amount of cricket that I played in my younger days. I used to score quite a few down the leg side, because I was quite happy when the ball went down the leg side.
0: Yeah, I would agree with you there.
1: Yeah, yeah.
0: It can be quite a profitable area, can't it, really?
1: It can, yeah. Yeah.
0: If you're good off your legs, it's amazing the amount of scores you can, the runs you can
1: score. I wouldn't say I was good off my legs, but I did try and get it down the leg side.
0: It's pulled it to the leg side.
1: Yeah, that's it, yeah. Anyway, here he comes again to the Wickenham Bolts. This one just puts a dead bat onto that one. Just squirts out onto the offside, and we had...
0: Still got one delivery remaining.
1: Oh, yeah, we've had two wides.
0: Yeah, we have.
1: Players getting up, walking round now. I think just for a minute he thought the over was over.
0: Yeah, he's probably... they have either coins or stones in the pocket, don't they?
1: They do, yeah.
0: Sometimes I think the concentration fails them.
1: Yeah. Yeah. He is up to the Wickenham Bowls again, and this is played nicely out onto the leg side. They'll go through for an easy single. Fielding's done there by Niall Dunn, who throws it back in. It is the end of Ant Wilson's first over, and at the end of 17 overs. Electing to bat, having won the toss, Kirkham and Wesham have moved on to 64 for 5, so not quite halfway there, but half the wicket's gone, and presumably the best batsmen are back in the pavilion.
0: Yeah, they tend to be, don't they? I think, you do get batsmen sort of who come in lower end of the order and they've got the ability and but they tend to be hit or miss, and it's not
1: a consistent
0: thing. And
1: yeah,
0: but again, you know, there's always an opportunity, isn't there, in a final like this for somebody to come and grab all their headlines, so to speak. So why not?
1: Yeah, Ian Farrington tries to work this out on the leg side.
0: The wide
1: was going, and that's another wide. So since I said there wasn't many wides, there has been quite a few, hasn't there?
0: Yeah, there has. I think that umpire thinks there's two scoreboards.
1: All right, because he keeps
0: looking to his right,
1: yeah,
0: and it's over here to the left side. I don't know. Maybe he's signalling to his family over there or something. I don't know, but he keeps looking both ways.
1: Yeah, perhaps there's an umpire assessor sat over there.
0: Could well be, yeah. That's probably more likely to be the case.
1: Next ball comes down. Just a defensive shot there and no run.
0: The lad with the long sleeve

0: Ian Farrington, isn't it?
1: He is, long sleeves, and he's right-handed.
0: That's right, yeah.
1: And Mike Pallett is left-handed and short sleeves. So these two, you can tell them apart quite well, really.
0: Yeah, Mike Pallett, not Mike Hallett, ex-snooker player, yeah.
1: Cunliffe, not Sutcliffe. Yeah. Well, that's a nice shot, but it's only going to get him one run, I think. Delicately played out onto the offside, and they go through for an easy single there. Takes the score up to all the sixes, 66.
0: They'll be glad there's no other six on there to make it 66 for six.
1: There is another six, but it's batsman number six. Yeah. 37. So
0: both batsmen seven not out.
1: Yeah, they are indeed, yeah. Anyway, it's the left-handed Mike Pallett, who's on strike at the moment, as Cunliffe comes in, and that
0: another wide.
1: Looks suspiciously like a wide.
0: He's done it again. He's indicated over there. There he goes.
1: There he goes, and indicates over here. I don't know why he indicates to both places. I don't know. Filling up with the crowd now.
0: Maybe there's somebody watching in them flats, and he just wants to let them know.
1: Yeah. Is there a hospital near here? Because I've seen loads of ambulances.
0: Not sure, actually, to be honest.
1: They seem to be... There was one ambulance, and it went up that drive there before.
0: I saw it before, yeah.
1: Yeah, now there's another one.
0: Came from the other direction, didn't it,
1: as well? Yeah, it did, yeah.
0: So I think Blackpool Hospital would probably be the nearest to here.
1: It would, wouldn't it, yeah.
0: It's a nursing home, I'm being informed. Yeah.
1: All right, there we go, then. Local knowledge is everything, isn't it? Yeah, we're very grateful there to the... one of the local supporters, and actually she's the normal scorer down there.
0: Final scorer, yeah.
1: Yeah. Ball comes in again, and that's beats everybody, I think, didn't it?
0: It did.
1: Wicketkeeper sort of grabbed it at the second go, but it kept very low, that, didn't it?
0: Yeah, it did. I said to you before, the bounce here was always variable, and I think we've seen one or two examples of that here today. There was one that got up off a length earlier on, but it can be unpredictable.
1: Anyway, here comes Cunliffe again up to the wicket and bowls. It's dabbed down.
0: Not sure if he got anything on that, did he? We'll find out in a minute. Yeah. I think he might have done, actually.
1: Give it off the bat. Yeah. So, another one to add to the total. Plenty of people walking round. I've got Coca-Cola in the hand. Early for a pint, isn't it?
0: yeah,
1: and I think these are players actually. So.
0: Yeah.
1: Next one comes in, that's played out onto the leg side. To the man on the long leg boundary. They go through for another easy single, takes them up to 68. Things are perhaps calmed down a bit here from the batting side, hopefully. And they can start building a decent score, because at the minute they're a bit short with five back in the pavilion. 69 on the board and 18 overs gone, so the run rate's not too bad, it's just the wickets lost, Phil.
0: Yeah, I think you're definitely looking at a period of consultation. I think that's what it has to be, doesn't it? You've got to build an innings at this point, and it might need a bit of patience with a view to getting to the 30th over and then trying to accelerate potentially. But they won't want to lose any more wickets at this point. That goes without saying.
1: It does indeed. Anyway, Ant Wilson starts the next over. The first one goes down as a dot ball. It's the Ian Farrington, the right-handed batsman, who's on strike at the minute.
0: Both batsmen eight, not out at the moment.
1: Yeah, they're keeping together on this one. Is Wilson up to the balls again, and that's a nice stroke that misses the ball completely. Would have gone all the way to the boundary had he connected with it, I think. It's just a matter of getting the bat onto the ball, because there's plenty of pace already on the ball, isn't there, when it leaves the bowler's arm.
0: Yeah, certainly. I think as well this afternoon, I mean, it's so tempting, isn't it? You know that if you beat the infield, it's nine times out of ten. It's going to go for four. I mean, the outfield will be absolutely lightning quick.
1: Yeah, Wilson up to the wicket and bowls again. Defensive shot there. He keeps moving round as the umpire. He doesn't want to get too stiff, I don't think. I've noticed that to each ball, he has a little walk.
0: Probably had 50 overs, well, 100 overs yesterday.
1: Yeah, probably
0: did.
1: In all likelihood. Yeah.
0: You must feel like you're rooted to the spot at the end of the afternoon.
1: Yeah. Anyway, here comes Wilson. He's back to his mark, and he's on his way in from the scoreboard end up to the wicket and bowls, and that looked like it was going to rear up a little bit, but it kept a fairly decent height for the batsman.
0: He certainly found his line and length in this over. He had a couple of wides in his first over the day.
1: I think what confused him a bit was there was a looseness to start with, and then when the left-handed, when they changed over, and
0: right
1: the
0: left-handed
1: batsman,
0: yeah.
1: I think that made a bit of a problem for them. So here he comes again, Ant Wilson, on his way up to the wicket and bowls. It's a slower ball, and batsman just plays that out towards point. Number 20 there does the fielding, who is Cooper McLean.
0: Sounds very Scottish.
1: He does, doesn't he? Cooper McLean. Yeah.
0: Probably, no, probably from nowhere near Scotland. Sounds very Scottish. And Scottish origins.
1: Yeah, Scottish origins. Here comes Wilson up to the wicket of balls again. Again.
0: Made an over, or
1: McLean does the fielding again. It's a maiden over. Score remains on 69 for the loss of 5 wickets. 19 overs gone. And I suspect that they might be having a drinks break after the next over.
0: Yeah, probably halfway through. We've only had 2 maidens all afternoon.
1: Yeah, and that was one of them.
0: Yeah, Ryan Gallagher and Ant Wilson both with a maiden over. But as I say, I think on the whole, Kirkham will be delighted with the way that things have gone up to now. And the bowling has been a big aspect of that, hasn't it?
1: It has indeed, yeah. They've been pretty tight. There's been some fairly good fielding as well, and some good catches taken. One or two missed. But on the whole, they've been up for it. This one comes in. Played back down the wicket. No run to be had there as number 16, Sean Bovington, does the fielding.
0: Yeah, I think it was Such who was caught out. That was an absolute blinder of a catch, that wasn't it? That
1: it
0: ball
1: was
0: shifting.
1: It was. Anybody would have been proud of that one.
0: Pure reaction, that, isn't it? They have a sticker, they don't. And that's one for the cameras.
1: Yeah, we haven't got any here today, unfortunately. Cunliffe in again, a ball. Batsman tries to dab that down onto the offside.
0: Trouble is, Roger, these days, there's always a camera everywhere. Somebody will have a camera, you can bet your life on it.
1: Yeah, yeah, that's true. Yeah.
0: Somebody in one of those apartments over there.
1: Right, yeah. Yeah. Anyway.
0: There's one thing for sure, that fielder will want a video of it, won't they?
1: He will indeed, yeah. He'll be asking if anybody got it. This one's cracked out onto the offside. It's a good shot. Beats the diving infielder, but doesn't meet the man on the boundary, and they just go through for a single. Takes the score up to 70.
0: Runs are proving hard to come by at the moment.
1: They are, but I think probably there is, as you said, consolidation is what they're after at the minute.
0: Yeah.
1: And, you know, get to 30 overs and see where we can go from there. But they certainly don't want to get to 30 overs and find their 8 down already.
0: No.
1: And they've not even got to 20 overs yet. As Cunliffe up to the wicket and bowls again. This is played down the leg side. Man on the boundary there is chasing round. They got through for 2, I should think. They do indeed. I think that was Galligan, was it, on the boundary edge there, doing the field?
0: Yeah, it certainly was, Rog.
1: Lively man he is this afternoon. Started off in the slips, but he's, as he dropped that catch, he moved on to the boundary. Yeah, but I think it's just the first few overs they had a slip in anyway. Well, they're not bothered anymore. As Cunliffe on his way in from the pavilion end, or the car park end. He's played it nicely out onto the offside. By the right-handed Farrington, and there is no run. Bowler makes his way back and receives the ball back from one of the fieldsmen, and he makes his way back to the mark.
0: He's to have put on 24 for the 6 wicket up to now. This was needed.
1: It was needed
0: question.
1: Indeed, yes, he comes in again. So that's another dot ball there. Good encouragement there for Theo from these other batsmen. So 20 overs gone. We're probably going to have the drinks break now. 72 for 6 at the 20 overs. And as they're all tripping off towards the pavilion, we'll have the drinks break now. But I think Annette has got some latest scores from the Sunday matches in the Pally Shield Sunday divisions.
2: Oh, hang on a minute. Let me get that from the disco tent.
0: Predict a riot.
2: Yeah, predict a riot.
0: No, we're having the drinks break, but there you go.
2: the Palace Shield Sunday matches, Exton versus Preston Royals. Exton are 64 for 4 on 16 overs, and Lancaster v Preston, Lancaster into bat, 58 for 1 on 14 overs. Penwitham v Whittingham and Goosner, Whittingham and Goosner are into bat at 82 for 4 on 17 overs. Preston v Lytham, Lytham into bat, 51 for 3 on 15 overs. And Thornton Cleveleys v Norcross, Thornton Cleveleys into bat, 44 for 2 on 14 overs. And that's your scores for the Palace Shield Sunday matches.
0: Yeah, thanks very much for that. We will keep you up to date with those games here this afternoon. But we're at the drinks break in the Mailer Cup final here on Preston Hospital Radio. We're at Leyland taking on Kirkham and Wesham here at Fylde Cricket Ground this afternoon. An overcast afternoon here on the Fylde Coast, but certainly not cold. And it all seems set fair for a full game of cricket this afternoon, which is, of course, what we would want. In a final, both teams will have looked forward to this now for a good 2 or 3 weeks since they got to the final. Leyland won the toss earlier on this afternoon and elected to bat. At this moment in time, Ian, they've made 72 for 5 after 20 overs. This will not be, it goes without saying, what they would have imagined. However, as we always say, until both teams have batted, you never quite can tell just how difficult batting is out there. And so we should never really read too much into it, even though at this moment in time, if you looked at it, you'd think, well, Kirkham are on top.
3: Yeah, you would have thought that way. I mean, as far as I was concerned at the start, they got all the way through to 22 before the first wicket went down. Unfortunately, the second one going down very quickly after that at 26. A little bit of a resurgence after that. And unfortunately, 44, 47 and 48... for your next three wickets going down, that's not what you want. You need people to come in, obviously have a little bit of a look at the bowling, then decide between the two of them what they're going to do, how they're going to progress the run total. But, as we've said many, many times before, you need to keep that scoreboard ticking along, slowly but surely, take the opportunities, punish the bad bowls, and obviously do what you can with the others. Looks as though the drinks break is just about to finish, so it looks as though we will get going again in just a few seconds' time.
0: Yeah, the two to-do not-out batsmen are Michael Pallett and Ian Farrington. Ian Farrington is currently 10 not-out, Michael Pallett, 9 not-out. This partnership is worth 24 for the sixth wicket, and it's absolutely vital, Ian, isn't it, that two batsmen, they have to consolidate now.
3: Yep.
0: Get to the 30th over and maybe you can have a go at it for the last 10, but they do need this partnership to stay together, you know, for the foreseeable future. I think that absolutely has to be a must, doesn't it?
3: Certainly does, but it all depends what happens, I think, in these next 3 or 4 overs.
0: That's right, absolutely. And it will be Ant Wilson to continue from the scoreboard end of the ground. Just waits for the batsman to settle. The man on strike is Michael Pallett, who is currently 9 not out, and he's about to face the first delivery of what will be the 21st over. And Wilson comes up, his right arm over the wicket, and he beats Michael Pallett. Ball ends up, and Wilson up to now, none for 5 off his 2 overs. His last over was a maiden, so he certainly found his line and length, and he will be looking for a repeat of that as he turns, just steadies himself, crouches as he comes up to the wicket, and then he releases it, right arm over the wicket, and the ball has, well, pretty much come to us. There we go. It's what you call interactive commentary. That ball was turned out onto the offside, races away for 4, and it takes Leyland onto 76 for 5.
3: Yeah, I was just surprised there that Roger decided not to do some fielding. Yeah. He could see the ball coming, but anyway, hit Phil on the foot, but never mind.
0: Had
3: no injuries.
0: Had it in control, Ian. Don't worry. Up comes Ann Wilson once again. This time, that ball is punched back down in the track. And it's fielded off his own bowling by Ant Wilson. Michael Pallett, second boundary of his innings, which so far has amassed 13. And he once again settled. He came to the crease when the total was 47, as that ball is turned out onto the leg side. And it's another dot ball, 76 for the loss of 5 wickets here on Preston Hospital Radio. Ball-by-ball commentary throughout the afternoon of this Mailer Cup final. And it will be, once again, Ant Wilson to turn for the penultimate time in this, his third over of the day. It becomes right arm over the wicket. This time that ball is deflected onto the leg side, where Pallett will come trundling back
3: two
0: leg byes indicated by the umpire. First leg byes of the afternoon, taking Leyland on to 78 for the loss of those 5 wickets. But this partnership is proving extremely important. It's moved on to 30 as another delivery is flicked down fine on the leg side. Has it gone over the boundary rope? It has, and there's 4 more leg byes. So, straying down the leg side is Ant Wilson, and 4 more leg byes onto the total. Takes Leyland on the 82 for 5.
3: It's amazing, I think. No leg byes up to then, and then suddenly a 2 and 4.
0: Yep, and that's the end of the over. So, a far more lucrative over there for Leyland, as at the end of 21 overs they have moved on to 82 for 5.
3: Yep, 8 scored off that particular over. 6 of them were byes, and the other one that scored runs was the one that hit you on the foot.
0: Absolutely, so, yeah, that's right.
3: That's how to work an easy 10 out off an over.
0: Yep, I was quite pleased with the way I managed to control that.
3: Yes, very good piece of footwork.
0: Rolling back the years. Yep, we're going to continue. Well, we're going to have a change of bowling, actually, from the car park end of the ground. And it's going to be Cooper McLean come into the attack, wearing his sunglasses, as he's going to look to impact upon this partnership that has so far amassed 32. That ball is carved out onto the offside by Ian Farrington, who moves on to 11, and Leyland move on to 83 for the loss of 5 wickets.
3: Fielder there inside the circle managed to take the bulk of the sting off the ball, and fielder out on the boundary. Nail done. Simply had to throw it back in.
0: Michael Pallett, 13 not out. Right-handed batsman, just has a look around the outfield as Cooper McLean just waits for the batsman to settle, tosses the ball from one hand to the other, and then up he comes, and it's right arm over the wicket. That ball is scooped out onto the leg side by Pallett. Adds one more onto the total, takes him onto 14. And Leyland, well, they're edging towards the three-figure mark. They're 84 for 5, as McLean sees his third delivery advance beyond the top of the stumps into the gloves of the wicketkeeper. 84 for 5, Leyland. Up comes McLean once again. This time that ball is hit firmly square of the wicket on the offside, where it's fielded by the man at point, and it's another one onto the total for Ian Farrington.
3: Good bit of fielding there by Tom Parkinson. I think he managed to bamboozle the wicketkeeper a little bit with his throw, but it didn't result in any more runs.
0: Yeah, it's such an uneven outfield here as well. It makes ground fielding very difficult.
3: Side.
0: Cooper McLean has bowled his first wide of the afternoon. Once more, the umpire opts to indicate to somebody over there on the right-hand side, as well as the scoreboard, as it moves up to 86, the loss of 5 wickets. Another dot ball from McLean in what he will hope will be his penultimate delivery. This is first over of the day. So far he's conceded four runs, three runs and one wide off his five legitimate deliveries. That ball fended off onto the offside. And at the end of the 22nd over, Leyland, having won the toss and elected to bat, are 86 for five.
3: Yep, just those four runs coming off that particular over. First over for Mr. McLean. Well, he managed to get through it, only four runs coming off it. So, all in all, you'd say it's not a bad start for him. Who's going to bowl, though, from the other end? I will presume that it will be Ant Wilson. And he's going to hopefully continue from the scoreboard end of the ground.
0: Yep, he will continue. And he just waits for Ian Farrington to settle. Farrington currently 12 not out. Just, again, having a look around the outfield. I think he was distracted by somebody walking near to the sight screen, in fairness to him. I don't think he was walking behind it, but nevertheless, it was a distraction to him. So he just pulled away as the first delivery results in a dot ball. That ball was hit firmly out onto the offside, and it was gobbled up by the man at mid-off, and the total remains on 86 for five. This partnership now moving on to 38. As that next delivery, once again, ends up in the gloves of the wicketkeeper. And I think these two batsmen will certainly be just helping to ease one or two nerves that may be in that Leyland dressing room as they look to set a challenging total, 40 overs aside in this Mailer Cup final. I hope you're enjoying our commentary here on Preston Hospital Radio as that ball is turned round the corner by Farrington. Takes him on to 13, maybe unlucky for some, and it takes Leyland on to 87 for 5.
3: Slowly but surely progress for the Leyland side. But 72 to 82, that was certainly a very impressive over of 10.
0: Yep, and in comes Wilson. That ball fended off on the onside, and no runs are added to the total. As Wilson trudges back to his mark, just a one run off his fourth over of the day. Turns, pauses, and then up he comes. Once again, he crouches at the start of his run-up and then springs into life. He goes right on round the wicket to the right-handed pallet. Ball wraps into his pad. Total remains 87. The loss of five wickets. These two batsmen will be intent on getting to the three-figure mark, and probably about half an hour or so again. That would have been debatable.
3: Yep, I think actually that one hit the bat sort of on the handle, because I think it stung his hand as well.
0: In comes Wilson for one last time.
3: Leg side.
0: But it's going to be, actually, I say one last time. It's not. It's going to be wide. Tempting fate there. And the wide onto the total, 88 for five. We've actually now had double figures, 10 wides so far this afternoon.
3: I don't think that gets anywhere near some of the ones that we've had in certain on certain Saturday afternoons in the past few weeks.
0: Yeah, we had 20-odd, didn't we, in one of the games, I seem to recall.
3: Oh.
0: And then we were on a wicket. And Ant Wilson has got his first wicket of the day. And the man to perish is Michael Pallett, who's bowled by Wilson for 14. I was just making the point, Ian, that they will be intent on making that three-figure mark, and of course, what happens? The wicket tumbles.
3: Yep, absolutely. Very, very good piece of bowling there from Ant Wilson. Hit the, I think it's the middle stump. I think it still looks to be slightly behind the other two. The bats and the umpire is just putting the stump back in the ground. So, 88 for the loss of six. It's going to be Ethan Turner, who is the new batsman coming in.
0: Those two put on 40 for that partnership. Right. And how vital that will prove to be, we will only know, obviously, at the end of the afternoon. But those 40 runs have just given Leyland maybe that bit more belief that they can still post a challenging total here this afternoon.
3: Yeah, well, you would certainly hope that they do post a good total. We don't want a straightforward walkover match, do we? We'd always like a good, entertaining game to keep everybody enthralled right the way through to the end.
0: Yeah, I think in a final you always want it to be competitive, don't you? You wouldn't want it to be a one-sided affair. I mean, it can happen, but clearly that isn't what anybody would want. They'd want a game that was evenly contested. But that 40 partnership could be crucial yet. It goes without saying, doesn't it? Until both teams have batted on the wicket, you never truly know how it's playing out there. As it will be Cooper McLean to continue from the car park end of the ground. His first delivery certainly seemed to take off that one, didn't it? Plenty of bounce on that one. And even the wicketkeeper was taken by surprise there.
3: Two runs off that last over and one wicket.
0: Yeah, 88 for the loss of 6 wickets. In comes at McLean. That was a shorter delivery, and it's hammered square on the offside, where it's fielded by the man at point, and the total remains on 88 for the loss of those 6 wickets. Ian Farrington is the man on strike. Up comes at McLean for the third time in this over. That ball is hit firmly to the fielder at mid-off, and there's no addition to the total. And McLean still keeping those sunglasses on. Up he comes, right arm over the wicket, and the ball is chopped out square on the offside. Comfortable single as Farrington trots through. Takes him to 14 not out, and the total onto 89 for the loss of 6 wickets. A couple of deliveries remaining in this, the 24th over of the day, as the batsman Ethan Turner, just settling, takes his guard out to face his first delivery of the afternoon. And there's plenty more air on that particular delivery from the McLean, and it's pushed out onto the offside, and then there's an overthrow. Bit of sloppy work there in the field. And Ethan Turner picks up a couple, taking him off the mark and his team into the 90s. 91 for the loss of those 6 wickets. Psychological, but that 3 bigger total, Ian, is not too far away, and that will be something that the batsmen will be conscious of, aren't they?
3: Oh, yeah, absolutely. I've just noticed the difference, actually. All white gloves for the new man, Ethan Turner.
0: Yeah, he's got short sleeves as well, hasn't he? Final delivery of the over is fended off just behind square on the offside. And at the end of 24 overs, full match commentary here this afternoon from Fylde Cricket Club. And Leyland, having won the toss and elected to bat, have progressed onto 91 for 6.
3: Yep, so only 3 runs coming off that last over. Wicket going down, obviously, in the previous over. So Michael Pallett completely bowled by Ant Wilson for 14. And it looks as though Ant Wilson is going to continue with another over from the scoreboard end of the ground.
0: Yeah, so far he's 1 for 11 off his 4 overs. As up he comes, right arm over the wicket. That ball is steered out onto the offside, out into the deep. It's fielded in the covers, and 1 onto the total for Ian Farrington, who just removes his helmet. Overcast afternoon, but still warm here on the Fylde coast.
3: But it's warm, actually, under those helmets.
0: Absolutely. Yeah, when you're running around as well and concentrating, as Ethan Turner, 2 not out, is about to face his first delivery of the afternoon from Ant Wilson, who certainly comes up a fair rate of knots. Ball into the gloves of the wicketkeeper. 92 for 6. 40 overs aside in this Mailer Cup final. Hope you're enjoying our commentary here on Preston Hospital Radio. You can also listen to it from the Palace Shield or whatever, it's the Pyramid, isn't it, they call
3: Northern
0: it?
3: Northern Pyramid.
0: Northern Pyramid website. As that delivery from Wilson. Slow delivery into the gloves of the wicketkeeper once again. And the total remains on 92 for the loss of 6 wickets. The batsman out so far this afternoon, Alex Sutcliffe, caught off the bowling of Parkinson for 12. Max Bolton, bowled by Gallaghan for 9. Will Turner, caught from the bowling of Theo Cunliffe for 20. We'll come back to that in a moment, as Wilson's next delivery is pushed out onto the offside by Ethan Turner. Picks up a single, taking him onto 3. Leyland onto 93 for 6. The other batsmen who are out, Tom Such, caught off the bowling of Cunliffe for 1. Absolutely fantastic catch that. Adam Sexton was bowled by Cunliffe for 2. And the last batsman out was Michael Pallett, bowled by Wilson for 14. As a vociferous appeal comes in, it's going to be a leg bite onto the total, taking Leyland onto 94 for the loss of 6 wickets. Certainly Ann Wilson was interested in that one.
3: Yep, he certainly loud vociferous appeal.
0: Yeah,
3: from himself and also the wicketkeeper as well.
0: Ethan Turner settles. We're about to see what should be the final delivery of Ant Wilson's 5th over the day. And once again, strong appeals there, but the umpire shakes his head. I'm in the wrong sport here. At the end of 25 overs, Leyland won the toss and elected to bat earlier on this afternoon. Well, they progressed on to 94 for the loss of 6 wickets. Take through the next 5 overs. I will hand you over to Ian and to Roger.
3: Right, thank you very much, Phil. Enjoy your breather. There's a cup of coffee arrived there, so hopefully you can get into that. I shall hang on for a little while before I start mine.
1: You're on tea, aren't you, Ian?
3: I have no idea.
1: Are you on tea or coffee?
3: Whatever there is in the cup,
1: all right.
3: I will be drinking.
1: It's very nice, actually. I'm halfway through my coffee.
3: Cooper McLean starts a new over from the car park end of the ground. That one is simply padded back to the bowler by the right-handed batsman Ian Farrington. Farrington currently got 15 to his name. McLean comes in again, bowls the next one. Outside of the off stump with that one, straight through to the wicketkeeper, who is called Tate Roberts Hodgson. That's a nice name for a wicketkeeper.
1: It is.
3: Next one. Bat onto ball this time. That was a bit of a lackadaisical stroke.
1: It was really. It was as though, oh, I can't be bothered with this one.
3: I'm not bothered with that one.
1: No,
3: I'll just let it go.
1: Yeah.
3: Yeah. So, already halfway through the over, Ian Farrington realises that there's something going on behind the bowler's arm, which he's not keen on. So
1: it's a little child.
3: It's a little child, that's all right.
1: Yep.
3: A little child out of the way. Then we can get on with the game. McLean in and bowls. Once again, good long stride forward by Ian Farrington. Defensive shot played out onto the offside and still no run ensues. 94 for 6 as it stands at the moment. We're in the 26th over. That one is a bit of a stretch.
1: I wonder, I thought he might give that as a wide. I know it's down the offside, but it seemed to stretch a long way and not get anywhere near it.
3: Very true.
1: Yeah. No leg work, though, was there?
3: No, none at all. McLean in the gamble's the next one. Oh, that one bounced up a little bit.
1: Took him by surprise, that one, I think. Yeah. Took the batsman by surprise.
3: But made nowhere.
1: No harm done for the batsman there. Goes harmlessly through to the aforementioned wicketkeeper. And at the end of that over, at the end of a maiden over, 94 for the loss of 6. And although it doesn't sound great, it sounds better than we thought it might have done here.
3: It certainly did when it was 48 for 5, 47 for 4.
1: Yeah, that 40 that was put on between the two batsmen, was it Pallett and
3: Pallett and Farrington.
1: Farrington, yeah, they put on 40.
3: Yeah.
1: They did very well, actually.
3: So it looks as though it's going to be Ant Wilson to continue from the scoreboard end of the ground. Starts his run up from about the edge of the 30-yard circle. Passes the umpire and bowls. That one, good, powerful delivery. Wide of the off stump.
1: diving catch there by the wicketkeeper. Yeah. You've got to be on your toes with this bloke bowling.
3: Yeah, absolutely.
1: He's really he's quick. He's probably the quickest of the bowlers we've seen this afternoon. I mean, that one that he got when he got his wicket last time. It really made a mess of the wickets, isn't it?
3: Yeah. I'm surprised he doesn't bowl more on the stumps.
1: Yeah.
3: Anyway, in he comes again. Bowls the next one. That one is given. Leg before.
1: Was he leg before or was he caught behind?
3: I'm not sure.
1: I'm not quite sure whether he might have been caught behind there.
3: All right, fair enough. Right.
1: It could have been either.
3: Could have been either.
1: I know the wicketkeeper went straight up with the ball in his hands.
3: Right.
1: So, anyway, Ethan Turner on his way back with his white gloves. On his way back, and yet again, Ian Farrington's out there going to meet another partner, isn't he?
3: Yeah.
1: 7 wickets down, 94. And it's looking fairly unlikely that they're going to use all of their 40 overs, which is criminal, really, isn't it?
3: Yeah, it is, really.
1: Yeah, anyway, here comes another man in white gloves.
3: So, Turner is the man.
1: He's gone out.
3: Who disappears. Farrington is the man who is still in.
1: Yeah, so we haven't seen, we haven't heard yet who the next one is coming in, but no doubt the announcer will tell us in a minute.
3: It can only be one of three.
1: It can, yeah.
3: So it John Mikel, Graham Perez, could be Ben Weaver, or it could be Alex Shuttleworth. So those are the three possibilities.
1: Yeah.
3: But unfortunately, at the moment, we just don't know. So I would say, I don't know.
1: Right. No, has he arrived yet?
3: No. So.
1: Oh, yes, yeah. He's at the wicket. Yeah.
3: Yeah, he's at the. Alex Shuttleworth. Right.
1: Alex Shuttleworth coming in at number 9.
3: So let's see what happens to Mr. Shuttleworth. The last one was obviously
1: Ethan Turner. He was out.
3: Ethan Turner.
1: Ian Farrington hanging around a bit longer.
3: Yeah. Oh, look at that.
1: That was
3: definitely a full toss.
1: Might it? Yeah.
3: In fact,
1: more than a full toss.
3: In the old days, that would be called a beamer.
1: Yeah, it would. Yeah, yeah.
3: Straight in his head.
1: Yeah, it didn't.
3: Anyway.
1: I thought if it goes much higher, it would be given as a wide over his head, wouldn't it?
3: Yeah.
1: I think it came out of his hand wrong, I think. I'm pretty sure it did that.
3: Too excited about getting another wicket.
1: Yeah.
3: Wilson bowls the next one, straight through to the wicketkeeper. No chance of a run being scored on that one. Anyway, one wicket down in this over so far. 94 for 7. The score seems to have stuck on 94 for a couple of overs.
1: Yeah, it's when I came in, you see. I have this thing, I just keep slowing the scoring rate down and the wickets keep falling. I'm certainly not a good omen for Leyland, I don't think.
3: At the moment, you're not.
1: No.
3: Right. Wilson in again, bowls the next one. Played out onto the offside. A misfield on the edge of the 30-yard circle, but takes all the sting off the ball. And no chance of a run.
1: They were thinking of a run, I think. They'd both started, but they didn't get very far, and they turned back. Crowd's building up nicely here. Still room on that car park where they said we couldn't park.
3: Yep. Yeah, plenty.
1: Yeah. Anyway, we have got on another car park not far away.
3: Wilson in again, bowls the next one. That one clubbed out onto the leg side. That one's fielded close in on the leg side by one of the other bowlers.
1: Theo
3: Cunliffe.
1: Who I called Sutcliffe.
3: End of the over. 27 overs gone. Maiden over. Wicket maiden. 94 for 7.
1: Yeah. So the two batsmen having a bit of a conference in the middle of the wicket there. I'm not surprised, really. It's up to Farrington now, I would suggest, to try and hold this innings together. But he hasn't much say on what happens at the other end, has he? So he
3: probably
1: needs to be trying to protect these lower-order batsmen because he at least wants to get this up to, 120, 130. There's plenty of overs to go. 13 overs to go, but
3: there
1: 7 wickets down. You know, there's a chance they may not use them all, but you know, get into three figures and it looks a bit healthier.
3: Yep.
1: And as we always say, we don't know what it's going to be like when Kirkham and Wesham come to bowl.
3: No. Cooper McLean starts a new over. I think they realised then they left the music on.
1: Yeah.
3: They had Sweet and Blockbuster
1: running
3: on the music. It was obviously ready to start. You don't want the music on during the game.
1: No.
3: That one played out onto the offside. There's chase on there. Parkinson leaves it. That one, Niall Dunn picks that one up, fires that one back in to the wicketkeeper, but not before the batsman go through for a single. For a while, we were stuck on 94. Now we're stuck on, we're on 95. 16 to Ian Farrington, and batsman Alex Shuttleworth still to get off the mark. So Shuttleworth here, he's going to take his guard from the umpire at the bowler's end. This will be the first time, I think, that he's received a bowl from the bowler Cooper McLean. 5-6 pace run up. Bowl comes in. Oh, that one misses everybody completely. Ryan Galligan's after this one. Will he get to it? No, no. Went down in a heap.
1: Yeah, in instalments, really, didn't he?
3: In instalments, yeah.
1: Yeah, yeah. And then it up with the ball going over the line and him following it over the line.
3: So 95 moves up to 99, Rudge.
1: Yeah. It's
3: one more required to get it to the three figures.
1: That beat everybody, though, didn't it? Beat the batsman, beat the wicketkeeper, who stood right up to the wicket, so doesn't give him much chance.
3: That one's another one of those that's a full-length delivery, but it certainly bounced quite sharply once it hit the floor.
1: Yeah, the wicketkeeper was up on his toes there, and in fact, you think he might have even left the ground.
3: Yeah.
1: Take that one.
3: Next ball comes in. That one must have been on the stumps. Batsman Alex Shuttleworth managed to divert that one onto the leg side. Didn't go any great distance, though, so no chance for a run. McLean in again. Bowls the next one. Once again, another defensive shot by Alex Shuttleworth. It is the end of the over. So, 5 scored off that over. No wickets gone down. 99 for 7.
1: 99, all the, remember before when we were 66 and we had all the 60s on the board? We've got 99 this time. We've got another 9 up there, which is batsman number 9. He's 4 not out, and batsman number 7. Although he's been there a long time, he's still only 16, is Farrington.
3: Mm.
1: But 28 overs gone, 12 to go now, and 99 on the board. So less than 4 and over, 3 point whatever. I've got my maths head on today, but I know it's less than 4.
3: Yes, it is.
1: Yeah, yeah. So anything you get it up to 4 and over, then you're going to post something like 160. But I think there's little likelihood of them doing that. I think we've got a new bowler coming on here, haven't we?
3: Yes, this one's going to be number
1: 7.
3: Ben
1: Rawcliffe, number 27.
3: 27, right.
1: Ben Rawcliffe, I think.
3: Yep.
1: From the
3: scoreboard
1: end, yeah.
3: Write him down on the sheet.
1: Hi, Ben Rawcliffe.
3: So you've got a note of his name, then?
1: Yeah, he's not. Doesn't look like he's a fast bowler, does he?
3: No, it doesn't. No.
1: It might be medium pace, though. He's got a bit of a longer run-up, hasn't he?
3: Let's see what it can do. It's all right, Ben Rawcliffe.
1: We've got him. Medium.
3: We've got him.
1: Yeah.
3: We've got him. He's got a number on his back.
1: Yeah. Yeah, Ben Rawcliffe.
3: First ball comes in.
1: As long as he's not wearing somebody else's top.
3: Yeah.
1: It's always the one,
3: very
1: isn't
3: true,
1: it?
3: But...
1: Yeah. They do that just to...
3: Yeah. Next one comes in. Played out onto the offside. And no chance of a run there. So, in fact, one of the fielders, actually, number 16, Sean Bobbington, was still reorganising the field over the far side when that last ball came in. Anyway, third ball of the over. That one turned round the corner onto the leg side. Fielder comes up from the deep backward square leg boundary. So one back in to the wicketkeeper. They do go through for a one, a single, and the three figures is up. 100 for the loss of 7 wickets. Rawcliffe comes in again. Bowls the next one. That one down the leg side. So that one will make it at least a 7 ball over.
1: Yeah, the new bowler has joined the wide club. I think they've all had one, haven't they?
3: I think so.
1: They're always in their first over as well, usually,
3: See what he can do with this one. Rawcliffe in again. Bowls. Batsman there trying to nudge that one out onto the offside. Didn't manage to connect bat with ball. Straight through to the wicketkeeper. And no chance of a run for that one. Score stays on 101 for the loss of 7. Next one comes in. Oh, tried to play that one over our way. Misses absolutely everybody. Ball just stopped before it goes over the boundary rope. That one will go through for a bye. 101 moves up to 102.
1: Good fielding that, though, wasn't it?
3: Yeah, it was. Ran a long way down that boundary, did number 20, Cooper McLean, who bowled the previous over. Let's see what happens with this next ball. Rawcliffe in again. That one played out into the deep. That one stopped by Sam Oldfield at deep enough. There is no run. It is the end of the over. 102 for 7 after 29.
1: I think Sam Oldfield is expecting some rain, isn't he? Because he's got a towel stuck down his trousers for wiping the ball when it gets wet. But I think we're not going to need it today, I don't think.
3: I'm hoping not.
1: No, there's plenty of cloud around, but it's fairly high. Yep. It's greyish. It's quite warm, actually. Quite a muggy day, isn't it, really?
3: Well, I'm alright. I'm still in shirt sleeves.
1: You're still in shirt sleeves, yeah. I've got long sleeves on today.
3: I'm quite sure I won't be next week going up to Aberdeen.
1: No.
3: I don't think I'll be in shirt sleeves in Aberdeen.
1: You never know, though.
3: You never know.
1: The weather's been funny recently.
3: Yeah. Start of a new over. Oh, that one's up in the air. Oh, fortunately, it lands nowhere near a fielder. They do go through for a single. 102 moves on to 103. Brings the more experienced batsman Ian Farrington back onto strike. Sends the new batsman Alex Shuttleworth up to the other end. Next one comes in, turned out onto the leg side. Farrington wanted a run, or was thinking about it. Managed a couple of steps.
1: I think he was thinking about it, and then he noticed.
3: Couple of steps down the track.
1: He noticed his partner was leaning on his bat at the other end. So
3: didn't want to know.
1: No. Yeah.
3: Cooper McLean comes in, bowls the next one. That one played out onto the offside. Niall Dunn on the boundary near us. Collects the ball, fires it back into the wicketkeeper.
1: Thinking he's going to be a left-handed batsman when he comes in.
3: I would think so, yeah.
1: Because he's been throwing everything in on his left arm, hasn't he?
3: 103 moves on to 104. Wicket's column still remains at 7. McLean in again, bowls the next one. That's another one of those that seemed to bounce very, very late on.
1: Yeah, well, Phil's maintained that this the wickets here are very inconsistent from his experience of batting here.
3: Yeah. Cooper McLean comes in again, bowls the next one. Once again, played out onto the offside. Oh, bit of fielding there from Parkinson. Managed to take the bulk of the sting off the ball. But it dropped behind him. They do go through for a single. 104 moves on to 105.
1: Yeah, no damage done. I think they'd got a single in there anyway.
3: I think they would have done, yeah. McLean bowls the next one. I have to say, Ian Farrington didn't really look very impressed with that one at all, did he?
1: I don't know if he wasn't impressed with the ball or he wasn't impressed with his own shot. Yep. He took his hand off the handle, didn't he? Played it one-handed, actually.
3: Yeah. It is the end of the over. 30 overs gone. So it's 105 for 7 after those 30 overs. Phil's back in to do some summarising and Roger will carry on with the main commentary.
1: Thank you very much, Ian. Enjoy your little break. So 105 for 7 after 30 overs. We did say before that we didn't Leyland didn't need to lose any more wickets until they got to 30 overs. Well, they've lost 2 since then, haven't they, Phil? So
0: yeah, they have. They're facing an upward battle. So I would imagine, you know, they're probably looking at, ideally, they've won about 150, but, you know, as I say, until both teams have batted, really, you never really, truly can tell.
1: You don't, indeed, yes, and it's
0: I feel like a scratch record when I say that.
1: Yeah.
0: But it is fact, isn't it?
1: It is a fact, yeah. Anyway, Ben Rawcliffe starts the next over. His first ball is a dot ball. He's bowling to Ian Farrington, who's been there for quite a while. Should be seeing the ball quite well by now. Second ball's another dot ball. As Rawcliffe makes his way back to his mark. Medium pace, would you say?
0: Yeah, I would have said so, yeah. Yeah. Just, you know, mixing it up a bit, isn't he?
1: Yeah.
0: Yeah, it's this innings from Ian Farrington, I think, is going to be pivotal, isn't it?
1: It is, yeah.
0: Because if they were to shift him now, I think, you know, Leyland would probably
1: really
0: be in trouble.
1: We're really into the tail end then, aren't we? Yeah. But, well, he's still at the wicket. There is still a bit of hope.
0: There's hope.
1: There is.
0: They're going to be happy they've got past the three-figure mark. Yeah. I mean, there was a time this afternoon when you possibly doubted that.
1: You did when they were, was it 50 for 5 or something?
0: Yeah,
1: like
0: they were 48 for 5.
1: 48
0: for
1: 5, yeah. Anyway, I guess a single there does Harrington with the next ball, played behind the wicket. And brings Alex Shuttleworth onto strike. The next ball comes in and played out onto the offside. No single there.
0: Shows what we know, Rog, didn't we? We were in the car on the way here earlier on saying the outfield will be lightning quick and you'll beat the infield and it'll be racing over the boundary.
1: Yeah.
0: We haven't really seen too many of those, have we?
1: We haven't, no. I think it's a matter of getting bat onto ball that's been the problem, hasn't it?
0: Yeah.
1: That'll be a wide, I should think. It is indeed, yeah. So that's put the wides up a bit. How many wides have we had now, Phil?
0: We've now had 12.
1: 12 wides, yeah. So it's going to be about average, isn't it?
0: Yeah.
1: Two extra overs, really.
0: It is, yeah.
1: Anyway, here he comes up to the wicket and bowls again. It's played nicely down the field. Good fielding there. Down on one knee by the man with the towel, Samuel Oldfield. They go through for what is the last ball of the over. So 109 for the loss of 7 wickets. Batsman number 9, he's 8 not out. That's Alex Shuttleworth for batsman number 7. Who is Ian Farrington, is 19 not out. So still 9 overs to go. So if they can not run out of batsmen, you'd hope they'd get another 40 perhaps.
0: I think they'd be looking at 150, wouldn't they, ideally?
1: Yeah, I think that would be
0: challenging, wouldn't it?
1: Yeah. Sometimes, you know, you get the other team out and you think, oh, I got this, it's in the bag. And then you lose some quick wickets.
0: Yeah,
1: and everything
0: absolutely.
1: Changes, you know.
0: It does. The music is extremely diverse here, isn't it?
1: It is, yeah. We've had plenty of different choice.
0: I'm not entirely sure what that last one was.
1: No,
0: I've never heard that before.
1: That one goes back over the bowler's arm and all the way to the boundary. And that is a 4 for Alex Shuttleworth. He didn't play that like a tail-ender, did he?
0: Not at all. It was a well-constructed shot, that, wasn't it? Straight back over the bowler's head.
1: Yeah.
0: And it raced away for 4, which obviously proved what we were saying before. It. You get past the infield here and it is going to fly, isn't it?
1: Yeah, he's just getting bat onto ball.
0: Yeah, straw-coloured outfield.
1: Yeah. Cooper McLean there in his sunglasses and new haircut, I think, as well.
0: Yeah, he's been the barbers too, hasn't he?
1: He has, yeah. Mm. Yeah.
0: Maybe they had a squad outing.
1: Perhaps they did,
0: get themselves ready for the final.
1: Yeah. Did they arrive in suits, did they?
0: I'm not entirely, maybe track suits.
1: Track suits,
0: at this level, yeah.
1: Yeah, they were already practicing when we came, weren't they?
0: Yeah.
1: Warming up.
0: Yeah.
1: Didn't see anybody playing football, which is unusual.
0: No.
1: It, isn't it? Yeah.
0: No, that's what they do these days.
1: Yeah.
0: And they practice for a game of cricket by playing football.
1: Oh, yeah.
0: Anyway. Good job the footballers don't play with a cricket ball. They'd be out injured for months, wouldn't they?
1: They would indeed, yeah. Well, that's a quarter bowl. It is indeed, yes.
0: Yeah. I think, is he going to get, is he waiting?
1: He's waiting, I think. Yeah.
0: Isn't it?
1: He's given it, yeah. I think he perhaps thought it. He punched it into the ground first, but the umpire didn't agree with him. And Cooper McLean takes his first wicket there, getting Alex Shuttleworth out. That'll teach him to hit me for 4 again.
0: It's a bit cruel, isn't it?
1: Yeah.
0: Baby, don't hurt me.
1: Yeah. Anyway, Alex Shuttleworth makes the long walk back to the pavilion. There's a bit of a queue at the Pizza Hut thing now.
0: Pizza. You watch when they've had a few drinks later on.
1: They'll all be having them, won't
0: they?
1: Yeah. So Ben Weaver's the new batsman making his way out. And
0: Ian Farrington still there.
1: Yeah, he's running out of partners though, isn't he?
0: He is, yeah.
1: I mean,
0: he
1: did Alex Shuttleworth,
0: he got 12, Roger.
1: 12, yeah. Which is
0: not a bad contribution
1: for a tail ender, no.
0: But he looked frustrated with that, didn't he, when he was out there?
1: He thought,
0: maybe
1: he
0: didn't think
1: it was a bad shot, or he
0: maybe felt it didn't quite carry. I don't know, but the umpire clearly felt it did.
1: Yeah.
0: Who had a way this, wasn't it? Baby, don't hurt me. Turned into DJ mode now.
1: Do you do much DJing these days?
0: No, but the lady to my right does.
1: Does she? Yeah.
0: Still on Leyland FM, and you do a bit of DJing it yourself, don't you?
1: Yeah. Anyway, new batsman in, Ben Weaver. Just
0: 2 wickets remaining now,
1: Yeah, 2 wickets and still 9 overs to go. Well, when this one's finished, there'll be 8 overs to go. Anyway, Cooper McLean on his way back in again. I mean, just got that quarter ball, the fuller ball there, which he just played defensively. Wicketkeeper stood right behind the batsman. No, you aren't giving him a bit of encouragement.
0: Cooper McLean currently one for 17, Rush.
1: Yeah. Good stop there by number 16, is it?
0: Yeah, it is.
1: Yeah, that's Sean Bovington, who opens the batting, I think, if he bats in his

0: that.
1: Yeah, Thorrington is continuing to bat sensibly, and he's on strike at the moment at the car park end.
0: He has been the epitome of patience.
1: Yes.
0: And concentration, isn't he?
1: Yeah, but he doesn't want to be 20 not out at the end, does he, really? As this one's played back down the ground, they'll go through for a single. Takes him up to 20, I think.
0: Yeah, it does. It has been a massively important innings in the context for Leyland here this afternoon. But he really has. I mean, you've got to give him credit for his stickability. He's watched so many wickets tumble at the other end, and you can easily get yourself into that frame of mind. But he's really stuck at it, and it could be yet proved to be a crucial innings, couldn't it, Rog?
1: It could indeed. Yeah, I mean, he's 20. He's the highest score. Will Turner got 20 as well, but nobody's gone past 20.
0: No.
1: And that's been the problem for Leyland this afternoon. They've had a few starts, but nobody's got that 50 or whatever, you know.
0: No, you need 50, that, 60. Don't you?
1: You need somebody to get one of those to give you a decent score as Rawcliffe back in again.
0: Should give credit to Kirkham and Wesham too. I mean, they bowled very well.
1: Yes, they have.
0: And they fielded well. I mean, there's been one or two misfields, but as we've touched upon throughout the afternoon, it is a very difficult place to come and field this because it's a very uneven outfield. Some of the catches they've taken have been really good as well.
1: They have indeed. There's one in particular.
0: Is it such huge?
1: But one of those where you put your hands out and it just... It was travelling as well.
0: It was going like an Exocet missile, wasn't it? And it was a great piece of fielding.
1: Rawcliffe on his way in and bowls again. This one's played out onto the leg side. Number 10 there does the fielding. That's Theo Cunliffe. It's the end of the over,
0: yeah,
1: I think it is indeed,
0: yeah.
1: So the score's moved on to 115 for 8, 7 overs left. So, I don't know, 20 odd more runs. So it's looking more like 140 than 150 at the minute, the way this
0: game is progressing,
1: unless somebody's really going to have a go. I mean, this is probably another... They've certainly gone to town with the music here this afternoon, haven't they? And the PA system's very good, actually. You can hear it. Extremely good. And the announcement of the next batsman and all that's all been very helpful.
0: Music for all tastes.
1: Yeah, Scooper McLean starts the next over. That goes down as a dot ball. I think probably this is the man. If you're going to try and score off anybody, this is the man to score off, I would think.
0: Yeah, he's 1 for 17 off his 5 overs today.
1: Yeah, so he's...
0: been quite economical, hasn't he, really?
1: Yeah. That one bounced up a little bit. They think about a run, but declined at the non-striker's end.
0: Know what you mean, though. It's this kind of bowler, this kind of pace.
1: Yeah, yeah.
0: You move your feet, and, they've got to look to get after him, haven't they?
1: Yeah, there's not been much foot movement from... actually, we've got the... You see, he tries to sweep that round the corner onto the leg side, but doesn't make contact. Ooze and arse from the field's inside.
0: He signals wide twice, this umpire. Does he give you out twice?
1: I don't know. This time he just thinks better of it and just plays that back down defensively, but he's either got to have a go at one of these in a minute, I think, or...
0: he's winding up for it, isn't he? He keeps
1: looking at that leg side. He's telegraphing, really.
0: Absolutely. He's weighing it up, isn't he?
1: He's weighing it up,
0: He's already had a go at a sweep, hasn't he, in this over?
1: Yeah.
0: Your leg by that, wouldn't it?
1: So, seemed to be on fire. Yeah. Oh no, he's given that to the as runs.
0: Must have been a bit of batting it, Rog.
1: Yeah. So puts Farrington back onto stride, but I think he's only got a couple of balls to go at, hasn't he?
0: He's just got the one.
1: Just the one. Yeah. Oh right, could do with a single here then. Mm. So that's up in the air. The direct hit and it might have been out then, I think. But
0: gets him on strike.
1: Gets him on strike. He got the that was the best he could do, I think, to get that single off the last ball.
0: Yeah.
1: With 34 overs gone, 117 for 8, so just 6 overs left. So we're still looking round about 140 if these last couple of wickets can put that amount of runs on, I think. I think it's important, of course, that Farrington stays there.
0: I think that's absolutely crucial. If he needs to go now, I think they'd struggle to make sort of 130 or so, really. It would be difficult.
1: Anyway, we start of the next over. Looks like it's going to be Ben Rawcliffe to continue. from the scoreboard

0: It is indeed. Hole to Farrington. Farrington plays that out down the
1: great shot,
0: and it's gone under the old covers there down the bottom end, and that goes for a four. Takes them up to 121. So adding a bit more to the score. Well, the groundsman's arrived. He's getting his rollers out, probably, his brush and his paint. Anyway, just having...
1: That was actually a really really well-timed shot, wasn't it, by Farrington? Maybe he's going to think now, Roger, with the looking at the wickets on the board, he's going to have to start accelerating at some point.
0: Maybe that's the start of it. Yeah, because there's only one more batsman to come in. Ben Weaver at the crease with it at the minute, and then we've just got one more, whoever that's going to be.
1: Well, retrieving that ball from under the covers has proved tricky.
0: It has, yeah.
1: They've got it.
0: Yeah, yeah.
1: Pink ball, of course, that we're using this afternoon.
0: Yeah, should be able to see that better, really.
1: Yeah. You know, when you hear them talk about pink ball cricket on the TV, it always fascinates me how they say it's all a completely different game, when you would have thought a corky is a corky is a corky, but apparently not. It's all to do with the lacquer on, isn't it? Something like that.
0: It is indeed, yeah. It probably doesn't make a lot of difference at this level, I would have thought. But you never know.
1: Yeah.
2: It sounds like
0: rubber. Anyway,
2: not cork.
1: Possibly. I think they talk about it. It's the coating on it or something. It's to do with the lacquer on the ball and, I don't know.
0: Yeah. Anyway, Rawcliffe in again. They go through for a single. Takes the score up to 121. 122.
1: Yeah.
0: Yes, for the loss of 8 wickets. Lots of activity to my left-hand side here as they get all the stuff out ready for... preparing the wicket for the second innings. That's a wide. That's going to add one to the score. 123. 1, 2, 3.
1: 13 wides.
0: All right, that's quite a lot now, isn't it?
1: It is. Mounting up, aren't they?
0: Yeah, they are. Could be the difference.
1: I mean, they're crucial runs, aren't they, in the context of this game? Because if you're going to have a low-scoring game, they could be absolutely vital come the end of it.
0: Yeah, they're a third-highest scorer at the minute. A good shot there by Ben Weaver. Only gets him a single, though, as he finds the man on the boundary edge. The score goes up to 124. As we come towards the end of the 35th over. As Rawcliffe up to the wicket and bowls again. A fuller ball. And, well, hit there back down the wicket towards those productive covers. But this time, he doesn't evade the fielder down there and have to settle for one. It's the end of the 35th over, 125 for 8. It's going to be Ian Gornall joining Phil in a minute, but before that we're over to Annette for some latest scores.
2: Thank you, Roger. The Palace Shield Sunday matches, all the teams are out and batted now because I was missing Tarleton and Charnock St James, but Charnock St James are into bat. They're 61 on 12 overs. And Exton, Preston, the Preston Royals, Exton are into bat, 97 for 7 on 29 overs. Lancaster v Preston, Lancaster into bat, 129 for 4 on 25. Penwitham v Whittingham v and Goosner, 142 for 7 on 28. Preston v Lytham, Lytham are into bat, 111 for 3 on 27. And Thornton Cleveley v Norcross, Thornton... Cleveleys are into bat, 95 for 6, 25. I'll hand you back over because there's been some action.
1: Yeah, I think, belatedly, I think the umpire has actually raised his finger and there has been a wicket, and it's a crucial one as well because the batsman who is out is Ian Farrington. He's been caught off the bowling of McLean for 27. And, the ninth wicket tumbles with the score on 125. But Ian Gornall, that could be the crucial wicket with Farrington, the man to make way.
3: Yep, absolutely. That man had been in. Farrington came in at number 7, so literally when the fifth wicket went down. So he came in when the score was 48. So he's been in a long, long while. He's put together a very good innings. Obviously, he's gone now for 27. And does that signal the end of the Leyland batting lineup? Only one left to go. So that one is John Mikel Graham Perez. That's a very strange name, but anyway, that's the name I've written down, so I'm quite sure that that is going to be right. Before we start again, Annette, have you got any more that you want to finish off quickly?
2: No, I did deliver them all just before I handed over. 16's batting now, so, yeah.
3: Okay. Right, Phil.
1: Right, it's a new batsman, take strike. Jean-Michel Perez.
3: Yes.
1: Right, there we go. First delivery that he faces is a dot ball. And the total remains on 12549 here on Preston Hospital Radio. Football ball commentary on the Mailer Cup final as Perez hits that ball firmly out into the deep. Cuts through for a single. And the total remains on 226 for the loss of 9 wickets. Whether that will prove to be challenging, well, we will see in the second innings that will begin later on. That was a fantastic shot there by Ben Weaver. Pulls it from outside the off stump, and it flies over the boundary rope out in the deep on the leg side. 6 runs. I think that's only the second that we've had here this afternoon. 132 for 9, and that was a magnificent shot.
3: Yep, I think that one was attention those on Moorland Road. Yep. I think it was sort of out of the ground, I think, that one. Yeah, there's not much the other side of the fence over the far side of the ground apart from Moorland Road, and then you go into some houses. So,
2: cemetery over there.
3: Oh, it's a cemetery, right. Thank you very much. Right, so that's all right. They won't mind the odd intervention every so often. Anyway, the ball has returned. But, yeah, nice powerful 6, taking the score up to 132.
1: Yep. So, well, it's an all-out offence. Offensive here by Ben Weaver, potentially. He's moved on to 9 with that one huge hit. And this time, well, he's opted to go square and he's out. Well, it's another wicket to Cooper McLean. His 3rd of the afternoon. And Ben Weaver, having just seen the ball disappear over the boundary ropes, he's caught off the bowling of McLean for 9. And Leyland, well, he won the toss and elected to bat earlier on this afternoon. But whether that has proved to be the right decision, well, only time will tell. But they're 132 all out, and the mathematics is simply this. Kirkham and Wesham, to win the Mailer Cup here this afternoon, have to score 133. If you were the captain of Kirkham and Wesham, Ian, and somebody that said to you before the game got underway this afternoon, you needed 133 for victory, you'd have snapped the hand off, surely.
3: Oh, yeah, absolutely. Yes, anything I would think under 140, 150, then, you know, you'd certainly back yourselves certainly to score 15 per man. Effectively, you know, an average of 10 per man. But anyway, it is the end of the first innings. So we're going to have a break now. The break means that all the players go in and have their tea break. Now, unfortunately, Nat, I'm going to have to turn your microphone off there because, unfortunately, while I do that and do that, that means that the music can come through on here. Oh, look, 10cc. I don't like cricket. Oh, wrong song, really, to be playing, but anyway. We'll be back in about half an hour's time for the Kirkham and Wesham innings. Second half of the Mailer Cup.
4: I was walking down the street, concentrating on trucking right. I heard a dark voice beside of me, and I looked round in a state of fright. 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

Sorry, got something.

0: Phil Collins is wishing that it would rain down. Well, looking up into the sky here at Fylde Cricket Club, no rain at the moment. Hopefully we don't want any for the next few hours. Welcome back. It is time for the Kirkham and Wessam reply. Leyland in their 40 overs, or what they used of them, managed 132 all out, so it's 133 to win for Kirkham and Wessam for the first five overs. It's back to Phil and Roger.
1: Thank you very much, Ian. Yeah, they're on the way out, they're at the wicket, and it looks like it's going to be John Michael Graham Perez to open the bowling from the car park end. Oh, the umpire's waving to me. Oh no, he's waving to the score box to see if they're ready, I think. They are indeed. And it's the opening batsman. There's an appeal there for a caught behind. Opening batsman is Sean Bovington, number 16. On his back, he's right-handed. And his partner at the non-striking end is Niall Dunn. Quinn. Where did he play? He might have been a good cricketer for all you know.
2: Well, he's tall enough. He should have been an opening bowler.
1: Yeah, he did. Anyway, we're off the bar. Nicely played out off his legs. Makes all its way to the boundary edge, and that's a good start for Sean Bovington. That's well placed, and it's a good. It's a very white pads he's got. He looks like he's cleaned them pads, doesn't he? There's not a mark on them. He obviously have a bit of a. In fact, they never hit his pads. They don't get a chance. Anyway, Bovington waits for the next one, lets it go through
2: wide
1: to the wicketkeeper Adam Saxton, but it's a wide anyway, so another one to add to the score. So we're just wondering how long. Inside information tells us that Kirkham and Wessam will go for it from the off. They've only got to score 133. They'll either be all over in 15 overs or they'll all be out, I'm told. So it should be quite interesting. There's Perez up to the wicket and bowls again, and playing a miss, that goes behind, he's out, he's caught behind,
2: so
1: there goes the big hope. Sean Bovington back into the pavilion, 4 to his name, and a good early breakthrough to Leyland, with only 132 to defend, and this lad, Bovington, is usually a big scorer in the Kirkham and Wessam innings, so they'll be happy as Larry, you might say, whoever Larry is, that they've got that early wicket there. So Tate Roberts Hodgkinson, what about him? He's next, is he? Oh, he's the next man in. So we've got all these long names. We've got Jean-Michel Graham Perez bowling, and we've got Tate Roberts Hodgkinson, the next man in. And Sean Bovington on his way back to, in fact, back in the pavilion.
2: Well, they said it'd be all or nothing.
1: They did indeed, yeah. So Niall Dunn, yet to face the ball, but he's lost his partner from the other end. Anyway, it's going to be Tate Roberts. Hodgkinson comes in at number 3. And he's just getting his guard off the umpire there.
2: It's going to sound like a dinosaur now, Rog, but once upon a time, there was no need, was it, to go at the bullet gate, and you just weren't. I mean, cricket at professional level now, you know, they're taking lavish, rash shots when they don't need to, and you wonder if it transmits itself down the pyramid, so to speak.
1: I'm sure it does, because he's come in again, and he's taking a wild swing at that one, as Tate Roberts Hodgson, and misses the ball, goes through to the wicketkeeper, and not dissimilar to the shot that Sean Bovington was just out to, was it?
2: No. Well, I mean, he had a perfect start. He clicked it away for 4.
1: Yeah.
2: And then, of course, he has another go at it and gets himself out. And, you know, as I say, there's not really a need to be that reckless, is there, in the early stages, you know. But
1: if that's the game they play, that's the game they play, I suppose. So,
2: notice when we had that wide before, once again, the umpire, he signalled it twice.
1: Yeah.
2: I'm at a loss, really, to see why he's doing that. But
1: we should have asked him in the tea interval, shouldn't we, really? He might have known, you know. If we'd have given a bit of our pork pie, he might have told us why.
2: Revealed his secrets.
1: Perez comes in, and at least Tate Roberts Hodgson seems to be looking at the ball after that first play and a miss. Seems to be just looking at the ball. An eventful first over. 5 for the loss of 1 wicket. with Sean Bovington back in the pavilion, and Niall Dunn, the other opener yet to face the ball. So we see the bowler at the other end now, coming in from the pavilion end. But do we know who this man is? Ben Weaver, we think, yeah. So some good music coming out of the PA system now. Even I recognise that one. So,
2: I got a feeling.
1: Yeah, Ben Weaver.
2: Mm-hmm.
1: Yeah, it could be one of those days for him, couldn't it?
2: Yeah. Tonight's going to be a good night.
1: It is if they win. For one of the sides, it is anyway, probably. Anyway, Weaver just having some instructions from his captain, I think, there. Just about setting the field. Got a slip in. It's pretty fast looking by how far back Adam Sexton is standing behind the wicket there.
2: Yeah, he's a fair way back, isn't he?
1: Yeah. So, from the scoreboard end, it's going to be Ben Weaver bowling to Niall Dunn, who's a left-handed batsman, and he does what openers always want to do, gets off strike straight away.
2: I think if it had been a direct hit there, he might have been in trouble, Roger.
1: Yeah, with a run, yeah. But he was definitely decided early on that he's going to just tip it and run, and he gets... We've had quite a few instances of nearly run-outs in the Leyland innings, didn't we?
2: Yeah, we did, yeah.
1: Yeah. Got a few diving, despairing dives. A few ones that the throw-in been a bit better, they would have been struggling. Anyway, here comes Weaver again up to the wicket and bowls. So this one's... That wasn't where he was aiming to put it, I don't think. I think he was aiming somewhere near us with that shot. Yeah, and I was very surprised when it made its way down to mid-on.
2: We'd have had to play a bit of football again.
1: Yeah. Anyway, here comes Weaver up to the wicket. Bowls again. This one's played out onto the leg side. The man at... This is the man at square leg. Yeah, I'm just looking at it. I got confused because the umpire standing at point, of course.
2: Yeah.
1: He's not having any of this moving from one side to the other. Wants to get home for his tea. Anyway, he comes to Weaver up to... That's
2: shot.
1: That's a good shot. I don't know where that's going. But...
2: Six.
1: All right, yeah. It was on our side. But...
2: And the one place that was going, Roger, isn't it?
1: Yeah,
2: six.
1: It's six. Did it go out of the ground or did it...
2: It went over, no, it went over the advertising board.
1: It hit the fence behind, yeah. Well, there is some netting on top of that as well, isn't there? And some newish housing behind. All right. Well, the chairman of the league, yes. Yeah, the chairman of the league. Did you get an extra run for that? To the chairman of the league found it?
2: Yeah. Wouldn't if it hit him on the head.
1: Yeah. Anyway, it takes the score up to 12. As Weaver on his way in again. One again played out onto the leg side. They go through for a quick single. The man at square leg does the fielding, but this time the batsmen were through with little danger to themselves there.
2: We weren't missing form, Rog, were we? They are looking to get on with it.
1: They are indeed, yeah.
2: We're on an early finish.
1: Yeah, that's it, yeah. More drinking time.
2: Yeah, more than they get a few pizzas on the coach on the way home.
1: Yeah, that's right, yeah. Well, they might stay for a pizza in one of those
2: absolutely
1: picnic tables over there. Anyway, here comes Weaver again, up to the wicket and bowls. Oh, no. Yes, no. No. It was a dot ball in the end, so
2: the
1: man at the non-striker's end wanted a run, but Niall Dunn didn't and sent him back. So end of the over, two overs gone, 13 for the loss of one wicket, chasing 133 for victory here after Leyland posted 132. With a few overs to spare, haven't they? They can't remember how many exactly they used, but they were in the last five overs.
2: Yeah, I think it was the 35th over, Roger.
1: The 35th
2: when it
1: over,
2: went,
1: yeah.
2: 36, it was, 36.
1: Yeah, so they did waste four overs and a little bit, I think.
2: I don't think they get them in this competition.
1: No, they don't, no. Just wasted them for your own purposes, really. So the next ball comes in from Perez. Again, another... extravagant shot.
2: I somehow get the impression we won't get anywhere near 40 overs anyway.
1: No, won't
2: judging
1: we
2: by there? What we've seen.
1: Yeah, in the inside information we were given by the scorer at the interval. seems to be proving right so far. As Hodgson, sorry, or Robert Hodgson waits for this one, lets it go past, through to the wicketkeeper, Adam Saxton, and there is no run. So Perez makes his way back to the mark, his mark, at the car park end, or pavilion end, for those of you that know Fylde cricket ground. Next one played out onto the offside. Shouts of no. Batsman goes for a little walk, has a look round. Still eyeing up that leg side, I think.
2: Perfectly still, isn't it? We don't really have a breeze.
1: We don't have a breeze. We had a little breeze earlier on, but just at the moment we don't. There's another shot that's going to be the fieldsman. It's going to go all the way to the boundary. There's a good cheers there from the pavilion, where I think quite a few of the... well, of course, the pavilion, there's the players of Kirkham and Wesham over there, encouraging the on-field batsman at the minute. And that's another four to go on the board. Takes them up to 17 for one. And we're only in the third over. Perez on his way in again. Up to the wicket and bowls. That one keeps quite high. Batsman just lets it go through to the wicketkeeper. And again, there is no run.
2: That was at shoulder height, that, wasn't
1: it? It was when it went through. Yeah. Was that the uneven bounce you talked about on the here, or do you think that was a short ball?
2: It was a shorter delivery, but it did seem to get up, didn't it?
1: It did, yeah. Anyway, Perez is on his way in again, and bowls. This one played out onto the offside, and there is no run. Very considerate lady in front of me decides not to walk past while we're in the middle of the over. Oh, that's the end of the over, so she's free to go now. Yes, thank you very much. Yeah.
2: He's quick, Perez, Rog.
1: He's quick, isn't he? Yeah.
2: He's shoving it through, isn't he?
1: There's been a few playing misses.
2: Yeah.
1: And he's two overs so far. So three overs gone, 17 for one. And no shocks yet, apart from losing that early wicket of Sean Bovington. But another two wickets down and things could be slightly different, you think, Phil?
2: Yeah, I think so. I mean, as I say, at this moment in time, Kirkham look like they're going to romp home. But, of course, another couple of wickets and all of a sudden the dynamic changes, doesn't it?
1: Yeah. So Ben Weaver with that one. Batsman leaves it alone. Niall Dunn at that end.
2: This is very much old school, isn't it? We saw earlier on this afternoon when Kirkham and Wesham were bowling that they started with a slower bowler. You've got your conventional quicks, haven't you, both ends at
1: the
2: beginning.
1: From both ends in this one, yeah. As Weaver on his way in. That one left by the batsman through to the wicketkeeper, Adam Saxton. And there is no run. So... there's a coach trip arrived, I think. That's a lot of dogs and children and all sorts.
2: Picnic time.
1: Picnic time, yeah. Yeah. So, in between all this, Weaver is up to the wicket and bowls again. And that's, I think, wide. He was stretched a long way to try and get that down on the... to get that away on the offside. But given as a wide, is that the first wide of this innings?
2: We've had two up to now.
1: All right, we're in the fourth over. We've had couple of wides.
2: It was outside the off stump. It usually on the leg side, wasn't it? It was outside the off stump.
1: Yeah, and he was stretching a long way. Yeah. Didn't seem to get anywhere near it.
2: He had a go at it, didn't he?
1: Yeah. Tried his best to give the batsman a chance of it not being a wide. Anyway, that's played back down the wicket. Bowler does his own fielding.
2: I could watch these every week, Rog.
1: Because they're going to the shots all the time, yeah. Mm. You'd have to get here early, though, probably, wouldn't you?
2: Yeah.
1: Yeah.

0: are, absolutely.
1: Yeah.
0: Used them yesterday, they were good enough.
1: Yeah. Use them again. At least they have their own pairs these days.
0: They do nowadays, yeah. We used to have a kit bag for the whole thing. Right, yeah. Nowadays, they all have their own.
1: Yeah, yeah.
0: They bring those huge coffins in. In fact, I don't know how they fit them in the changing room sometimes.
1: Yeah, when you've got, you know, 11 or 12 of those in the changing room.
0: Yeah, absolutely.
1: The next ball comes in.
0: The professionals have about six or seven bats each.
1: They do, don't they? Yeah. Right, end of the fourth over. 18 for the loss of one wicket. Batsman number three, Tate Roberts-Hodgson, is 11 not out. And batsman number two, Neil Dunn, is just one.
0: Just the one at the
1: just
0: moment,
1: just the one, yeah.
0: Yeah.
1: And that was that quick single he took on the first ball he faced.
0: He's about to face another. No, he's not, is he? Is he? No, he's not. It's the Tate Robert Hodgson, is it, on strike? The right-hander.
1: Yeah, it is indeed. He's facing up to Perez from the car park end. This time he works that round behind wicket on the leg side. But the man down there does the fielding, and there is no run. Thought they might have chanced one there, but...
0: So it's worth a go, isn't it? Because
1: yeah.
0: It's not an even bounce.
1: No. And the throws in haven't been too good so far. Anyway, Perez up to the wicket again. That's
0: well struck, wasn't it?
1: Now, a bit of a misfield there, but they don't take advantage of it. And again, it just goes down as a dot ball.
0: Perez, a sweetly struck shot, that, wasn't it?
1: It was, yeah. Well stopped. But fumbled a little bit.
0: Yeah.
1: Perez on his way in again. And bowls. This one, again, tries to play that back down the ground. Doesn't get a clean connection of it. Goes for a little walk. Does Tate Roberts-Hodgson. Getting a bit frustrated, I think. He can't get a good strike on the ball at the minute.
0: Yeah, you get the impression something's going to give, surely.
1: Yeah,
0: don't.
1: One way or the other.
0: Yeah.
1: As Perez in again. Just fended away onto the offside. Ball only travels about 5 yards or metres, whichever you prefer these days. Probably metres, isn't it? That's what
0: probably now, yeah. It's all metric.
1: It's all metric. Although cricket, they still talk about 22 yards, don't they, for the wicket?
0: They do,
1: yeah. There is up to the wicket and balls again. This one's up in the air. Well up in the air.
0: Oh. Six.
1: Yeah, another six over by towards the cemetery again. So that's a six to the number three, Robert Hodgson. Takes him up to 17. And Neil Dunn, who's taking a back seat in this little game, is still one not out. So.
0: He's got the best view in the ground, hasn't he?
1: He has, yeah. He can watch all these elegant shots from the other end.
0: We said something was going to give, and sure enough.
1: Yeah, 24 for 1. We're in the fifth over. This one's played out onto the leg side. They go through for a quick single. So, what is it? It's a bye, is it? Was it?
0: No, I think it's a no ball.
1: It's a no ball, isn't it? Oh, right.
0: And he gets a one as well. So.
1: Yeah, and a free hit.
0: Yeah.
1: A free hit, yeah. Well, the umpire's doing all that waving around the top of his head, they do, when it's a free hit. The helicopter, is it, that, or something?
0: I think so,
1: yeah. It's on the dance floor, I think.
0: That's two onto the total, that, isn't it? There's a run and a no ball.
1: Yeah.
0: So 26.
1: Plus whatever damage they get off this one.
0: Absolutely.
1: Which you can't be out unless you're out.
0: No, that's it, yeah. So he's going to have a... Well,
1: he's going to have a
0: you
1: swear.
0: Watch, he'll probably push this back down the track. Now you see the batsman, isn't he?
1: Yeah.
0: Now then.
1: Perez in again.
0: Bowled him. It doesn't matter.
1: No, it doesn't matter, no.
0: He's just realised as well.
1: Just right. It was a free hit. That's hard luck, that, mate. Hard luck. It's demoralising, you would
0: what
1: say.
0: What you call cruel, eh?
1: It is. 26 for 1 after 5 overs. Very eventful first 5 overs. Ian's in to join Phil in a minute, but first over to Annette for the ball late next door.
0: Music. Music. Yeah, we'll come back to Annette in a second or two.

0: 5 hours, only one plane.
1: We'll come back to those scores in a moment or two, but first of all, we're going to see the start of the sixth over, and it will be Ben Weaver to continue from the scoreboard under the ground. For those of you who know, the home of Fylde Cricket Club, our venue this afternoon for this Mailer Cup Final 2026. And at this moment in time, Kirkham and Wesham needing 133 for victory. They're going along quite nicely, five overs on the board, 26 for the loss of one wicket. And the man on strike is Tate Robert Hodgkinson, who at this moment in time is 18 not out. And that ball is clipped round the corner off his legs, and he runs through, scampers through for a single, and takes him onto 19 not out. Total 27 for the loss of one wicket. And it will be Ben Weaver to continue. The man on strike is the left-handed Niall Dunn, who's currently on one not out. In comes Weaver, right arm over the wicket. Full Dunn onto his back foot. Just pushes that ball out onto the offside, and the total remains on 27 for one. Batsman out in this innings was Sean Bovington, who had previously hit a nice four, only for him to be caught off the bowling of Perez in the next delivery, as that ball is goes down fine of the wicket on the offside, where it's fielded at third man, and it's one more onto the total. Niall Dunn moving on to two, and Kirkham and Wesham leading 133, 28 for one.
2: Very impressive start so far. There's certainly been some very impressive hitting from young Tate Robert Hodgson, who is the captain for the Kirkham and Wesham side.
1: Yep, Tate Robert Hodgson is the man on strike at the moment. He hits that ball out onto the onside, where it's fielded by the man at mid-on. And the total for now remains stuck on 28-4-1. Just 105 required for victory. But a couple of wickets, and all of a sudden the dynamic changes. And Kirkham will be aware of that as they pick up another single. Good running between the wickets there. And Tate Robert Hodgson moves on to 20 out of the 29 runs scored so far.
2: Four of the others, of course, came to the man who was out earlier, Sean Bovington. The rest must be extras.
1: Yeah, Sean Bovington signalling his intent with his only scoring shot of the afternoon, as Ben Weaver this time sees the ball advance over the top of the stumps. And at the end of six overs, Kirkham and Wesham are 29-4-1.
2: Yep, only three scored on that particular over, but they're still going extremely well. Just while we're in the gap at the moment, I just want to make sure I've got this working right. Annette, just say a few words. No, no, that's all right. So I think I've still got it set the wrong way. Right, try again.
3: Hello, good afternoon.
2: Ah, that's better, right. We can do some latest scores later on. Right, Phil, back to you.
1: Yeah, it will be Jean-Michel Perez to continue from the car park end of the ground. He actually was down to his knees in frustration at the end of his last over, forgetting, of course, that he bowled a no-ball. He then saw the middle stump go cartwheeling out of the ground, only to realise it was a free hit.
2: Yep.
1: And, of course, the wicket does not count. But it was a great delivery, nonetheless.
2: Very good, yes.
1: And he's about to continue. Fourth over of the day. And up he comes. Right arm over the wicket. Ball wraps into the thigh pad of Tate Robert Hodgson, who's currently 20 not out. And there's no run on that occasion. You're listening to full ball-by-ball commentary here from Fylde Cricket Club this afternoon here on Preston Hospital Radio. Hope you're enjoying our cricket commentary, which will be our final one of the season. Comes Perez. That ball is punched out onto the onside, where it's fielded by the man at mid-on. And it's a dot ball.
2: I think the information we received before was definitely right, isn't it? are looking to accelerate every chance that they get. This young captain here, he's trying to score literally with every ball he gets.
1: Yeah, as in comes Perez once again, and he pushes it out. Square of the wicket on the offside, where it's quickly descended upon by the man at point. No further runs onto the total, as once again the ball is returned by the outfield to the bowler Perez, who turns. Up he comes past the umpire. Onto his back foot there goes Hodgson, crashes it through the covers, picks up a single, and takes him onto 21, and his side onto 30 for the loss of the one wicket.
2: Good piece of fielding there by young McLean. Out on the boundary. But only one scored. Only one off the over so far.
1: Yeah, so far it's been a fairly tight over from Jean-Michel Perez. And he just pauses, waits for the left-handed Niall Dunn to settle at the crease. And up comes Perez. That ball is angled onto the leg side by the left-hander, but it's fielded by the man at mid-wicket, and the total remains on 34-1.
2: A little bit of work there going on with the umpire, actually. Remarking, I think, part of the line. So probably one of the bowlers getting pretty near to that line.
1: In comes Perez. Up he comes past the aforementioned umpire, and that ball is pushed out onto the offside, and that is at the end of the over, just the one run coming off it. And at the end of seven overs, the total for Kirkham and Wesham, needing 133 for victory, they've moved on to 34-1.
2: Yeah, seven overs gone, so just over four and over being scored at the moment. If they keep that rate up, they're not going to need too many more overs. You probably need about 30 in order to get them all through.
1: I'm going to have a change of bowler as well for Leyland as they try and find the second wicket of this Kirkham and Wesham innings. And it looks like we're going to have a change in pace. The field is being moved around. And, well, we've got
2: Will
1: a change in pace. So it's going to be Will Turner to come into the attack from the scoreboard end of the ground, as Leyland in need of wickets to try and curtail this steady opening Kirkham and Wesham have managed so far this afternoon. And it will be Turner to bowl his first delivery of the day to Tate Robert Hodgson, who's currently 21 not out. He's been very much the aggressor in this inning so far. As up comes Turner, it's right arm over the wicket, and Hodgson just pushes the ball back down the track into the hands of the bowler.
2: How many reckons do you think he'll look at?
1: And up comes Turner once again. The ball is angled onto the leg side, and he runs through for a single. Just having a look at him in, I think, first.
2: Yes. He had a look at one bowl, didn't he?
1: Yeah. Picked up a single. Total moves on to 31 for the loss of one wicket. Tate Robert Hodgson, I believe he's captain,
2: yes,
1: of Wesham, Kirkham and Wesham rather, 22 not out.
2: Captain and wicketkeeper.
1: Yeah. And, it's Niall Dunn, the left-handed batsman, who will take strike, faces his first delivery of the day from Will Turner. Has a swipe at it, but the ball ends in the gloves. The wicketkeeper, who stood up to the stumps. And there's no addition to the score, 31-4-1. Up comes Turner once again. This time it's right arm round to the left-hander. And no shot offered by Niall Dunn. And once again, the wicketkeeper is being gamefully employed at the moment. As Will Turner, not the longest of run-ups, maybe three or four paces, and then up he comes past the umpire, this time pushing the ball back down the track. On the full is Niall Dunn, and it's another dot ball as we approach the penultimate delivery of this, the eighth over. Up comes Turner, onto the back foot. Goes Niall Dunn, but he can only divert it to the Manuk Gully. And at the end of the eighth over, the total has moved on by one to 31 for one.
2: Yeah, if you take the average now, they're not even up to four and over. So a very impressive start, but you would say at the moment, the Leyland bowling side are getting their own back. Trying to stem the run rate a bit.
1: Yeah, I think they're basically pulling the initiative back a bit here, aren't they? Which they need to do. They need to crank up the pressure on these Kirkham and Wesham batsmen just to hopefully force one or two errors out of them. They need wickets, and there's no two ways about it. They will be absolutely fully aware of that, as we're now about to see the first delivery of the ninth over of the Kirkham and Wesham innings, and it will be Jean-Michel Perez to continue from the car park end of the ground. In he comes, right arm over the wicket, and Hodgson swings his bat at that, but it had gone down the leg side. It will be an additional one onto the total in the form of another extra, 32 for one. Perez just receives the ball from the man at mid-on, and then he turns. Not the longest of run-ups, but certainly generates a fair bit of pace as that ball is turned out onto the leg side, and they're going to come back for two. Two more onto the total for Tate Hodgson, and that takes him onto 24. Team onto 34 for the loss of one wicket, as the amount required falls below three figures. Just 99 required for victory now, as the ball comes off the outside edge of the bat. Or is it a bye? We'll find out in a moment. And then I think it did take an outside edge. So one more onto the total. 35 for the loss of one wicket. But batted well as Tate Robert Hodgson up to now, but that wasn't one of his better shots.
2: No, that was just an outside edge that managed to evade the bulk of people, apart from the man stood on the boundary.
1: Yep, as we just wait for the batsman to settle, the left-handed Niall Dunn about to face what is the third legitimate delivery of the over, and the ball once again ends in the gloves of the wicketkeeper. Total remains on 35 for the loss of the one wicket so far, and Perez makes his way slowly back to his starting position. Turns. The left-handed Dunn waits. Rather upright stance, and that ball comes off the outside edge. And the second wicket falls, and it was a good catch by the wicketkeeper. It was low down, and Perez does get his second wicket of the afternoon. And the man out is Niall Dunn, caught by the wicketkeeper off the bowling of Perez for just two. And once again, the pendulum swings. We saw a total earlier on this afternoon of 132 all out that you would imagine would have made Kirkham and Wesham favourites here. But until both teams have batted on the wicket, as we always say, you never truly can tell. And at this moment in time, Leyland will feel, Ian, that they're certainly still very much in this game.
2: Yep, definitely, with that extra wicket going down. Looks as though Sam Oldfield is the next one who is coming in. I think we were expecting him to come in next. So I watched him practicing before, and he was absolutely hammering the ball into the netting. So I'm quite sure he's one of these who can certainly hit the ball quite a long way.
1: Yeah, well, whoever the match winner is for Kirkham this afternoon, I'm sure they're not really too bothered about that, but as long as they go on and win this cup final, that will be their number one priority. But second wicket just begins to put maybe one or two doubts in the minds of the batsmen. Only what is a relatively small total to chase, but as I say, you've always got to get it, as that ball is turned out onto the leg side. Is it going to be a leg bye? Or no. It's come off the bat, and the new batsman, Sam Oldfield, is off the strike immediately. Total moves on to 36 for the loss of 2 wickets. One final ball remaining in this, the ninth over of the Kirkham and Wesham reply. And in comes Jean-Michel Perez. That ball is carved out onto the offside. It's fielded off his own bowling by Perez. And at the end of the ninth over, Kirkham and Wesham, needing 133 for victory, have progressed onto 36-42.
2: Yeah, so we're down into the two figures now. Started off with 133 required. Now definitely under the 100. I'm rather thinking that these two, if they can get something together, I think Sam Oldfield can hit the ball quite a long way. And obviously, Robert Hodgson, who's been in for quite a while now, has already proved that he can hit the ball when he needs to. I think if these two can get themselves in, I think there's a run fest on.
1: Yeah, Sam Oldfield is the man on strike. Will Turner will continue from the scoreboard end of the ground here on Moorland Road, the home of Fylde Cricket Club. Healthy crowd who gathered for this Mailer Cup final here this afternoon. Full ball-by-ball commentary. Hope you're enjoying the cricket that we're providing for you on this Sunday afternoon. As Will Turner just pauses, waits for the batsman Sam Oldfield to settle. And that ball is whipped out onto the onside, where it's fielded in the deep. And it is one more onto the total. Takes Oldfield onto 2. 37-42. 133 is the total here this afternoon. Will Turner, up he comes. Right arm over the wicket. The ball is pushed out square on the offside by Hodgson. And it's a dot ball.
2: I think a ball might be coming this way.
1: Possible. Certainly in the arc of Tate Robert Hodgson, who we've seen has got the capacity to clear the boundary ropes already this afternoon. On this occasion, he puts it away, but it's 4, races down the slight hill here at Fylde, and it takes Kirkham and Wesham onto 41 for the loss of 2 wickets.
2: You notice there, Robert Hodgson waiting for that ball. It was an absolute gift in the end. Turned it around the corner, there's nobody on the boundary.
1: Yeah, shorter delivery, as up comes Will Turner. And once again, it's hit firmly out into the deep on the offside, where it's fielded by the man at long off. And one more onto the total, 42 for the loss of 2 wickets. Tate Robert Hodgson, 30 not out. And the man at the other end is Sam Oldfield. The man who is now on strike, Sam Oldfield, on 2, not out. Up comes Will Turner, past the umpire. That ball just outside the off stump. It's a wide delivery. So one more onto the total.
2: So very wide outside the off stump.
1: Yeah, 4th wide of the innings. And Oldfield settle, crouches deep into his crease. Up comes Turner. Over the wicket, that ball is whipped out onto the leg side, where it's fielded. The man at backwards square leg, and it is a dot ball. One final delivery remaining in this, the 10th over.
2: We've had a wide.
1: Yeah, that's it. That's what that included. As Turner, just making one or two slight alterations to his field. None sent out onto the boundary rope in front of the clubhouse. As up comes Turner to the right-handed Sam Oldfield. That ball once again short, and it's turned out onto the leg side, where that man out in the deep.
2: Oh, yeah.
1: Just about. Well, it was indecision.
2: Oh,
1: and then the throw comes in, and Oldfield not happy about that, as he has to make his way back out into the pavilion, and well, he's thrown his bat to the floor in absolute disgust. And well, the 3rd wicket of the Kirkham and Wesham innings tumbles in very unfortunate circumstances, and it is Sam Oldfield, the man who has to make his way back to the pavilion. And at the end of the 10th over, needing 133 for victory, Kirkham and Wesham are 43 for the loss of 3 wickets. To take you through the next 5 overs, I will now hand you over to Ian and to Roger.
2: Right, thanks very much, Phil.
0: Most
2: wickets are falling, Roger.
0: Most unfortunate incident, that, for Kirkham and Wesham. It was one of those yes, no. They had near enough had a conversation in the middle of the wicket before they decided one of us could be run out here. Yeah. So we got the new batsman coming in. I think the batsman definitely crossed, so they might have crossed twice, actually.
2: Yeah.
0: We'll have to go back. Well,
2: oh, it's 44. It's gone up one.
0: Yeah.
2: So,
0: it's
2: 44 for the loss of 3 after 10.
0: Yeah, so Theo Cunliffe is the new batsman, I believe.
2: Just look him. 10. 10, yeah. Theo Cunliffe, yeah. So, start of a new over. It's going to be
0: Perez, I think.
2: Perez to continue from the car park end of the ground. Got 2 wickets to his name so far. Not sure how many Sam Oldfield actually got. 2, 3. Okay, Perez in and bowls. That one. Oh, that was chance there for a catch on the offside. Unfortunately, it was put down. Otherwise, it would have been the captain, Roberts Hodgson, who would be the one disappearing back to the clubhouse. Fortunately, he got away with that one. Perez, already back at the top of his mark, comes in, bowls that one. Full toss. That one takes a nick. No point running for that one. Straight over the boundary rope for 4.
0: Good effort from the diving fieldsman there, but didn't quite get anywhere near it. Probably needed to be another couple of yards to his right-hand side.
2: Yep. 4 more to add to the total. Total moves up to 48 for the loss of 3 wickets. So fast approaching 50. Next target after that will be 100. And then just grab the 30-odd that they need after the 100. Perez on his way in again. Bowls the next one. Played out onto the leg side. There's a chance here. Shy coming in at the stumps. Doesn't manage to hit the stumps. Adam Sexton, the wicketkeeper, manages to take the bulk of the pace out of the throw, but didn't collect it cleanly.
0: Yeah, it was a chance of a run out there, and a direct hit might have been interesting, shall we say. The little boy just wants to make sure we don't get his football.
2: Oh, no. No, don't want to pinch his football.
0: No, he's running past us. Yeah, I've got it.
2: 49 for the loss of 3 wickets. So the new batsman, Leo Cunliffe. Theo Cunliffe comes on to strike. Perez is already back at the top of his mark, waiting to set off on his run-in, which he comes now. That one played and a miss, straight through to Adam Sexton, the wicketkeeper.
0: That was going a long way, and he caught it, I think. That was going straight back over his head of the batsman, of the bowler.
2: I can't work out whether this fieldsman here, down on the boundary, is actually fielding or one of the crowd. Because you can't actually tell, really, can you?
0: No, you can't, no.
2: He's actually there.
0: There's lots of people in green jerseys walking around, isn't there?
2: Perez in again. Ooh. Bowls the next one. I think he got away with that one.
0: Yeah, he could have played on there.
2: Yeah, he could have done very easily.
0: Yeah. Mm. Yeah.
2: So I think Cunliffe got away with that one.
0: Yeah.
2: But anyway.
0: He's having a look around the field now. He's nonchalantly. He's
2: still
0: not very worried. Yeah. Still plenty of wickets in hand. Only 10 overs gone. Nearly 50 on the board, 49. But just keep getting stopped, don't they, with the odd wicket going now.
2: Perez in again, bowls. Played out onto the offside, straight to the fielder. Oh, chance there. Captain there backing up way too far down the wicket. Managed just about to get back in his ground.
0: Yeah.
2: And that is the end of the over, 49 for 3 off 11.
0: Yeah, that was another run-out effort there, and a direct hit, he definitely would have been out.
2: Yeah.
0: But it just missed it didn't miss the wicket by far, actually.
2: No. Did you think, though, that the captain was backing up way too far?
0: Yeah, he was. He's run one partner out already, which he hasn't turned the last of yet, I don't think
2: he will have heard.
0: The last of that, no. No, lad here on the boundary, he's going to bowl soon, I think. Yeah. He's doing a lot of stretching, etc.
2: So Ben Weaver is going to be the man to continue, I think.
0: Will Turner, isn't it?
2: Will Turner, sorry. Yep.
0: Ben Weaver did the first few overs,
2: yeah. First ball comes in of the next over, just nudged out onto the leg side. It is Will Turner, actually. So, the game, I would say, at the moment, Roger, is finely balanced.
0: Yeah. I think it's slightly in Kirkham and Wesham's favour at the minute, but one... Yeah. Another wicket would make all the difference.
2: That one's down the leg side, so that's going to be given as a wide. So
0: brings the 50 up.
2: Yeah. 50 comes off a wide and also produces a 7 ball over as well. So Turner in again. Ball's the next one. Just nudged out onto the offside. There's a shout of no. You could even hear that from here. No chance of a run being scored. So, danger man on strike at the moment. See what he does with this next one. That one hit down the ground. No stopping that one at all. Straight over the long off boundary. I think it was only long off by about 3 yards. There wasn't much really between the onside and the offside on that one, but the result is still the same. 50 moves on to 54. Making a few field changes. Sending the fielder at deep mid-off back to the long-off boundary. So long on, long off. Both waiting for the catch. As Will Turner comes in again. Bowls the next one. No shot. Played by the batsman. Goes through as a dot ball. We approach the end of the 12th over of the Kirkham and Wesham reply. As Turner comes in, bowls the next one. Hit out onto the offside to the fielder at extra cover. There's no chance of a run there because the ball literally went straight to him. Either side of him, you probably gambled on a run, but not when it goes straight to him. Turner in again, bowls the next one. Batsman there didn't seem to know what he was doing with that one, but anyway, end of the over. 54 for 3.
0: Yeah, 54 for 3. End of 12 overs, so going exactly 4.5 and over at the minute. So the run rate's fine. They've lost 3 wickets, which would be a bit concerning to them, but certainly they're going along better than Leyland did when they batted. Of course, Leyland all out for 132. So I would still say that Kirkham and Wesham are favourites at the minute, but another wicket or two could make all the difference.
2: Yeah.
0: Going to stay with Perez bowling?
2: No. I think we're on a change.
0: We're trying to change a bowling, are we? Yeah.
2: I think so.
0: Yeah.
2: So it was, I think, the man who was stood out here.
0: Yeah. Who was the one who used to tell us what the change of bowler was. So.
2: Yes.
0: Yeah.
2: So...
0: Yeah.
2: Annette's up and running. Charge off to the score box and find out who the new bowler is.
0: Michael Pallett. Yeah.
2: Right. So in that case, he must be a left-handed bowler. I think because he was a left-handed batsman.
0: Yeah.
2: So is he going to be left-handed? Is he going to be right-handed? We'll find out in a few seconds' time. So this is the fourth bowler that. Leyland have used.
0: He's on his way in.
2: Yeah, and he is a right-hander.
0: Yeah, who bats left-handed.
2: Who bats right-handed, yeah. So, Michael Pallett. First one goes through. That one goes through as a dot ball.
0: Still a few spaces on that car park here. You know?
2: There are, yeah.
0: There's a car just come in now and he's just parked it in there, you know.
2: Well, we can tell Phil to go and get his car if he wants to.
0: No, he's probably safer over there, actually.
2: I think probably is.
0: Yeah.
2: Mine's done well at the moment. It's protected by a few others.
0: Yeah, and you've got a few spectators in front of yours as well.
2: Pallett comes in, bowls the next one. Good defensive shot there. Down on the floor from the Kirkham and Wesham batsman. Captain, Tate Roberts Hodgson. He's doing well. 39 to his name so far. His new partner, Theo Cunliffe, only 1 to his name so far. Pallett in again, bowls the next one. Played out onto the offside and beats all the fielders completely. Finishes up virtually in the clubhouse. 55 moves on to 59.
0: Nobody.
2: 8, Robert Hodgson moves on to 43.
0: Yeah, I've got to say he's got the majority, hasn't he? 43 out of a total of 59.
2: He's definitely some going.
0: That's the difference between the two sides at the minute, isn't it?
2: Definitely.
0: Somebody who's going to score a 50, probably.
2: Right, let's see what Michael Pallett can do with this next one. Comes in, bowls that one. Good defensive shot. And the bowler very pleased, and that he was able to do his own fielding.
0: Yeah.
2: They always like it when they do that, don't they?
0: They do, yeah. Yeah. They're far better at fielding their own bowling than they are at other people's bowling, the often fact.
2: So we're in the 14th over of the Kirkham & Wesson reply. Michael Pallett comes in and bowls. That one turned round the corner onto the leg side to the fielder at square leg. No chance of a run there. And slowly but surely the ball will make its way back around the field. Michael Pallett will eventually get the ball back again. So we've got wicketkeeper stood right behind the stumps. We've got a very wide gully or backward point. Next one comes in. Once again, the bowler, very athletic, fields his own bowling. And that, I think, is going to be the end of the over. It is 14 overs gone, 59 for 3.
0: Yeah, so still going wrong quite nicely at Kirkham & Wesham. And they shouldn't really lose this game from here.
2: You wouldn't have thought so.
0: You wouldn't have thought so, but you never know.
2: You never know.
0: Famous words, they shouldn't actually lose this game. I could put the mockers on them. But,
2: yeah.
0: We'll see what's going to happen now. Have we got another change of bowling? No, it looks like
2: I think so.
0: Will
2: I think
0: Turner's going to continue, isn't it?
2: Yep.
0: From the scoreboard end.
2: So, after another over, I don't know, 59 for 3 off 13. After two more overs, in between us changing over, we'll get Annette to do some latest scores at the end of the 15th over.
0: See how the other games are going in the Palace Shield Sunday League.
2: Yeah, quite a few going on. So, Will Turner drifts in, bowls that one, played high, up and over, and caught on the boundary. So it is Theo Cunliffe tries to go for the big hit. Unfortunately, he only scores one. Caught on the boundary, off the bowling of Will Turner.
0: You'd think he'd won the cup.
2: You do.
0: I meant the man who took the catch. Yeah, well, it could be all important, could that catch? Certainly, yeah. Well taken, right on the boundary edge. If he'd have missed it, it'd have been a 6.
2: Right.
0: Field is the next man in at number 6, as they lose their fourth wicket at 59.
2: Yep. So, what's needed, really, for Leyland is to remove the captain.
0: Oh, yeah, he's going along very nicely.
2: He's going on and scoring very nicely.
0: The captain doesn't want to get out, though, because if he gets out, he's going to have to go back to the pavilion and be accosted
2: by Sam Oldfield.
0: Sam Oldfield about his run out, I think.
2: Yep.
0: Yeah.
2: Very big, yep. Right, so the new batsman, Jack Mansfield, has made his way to the crease. He's going to
0: strike at the minute, is he?
2: Yep. He's going to take his guard from the umpire at the bowler's end. So it is going to be Will Turner to continue with this 14th over. Let's see how the new batsman does. Comes in, first ball. Defensive shot. Played. So I said before this game I thought was in the balance. You thought it was perhaps going Kirkham and Wesham's way. What do you think now, Roger?
0: Oh, it's still Kirkham and Wesham, I think. But
2: that one turned round the corner. That one's going to race over the boundary. The fielder knocks down some of the rope in front of the pavilion. It is another 4 to add to the total.
0: That's going to need sorting out the rope, isn't it?
2: Oh, that's all right. I'm quite sure somebody can manage to do that.
0: Yeah, yeah.
2: Well, that one was going down the leg side, and literally the batsman turned round and helped it on its way.
0: Yeah, I think it probably wouldn't have been given it a wide otherwise.
2: Yeah. So anyway, a good opening start for Jack Mansfield. Gets a 4. That one played down the ground to the fielder at long off. They will go through for a single. Takes the score up to 64 for the loss of four wickets. The danger man, Tate Roberts Hodgson, the captain for Kirkham, back on strike. Next one comes in. Stretches for that one, but finishes up with the same fielder at long off. So it's another one to add to the total. 65 for four. So that, I would say, is halfway there. One more, isn't it, for halfway there?
0: Yeah. If we go for a draw, yeah.
2: If we go for a draw, yeah.
0: The super over, yeah.
2: Next one comes in, that one up in the air. Once again, to the fielder at long off. It is 66 for the loss of four wickets, and it is 14 overs gone.
0: Yeah, so 66. Batsman 66. Batsman 3 is the all-important one. He's at 44, so it's a good breakthrough in the over before last for Leyland. But there's still work to do if they're going to get back in. Somebody, I thought somebody pulled the plug out on the music then. It went deadly silent. The PA system here is...
2: booming.
0: Booming, that's the word we're looking for. Booming music out between the overs. Every time there's a four or a six. And... where are we up to here? Where's the bowler? He's up
2: there. It's going to be Michael Pallett to continue from the car park end of the ground, bowling to the new batsman, Jack Mansfield, who is currently six not out. Oh, that one's leg before. And given. That one, there's another wicket goes down. Jack Mansfield. I think that's the first LBW of the day. And it is Michael Pallett's first wicket. So he goes for six.
0: Things have got a bit airy now for Kirkham and Wesham. The five.
2: Yep. So Mansfield is the man out, and the danger man, Roberts Hodgson, is still there, and he's still pushing on. Cooper McLean is the next one coming in. So this is batsman number seven. We're slowly but surely getting through them all, Roger.
0: Yeah, they're halfway gone, aren't they? Five are down. Yeah. Only 66 on the board. This is what's going to be known as a low-scoring final, I think.
2: Well, actually, it's five wickets down. It's exactly halfway
0: into
2: the runs.
0: Which, yes.
2: So we are exactly halfway through the innings.
0: Well, presumably,
2: five wickets down and 66 runs. But 10 wickets and 132.
0: Yeah, but presumably the five wickets down were good batsmen.
2: Yeah.
0: And the ones left to come.
2: Cooper McLean.
0: Not as good. So Cooper McLean is in.
2: Yeah, he's going to take his guard.
0: Yeah.
2: He's going to be facing Michael Pallett, who got the last wicket, as he comes in. Bowls the next one. Fires the ball down. That one played out onto the offside. Stopped on the edge of the 30-yard circle. Well, that's a poor throw. Back to one of his teammates.
0: He nearly made it all the way to the side
2: screen. Nearly goes all the way to the side screen to pick the ball up.
0: Yeah. I think it was a dead ball by then, though.
2: I'm quite sure it was, yeah. Yes. You wouldn't want that going over the boundary rope, would you?
0: No.
2: Michael Pallett quickly in again. Bowls the next one. That one gets an edge, fortunately. Stopped on the edge of the circle. Shy comes in. Nowhere near the stumps, but the batsmen do go through for a single. 66 moves up to 67.
0: McLean's off the mark.
2: McLean is off the mark.
0: Yeah.
2: Brings the danger man. And captain, Tate Roberts Hodgson, back onto strike for Kirkham and Wesham.
0: Yeah, he needs to carry this team over now, doesn't he, really?
2: He'll be eyeing up that far side again.
0: Yeah.
2: Pallett comes in, bowls, defensive shot, played out onto the offside. Extra cover picks up. No chance of a run. Score remains 67 for the loss of five wickets.
0: Yeah, no, I don't think he's into taking any dodgy singles.
2: No, I don't think so, no. He won't want to run anybody else out.
0: No.
2: Like he did before. Michael Pallett comes in, bowls the next one. That one's a bouncer. It looked to be bouncing halfway down the track. Straight through to Adam Sexton, the wicket keeper. And no chance of anything.
0: Pressure on now.
2: Getting through there.
0: For Kirkham and Wesham, pressure on.
2: You think so?
0: Being applied by Leyland here.
2: Mm. So Michael Pallett, back at the top of his mark, comes in, bowls the next one. Defensive shot, played back down the track, and the bowler does his own fielding. It's the end of the over. Annette, if you've got some scores before we switch over.
3: Yeah, scores on the doors. OK. okay, let's... Palace Shield Sunday matches that are in play at the moment. Tarleton v Charnock St James. They were off late to bat. Tarleton are 218 for 40 wickets. So they're out at tea at the moment. Exton v Preston Royals. Preston Royals are in to bat 74 for 1 on 13 overs. They need 128 to win. Lancaster v Preston 12 for...
1: change a bowler.
3: Well, on three overs, sorry. Preston need 192 to win. Penwitham v Whittingham v Goosner, 34 for 3 on 11 overs. And Penwitham need 186 to win. Preston v Lytham, 41 for 2 and 6 overs. Preston need 212 to win. And Thornton Cleveland v Norcross. Norcross are 85 for no wickets on 17 overs. And they need, Norcross need 113 to win. That's the scores on the door, Ian.
0: Thank you very much.
3: Oh, you're welcome, Roger.
0: Okie doke. Yeah, we just changed over there, you see. We just,
3: yeah.
0: just to annoy
3: like
0: you.
3: Magic.
0: Just like magic, we changed over there, yeah. Well, new batsman, new bowler from the pavilion end, and it's Ian Farrington. He's just rolled three dot balls. They've all been more like full tosses, haven't they?
1: Yeah, he's given it plenty of air, actually.
0: He is, isn't he? Yeah. But he's bowling to the newish batsman, Cooper McLean, who just sort of hits that on the top of his bat out onto the leg side. Seems like he could be a difficult man to get away. He's sent his first four balls or anything to go by. Next ball comes in again, a full, giving it plenty of air again, and the batsman misses this one. And five dot ball so far puts the pressure more on the Kirkham and Wesham batsman, the 68 for 5.
1: So tempting as well, isn't it, Roger, when you see plenty of air given to the ball.
0: It
1: like
0: is.
1: That.
0: Yeah. This one he does get hold of, and the fielder diving to his left-hand side does his own fielding.
1: The maiden?
0: No, there was
1: one more, yeah.
0: One more, I'm sure I counted six.
1: Yeah, I did too.
0: Yeah, there must have been a wide or something, was there? I don't know.
1: Not sure, no, the score's the same.
0: 68, yeah. Oh, that's give that plenty. Just one, I think. Yeah.
1: Yeah.
0: Just the one. I think, anyway, he finished his over,
1: Yeah.
0: It's funny that we both thought it was the end of the over.
1: Yeah, I thought it was...
0: And there was one more anyway. I didn't see any, there's nothing, only one added to the score in that over. 69 for 5 after 16 overs. Still another 64 for victory. So, still, it's evenly poised, I think, now. Evenly poised than it was.
1: 100%. I think if they were to remove Tate Robert Hodgson right now,
0: the
1: game really is on. I think that would make it fascinating, really.
0: Yeah, he's facing now as... is it Adam... No, it's not. It's Michael Pollitt, isn't
1: Pollitt
0: it?
1: To continue,
0: Michael Pollitt.
1: And it's McLean on strike, isn't it?
0: Yeah, it is, yeah. The new batsman, Cooper McLean, on strike. You have any good look around the field? Seems to be a fieldsman everywhere, doesn't there, when you're struggling to get some runs?
1: Yeah, it's picking the gaps at the moment. It's proving difficult, isn't
0: it? It is indeed. Next ball comes in. Play and a miss there from him. Goes straight through to the wicketkeeper, Adam Saxton.
1: I think you've got to give Leyland credit. They've put the thumb screws on here, haven't they?
0: Yeah.
1: Runs are all of a sudden looking very difficult to come by.
0: Yeah. Surprising what, you know, losing a few wickets does. Puts the pressure on the batting side. They're all thinking, good grief, what have we done? We're five down already. We're only chasing 133. The next ball comes in. Another play and a miss there.
1: I think while ever Tate Robert Hodgson remained at the crease, you'd make them favourites, but if he was to go any time soon, all of a sudden then it becomes a very different game. And I think you'd probably be making Leyland favourites.
0: You would indeed,
1: While ever he's there, I would suggest that Kirkham will probably see it through.
0: Just seen Sam Oldfield, who was run out before, just gone past us. I didn't ask him about the incident. They're going through for a single, a good throw in there, but the wicketkeeper didn't take it. He went to take the bails off, but he hadn't got the ball in his hand, so he wasn't going to count anyway. But the batsman was home and dry.
1: Yeah, I don't think we would necessarily want to be asking him about Tate Robert Hodgson's contribution right now.
0: No. I think we've probably been all right because he had his little one-year-old son with him, didn't he? So, taking him a nice walk around
1: the ground. Probably telling him all about it.
0: Yeah. Don't talk to that man when he comes in with his bat. Anyway, here comes the next ball, and it is Tate Robert Hutchinson who takes a defensive shot to that one. And again, there is no run.
1: One thing I would have liked to have asked him is whether his bat's still in one piece.
0: Yeah, because he threw it down, didn't he, on his way back to the pavilion. Yeah, and he'd probably say, "Oh, I just dropped it." I remember playing snooker a couple of weeks ago and took a terrible shot which lost us the game, actually. I'll come back to that in a minute. And he'd go through for a quick single, have to be quick, and it looked like he was running through treacle there.
1: Didn't he?
0: Yeah, and I made this terrible shot on a black ball game where the white went in, and I felt, so we'd lost the game, so I felt just like throwing my snooker cue on the floor. And then I remembered it cost me £100, so I didn't bother.
1: maybe not. Yeah, because you'd have to replace it.
0: You
1: don't want to be doing
0: that. I remember just in time, yeah. Anyway, end of the over, end of 17 overs, 71 for 5, still another 62.
1: Daddy cool.
0: Yeah,
1: 71 for 5.
0: Yeah, another 62. Another 62
1: That's
0: required.
1: Right. Yep.
0: There's plenty of overs to go, another 23 overs to go, yeah.
1: Plenty of time to do it.
0: Yeah.
1: I think that is the game will basically hinge on whether or not Tate Robert Hodgson stays out in the middle or not. If he was to go now, I think probably he'd make Leyland favourites then.
0: So Farrington to try one of his very airy ball.
1: He's giving it plenty there, isn't he?
0: He is, yeah. Well, they take a single off that one to Tate Robert Hodgson, who now goes up to 46. Cooper McLean now, who saw plenty of this over last time round, didn't he?
1: Yeah.
0: Couldn't get him away. The next one comes up. This is back down the pitch, and it was not much control over that shot. The bowler does his own fielding. There is, again, no run.
1: I think it took a leading edge, that one, didn't he? But he was fortunate. It fell just in front of the bowler.
0: And he comes up to the wicket and bowls again. Interesting bowler, this one. He gives that one plenty of air. That one goes through. Beats everybody. This is going to be byes, do you think? Probably two of them as
1: Possibly
0: well.
1: Possibly, yeah.
0: Yeah. Could be three. No, two. Stop at two. See what the umpire gives. He's going to give anything, has he?
1: No, I think he's got a
0: giving him runs
1: that.
0: For that. Yeah, the scoreboard giving him runs. That takes him up to five. And Kirkham and Wesham, 74 for five. That's Ian Farrington on his way in again up to the wicket and bowls. Time he hits him at the top of his pad. Goes out, squirts out onto the leg side, but there is no run.
1: Flatter trajectory, that one, wasn't it? Pushed it through a bit quicker.
0: Yeah. Trying to mix it up a little bit. Calling Cooper McLean, who's on strike at the moment. This one's got plenty of air. He plays it round the corner. There's a big run round there near the boundary. They just go through for a single. Takes the score up to 75. And McLean up to 6. Brings Tate Roberts-Hodgkinson back onto strike. 46 not out. One lusty blow for his 50. But nobody's managed a lusty blow against this bowler yet. Next one comes in and he just plays defensively forward to that one. Obviously didn't want to take any chances at the minute. End of the 18th over, 75-4-5, and the batsman just having a little conference in the middle. The bowler, as he passed them, said something to them. Presume it was just a friendly hello or something.
1: Seems to have batted a bit more conservatively, does Tate Robert Hodgson.
0: I think since the since wickets 4 and 5 went down, he definitely has, yeah. But still now 55-50-56 to win now.
1: Yeah.
0: 56, so...
1: He doesn't need to do anything daft, does he? He can just, stay out in the middle, and I'm sure he'll go on and see them home.
0: Yeah, Michael Pallett bowling now. Oh, and a misfield, and they go through for a single to Cooper McLean. Takes him up to 7. And the score up to 76 for 5. Tate Roberts-Hodgkinson back on strike. has a look around the field, waits for the bowler. Bowler's back at his mark now. The bowler hesitates a minute. Now he's on his way in. Up to the wicket and bowls. Down the leg side.
1: Near wide now?
0: Yes, it is. It was a late sort of decision there from the umpire. Mm. It was as if he was half asleep and they thought, oh, it's a wide, that one.
1: And he's only indicated it in one direction.
0: I know, yeah. Huh? Somebody told him there's not two scoreboards or something, yeah. Yeah, they're sharing a scoreboard, they haven't got one each, yeah. Anyway, here comes the next ball up to the wicket and bowls. Takes his hand off, his tough hand off the bat there.
1: That's just showing off, that.
0: Hits it down the ground. Good diving save there. There is no run. Score remains on 77 for 5. We're in the 19th over. Here comes Farrington up to the wicket and bowls again. That's a play and a miss, was it?
1: Did he? Four, isn't it? Yeah.
0: Four?
1: Yeah.
0: Oh, did he get a little edge on it?
1: I think he has, didn't he?
0: Yeah, that brings up his 50.
1: Yeah.
0: He moves up to exactly 50.
1: Yeah.
0: So 50 out of 81 for 5. It's a good contribution from the captain, and maybe some Oldfield will forgive him if he goes on to win the cup for Kirkham and Wesham.
1: I think that will be in his mind right now, won't it?
0: You know,
1: I've run him out, so
0: I'm
1: intent on sticking around and make sure it happens.
0: I'm not sure it was all his fault, the run out, actually.
1: I think 6 or 1, half a dozen the other, really, wasn't it?
0: They stopped during a conversation in the middle of the wicket. Next one that tucks him up a little bit, the batsman.
1: It will all be forgiven if they win the cup, Rog.
0: It will, but it won't be. It'll be the height of conversation after if they lose.
1: Don't think it'll ever be forgotten. It's one of those things that tends to get brought up occasionally.
0: 40 years time. Do you remember that time you ran me out?
1: Absolutely, yeah.
0: Here comes Farrington up to the wicket and bowls again. Oh, that's in the air and he's caught. He's caught.
1: That's crucial.
0: That's crucial, that. So he can't believe it, can he?
1: No, we can't.
0: He can't believe that. He's been caught at point. But that was a crucial wicket. And they lose their sixth wicket with a score on 81. And just 50, was it? Exactly 50?
1: Just 50, yeah.
0: Just 50, he says. Easily the best score of the day. 50 out for Tate Roberts Hodgson.
1: Just wonder how crucial that'll be now.
0: It will be fairly crucial, I should think, as we've moving to the tail.
1: And he's thinking, oh no, I've got to go and see Sam Oldfield.
0: He has, well, luckily Sam Oldfield might still have his young son with him, so his young son might save him. So who's coming in? Ryan Galley. He's on the way out, so even the Leyland fieldsmen are giving a round of applause to the Tate Roberts Hodgson as he makes his way back to the pavilion after scoring 50. Good sportsmanship there, or glad to see the back of you. I'm not quite sure. I think I know which one it is, right? Yeah.
1: A bit of both.
0: A bit of both, yeah. Yeah, so new batsman.
1: Ryan Gallaghan.
0: Ryan Gallaghan. Coming to bat now. He's going to be facing.
1: He was on the open the bowling this afternoon, wasn't he?
0: He was indeed, yeah. He did anyway. He's taking his mark now from the umpire. And another wicket there for Leyland. And this is definitely all in the balance at the minute.
1: Yeah, very much there to be won now, isn't it?
0: Yeah.
1: Both teams.
0: Yeah. It's proving to be quite an interesting final.
1: Yeah. I think it's going to be quite tense, actually.
0: We could get down to, last over.
1: Definitely.
0: Well, no, we won't get to the last over, but you know what I mean. Last wicket.
1: Yeah.
0: Three required or something like that, Nice forward defensive shot there from Ryan Gallaghan.
1: Well, you wouldn't know where to put your money right now, would you, to be honest?
0: You wouldn't, actually. No, you wouldn't. Anyway, that's the end of a very successful over there for Leyland, with the sixth wicket going down, the score on 81. We got the new batsman who's only faced one ball, Ryan Gallaghan. He's not out. And at the other end, we got Cooper McLean, who's 7 not out. So still another 52, I think, required for victory. 51 for a tie.
1: Yeah.
0: I don't think we're going to tie, are we? We might do.
1: You never know.
0: You never know what happens then, does
1: it? Yeah.
0: Super over. Anyway, this is the mystery bowler, I would call him.
1: So the thing is, Roger, he's slow. He's not bowling it ridiculously quickly, and he's giving it plenty of air as well.
0: Yeah,
1: very difficult, really. He seems to be putting it on a length, and unless you move your feet,
0: yeah,
1: it's difficult to get him away.
0: Yeah, and if you move your feet,

0: He's at Lake Norian now, isn't he?
1: No, he's back with us now. He's working for us again this
0: season. Oh, is he?
1: At
0: oh,
1: the
0: he?
1: Moment.
0: All oh, right, yeah. I thought I heard him the other day, actually, yeah. On radio, that other radio
1: he was
0: station.
1: With, he was with Richie Wellens.
0: Oh, right, yeah.
1: His assistant, and of course, he's now left Lake Norian.
0: All right.
1: So he's back with us now.
0: All right, yeah. Oh, that was quite lucky. He was aiming for somewhere near us in Cow Corner. And it went behind the wicket, so with a top edge on it.
1: Got a toe on that, I think.
0: Yeah, with some edge on it. Yeah. And gets him one, actually. So take them all. 83 now for six.
1: 50 required.
0: Yeah, exactly. 50 required. Seems a lot, doesn't it, that?
1: It does now.
0: Yeah, yeah. I get another single here, I think. They're just trotting through for an easy single.
1: Goes to show, Rog, doesn't it, how quickly it changes.
0: Yeah, yeah. I mean, they've got plenty of time. They only need... It's just the way they play, isn't it? Mm. The way Kirkham and Wesham play, they always go for the shots. So, you know, that's what they're doing. I mean, they only need, you know, less than a run of ball.
1: Yeah.
0: You know, they've got so much time. Yeah. It's so difficult.
1: About batting sensibly now,
0: it
1: isn't
0: is, it? Yeah. Yeah, so... He's hit that one down the ground, but it's only going to bring him a single. Thought I felt a spot of rain then.
1: Yeah, I think he possibly did.
0: Yeah. Right. Can the rain save him?
1: Just to add to the drama.
0: Yeah, yeah. Yeah, well, that's the end of the over. That's 20 overs gone, 85 for 6. Ian's back with us. Now, the big crucial question is, Ian, are we going to need the towel to put over the mixer if it starts raining?
2: I sincerely hope not.
0: Why have you not brought it?
2: I brought it.
0: Oh, right, jolly good, right.
2: Oh, in fact, it's a drinks break.
0: It's a drinks break.
2: Have we got any latest scores in it?
3: Yes, we have. Yep. Shall I crack on?
2: Yes, carry on.
3: Okay, latest scores on the doors. Hang on a second, I will need to put my glasses on. Exton v Preston Royals. Preston Royals are 74 for 1 and 13. Lancaster v Preston are 12 for 1 and for 3. Penwitham v Whittingham Goosner, sorry, hesitated, 34 for 3 and 11. Penwitham are into bat. I should be telling you who's into bat. Preston v Lytham, Preston are into bat, 41 for 2 on 6 overs. Thornton Cleveland v Norcross, 85 for none on 17 overs.
1: So there we go. Those are the latest scores from around the Sunday leagues, but here at Fylde Cricket Ground. Moreland Road is our destination here on Preston Hospital Radio this afternoon. Full ball-by-ball commentary from the Mailer Cup final, and what looked like it was going to be relatively comfortable for Kirkham and Wesham just about an hour ago, as all of a sudden this game very much in the balance following the departure of Tate Robert Hodgson, who is out for 50, and Kirkham and Wesham now 85 for 6. They need 48 to win the cup here this afternoon, but 4 wickets remaining, and fair to say, Ian, as we tend to do in these finals, they're not often the highest scoring occasions, but that can add to the drama. And this game is very much in the balance and go either way at the moment.
2: Absolutely, yeah.
1: Who's your money on?
2: Well, at the moment, I'd say it's just about Kirkham and Wesson. But if another wicket or 2 wickets goes down, then obviously you can certainly make Leyland favourites. So if the Kirkham and Wesson batsmen can hold on to their wickets, score runs, then obviously the runs required isn't too many. But if 2 wickets go down, then you're into the bowlers. They're not here really to put bat to ball and keep the runs ticking over. They're here to bowl and try and get wickets.
1: It's a cup final too, and obviously nerves will begin to play a part. There's tension, and it's who really goes on and deals with the occasion best at this moment in time. It really is in the balance. It could go either way. 48 required. Overs aren't going to be the issue. It's just going to be a case of whether or not the batsmen that Kirkham and Wesham have got left can actually come out here and do the job this afternoon. That'll be the question. So we're about to get underway again after the drinks break. And Michael Pallett, who saw the end of Tate Robert Hodgson, will continue

0: from the car park end of the ground. This will be his fifth over of the day. Just throws the ball from his left to his right hand and then back again. Up he comes, right arm round over the wicket, rather. Appeals there for a stumping. The wicketkeeper stood up to the stumps, but the umpire shakes his head.
1: I think Ryan Galligan there just about managed to keep his foot down inside his crease.
0: Yeah,
1: he was certainly stretching forward for that one.
0: The wicketkeeper up to the stumps off the bowling of Michael Pallett, who certainly pushes it through fairly quickly, but it's a flat trajectory. It skids through, and Galligan clips it out onto the leg side.
1: Good sliding
0: and it's
1: stop.
0: A sliding stop out into the deep. Two for Galligan, and he moves on to four. Kirkham and Wesham, 87 for six.
1: That was a long run, actually, from that guy who's now down by where the white car is at the far end, sliding all the way around there to stop that boundary going through. Piece of good fielding, Michael Pallett there. Unfortunately, aborted run-up.
0: Yep, Leyland with a bit between the teeth at the moment, having seen the departure of Hodgson for 50. The captain of Kirkham and Wesham, who really looked like he was going to see it through and take his team all the way through to that 1-3-3 total that would have won them the cup, as Galligan hits that ball high out into the deep. Is it going to go over the rope? It is. And it's six onto the total. Well, I think the fielder out there got a hand to it, but such was the height of the ball that he couldn't pluck it out of the sky, and it's six onto the total. And that was a magnificent hit down the ground by Galligan, as once again the pendulum swings towards Kirkham and Wesham.
1: I was watching my car, actually.
0: He's got his head in that direction.
1: Yeah.
0: Michael Pallett,
1: bowling.
0: Well, that is the perfect response to being hit for six. And Pallett gets his third wicket of the day, and having just seen the ball disappear over the boundary ropes, well, there's no better way to respond than that. And the off stump goes cartwheeling out of the ground, and the seventh wicket falls with Kirkham and Wesham on 93. Where's your money now, Ian?
1: I don't know. I haven't even had a chance to think about it yet. I'm still writing down, but McLean is the other man who is still in. Galligan's on his way back to the clubhouse. It should be Ben Rawcliffe to be due in next. With the wickets a-tumbling, if another one goes down, I'm going to say Leyland will be favourite. If another one doesn't go down, I'll stick with Kirkham and Wesham.
0: Yeah.
1: Hedging me bets, yes.
0: I really think Leyland will probably feel right now they are the favourite. It just goes to prove, we say it all the time, don't we? A score of 1-3-2, to all intents and purposes, people would have said that they're going to be the favourite, Kirkham and Wesham. It doesn't always follow that way. And at this moment in time, this game is very much 50-50. Could go either way. We're about to resume play following the departure of Ryan Galligan. And it will be Michael Pallett with a bit between his teeth. Three wickets he's taken now, and up he comes past the umpire, and that ball is pushed out onto the onside, and they scamper through for a single. So Ben Rawcliffe off the mark immediately as we move towards the three-figure mark, 94 for seven now.
1: As you say, it's finally balanced, is this one. It could go anyway still.
0: Yep, this is what cup finals are all about. This could be a tense finish. Hang on to your hats as the over comes to an end. And at the end of 21 overs, needing 1-3-3 for victory here this afternoon, Kirkham and Wesham are now 94 for 7.
1: Yeah, on the plus side for that particular over, they did manage to score 9 runs. On the minus side, unfortunately, one wicket went down. So good and bad in the same over.
0: Yeah, as we're going to see Ben Weaver return into the attack from the scoreboard end of the ground, as Leyland returning to a bit of pace with Ben Rawcliffe, the right-handed batsman, about to take strike.
1: How many overs has Weaver got left?
0: He has another five, including this next one.
1: But Kirkham and Weston have still got plenty of overs in the bank. We're only on to over 22. There's another 17 still to go after this one.
0: Yep. As Ben Weaver starts over 22. That ball is turned out onto the onside. And the total remains on 94 for 72. Not out batsman at the moment. Cooper McLean, who seems to have been there a long time. He's nine not out. And Ben Rawcliffe is the man on strike, with just the single to his name at this point. In comes Ben Weaver. And once again, it's a very watchful Ben Rawcliffe. Solid in defence. Just pushes that ball back into the hands of the onrushing bowler, who tends to be the case. Gobbles it up as in comes Weaver once again. Right arm over the wicket. That ball cannons into the pads. No appeal from Weaver, or indeed any of those Leyland fielders. As we're about to see the fourth delivery of the 22nd over. 94 4 7 1 3 3. The target for victory here this afternoon. Three wickets left for Kirkham and Wesham to try and see this one home. That ball is chopped out onto the offside, which is fielded by the man at point. And so far, tight over from Ben Weaver.
1: I'm quite sure that one did not go where the batsman was trying to play it. I think that squirted off the edge of the bat. I think he was looking to play the ball down the ground.
0: Yep, in comes Weaver once again from his starting position. That ball is hit out into deep. It's going to be out. And, well, Rawcliffe is caught by the man at mid-off. And it was a straightforward catch in truth. He didn't really get hold of it. And the eighth wicket goes down for Kirkham and Wesham with the score on 94. And, well, Leyland will now feel they are very much in the driving seat. Ben Weaver with his first wicket of the afternoon, and Ben Rawcliffe perishes for one. It is 94 for eight.
1: Yep, the Ben show has finished. Ben was bowling and Ben was batting. Ah, right, now we've got a change here. So Ant Wilson must be going last. Tom Parkinson coming in now. Tom Parkinson bowled quite a few overs in the innings before tea. Let's see what he can do with the bat. They've got it all to do, and now I'm changing it now. With two wickets going down, I think that Leyland are in the ascendancy at the moment. Just two more to go down.
0: Yeah, I would
1: even add, even though a meagre total of 132 could actually still win it for them.
0: Yeah, I think Leyland are very much the favourites now. Ben Weaver, with just one delivery remaining in this, his fourth over of the day. Just making one or two alterations to the field, and it is the new batsman, Tom Parkinson, to take strike. Cooper McLean on nine not out. Well, he's been pretty much stranded at the other end as he's watched a number of his teammates depart. And the final delivery of the 22nd over results in a dot ball, and at the end of 22 overs, Eccleston, we sure got that from Kirkham and Wesham, needing 133 for victory on 94-8.
1: Yeah, wicket maiden there, so no runs being scored, but a wicket going down as well. So we're into the last three batsmen. Cooper McLean seems to have been there quite a while. He came in, I think, when the score was about 66. So he's been in there for at least nearly 30-odd runs. But the new batsman, Tom Parkinson, just coming in the last over. And it looks as though it's still going to be Pace to continue.
0: Yeah, it will be Michael Pallett to continue, as that ball is hit out into the deep by Cooper McLean. It just about goes over the head of the fielder out there, who's done well to prevent that from going over the boundary ropes. And it will be just two on the umpires. Actually, it's gone for four. Yeah, the umpire was just waiting for the fielders, who've been very honest about it. And it's four onto the total for Cooper McLean, who is now the senior batsman, and much will be expected from him. 98 for 8. As this time, onto the back foot he goes, and just pushes that ball out onto the offside, where it's fielded in the covers. And the total remains on 98 for 8. 35 is the target. 2 wickets remaining. Overs, not really an issue. We've got 18 of those remaining. And I think it will come down to whether Kirkham and Wesham can get the runs or Leyland get the wickets, as Kirkham and Wesham add another one onto the total. Cooper McLean moves on to 14 not out, and his team on to 99 for the loss of 8 wickets.
1: It's not the last delivery, but the one before from the bowler here, Michael Pallett. Definitely a full-length delivery, trying to get the ball as close to the stumps as possible, try and tie the batsman down.
0: Yeah, Michael Pallett becomes right arm over the wicket. That ball is pushed out, out onto the offside, where Pallett fields off his own bowling. No addition to the total. 99 for 8. 34 is the target for Kirkham and Wesham. 2 not out batsmen at the moment. Cooper McLean, who is about to take strike. He's on 14 not out. And it is Tom Parkinson yet to trouble the scorers. Dot ball. 1 delivery remaining in the 23rd over. 99 for 8 is the total. 1-3-2 all out. Earlier on this afternoon at Leyland, as in comes Pallett right in the block hole. And it's dug out by Tom Parkinson. And at the end of 23 overs, 99 for the loss of 8 wickets.
1: Yep, 5 runs scored in that last over, 4 of which they weren't sure at the start, but the fieldsman at least said to the umpire that it was a 4. So a 4 went onto the board for that. The other one just a single. So 5. I think still score at 5 and over without losing any more wickets. And obviously Kirkham and Wesham will win this. But if they lose 1, or worst case scenario 2 wickets, and they're not going to win.
0: No, it's simple as that really. It's all down to who holds the nerves at this point, as in comes Ben Weaver with relish right arm over the wicket, and that one ends up in the rib cage of Cooper McLean. Total remains on 99 for 8. 34 is required for victory. Doesn't sound that much really, does it?
1: It doesn't, no.
0: When you've only 2 wickets remaining and the 2 batsmen out there, and certainly the one to come, who probably aren't your usual run scorers, makes that task all the bit more difficult. As Cooper McLean, who's batted fairly pragmatically, scores a single, just trots through, brings up the 100. 100 for 8, 33 required. No real rapturous applause for the 100. Maybe even the nerves beginning to get to one or two of the spectators, who, of course, will have an allegiance out there this afternoon in the main. As once again, Ben Weaver runs in and fields with relish of his own bowling.
1: How many of this crowd do you reckon are neutrals?
0: Probably not too many, really. I would imagine you'd get people from Fylde.
1: Us and the league people.
0: Yeah, I think.
1: And the Fylde people.
0: Yeah, you'll get the members of the club, won't you?
1: Yeah.
0: I think in the main, they'll probably have an allegiance one way or the other. As in comes Ben Weaver. And that one got up. And it was well controlled, actually, by Tom Parkinson, who just allowed it to roll off the face of his bat down to the fielder at third man. And it's one more onto the total. 101. For 8.
1: I mean, as far as Kirkham and Wesham are concerned, they don't need boundaries, do they? It's just a case of knocking the singles wherever they get the chance.
0: If they do that, they can still go on and win this game. Yeah, absolutely.
1: Plenty of overs.
0: Just 32 required now, as in comes Ben Weaver. And that ball is chopped out behind square on the offside by Cooper McLean. Dot ball.
1: do you think the Leyland bowlers have got the same plan in mind? Play as far up the pitch as possible, give them as full delivery as possible. If they're going to leave it, the ball's going to hit the stumps. If they do hit it, there's still a chance that the ball could be caught.
0: Yep, in comes Ben Weaver. That ball is pushed out onto the offside, and it's a dot ball. Tidy over there by Ben Weaver, just the two runs coming off it. And at the end of 24 overs, 133 the total, and it's 101 for 8.
1: Yep, 32 more required. That wicket column, though, has been static now for the last 3 overs. Have Kirkham and Wesson decided that this is the time to go for the singles rather than trying to hit the boundaries? The bulk of the work has already been done by the other batsmen that have been in. These two have got to keep the nerve and slowly but surely tickle along in ones.
0: Just can't take risks, can they now, really? They've got to bat sensibly. And Michael Pallett will continue. About to bowl his 7th over of the day, 3 for 28 so far, including the vital wicket. Top run scorer of the day, Tate Robert Hodgson, who was caught off the bowling of Pallett for 50. First delivery of the 25th over results in a dot ball. As a hush descends over Files Moreland Road ground, in comes at Pallett. And that ball diverts off the face of the bat down to the fielder at Gully. And it's another dot ball. Tidy over here by Michael Pallett, whose 3 wickets this afternoon include Ryan Gallaghan, caught for 10. Jack Mansfield, who was LBW for 6. And as I just said a few moments ago, Tate Robert Hodgson for 50. His next delivery is another dot ball. We've had 3 of those so far in this, his 7th over. And once again, Ian, he's proving difficult to get away.
1: Yep, they are. They both are, actually, at the moment. Him from one end and Turner from the other end. They're both bowling the ball right up into the block hole, trying to strangle the batsman.
0: Michael Pallett turns once again right arm over the wicket, right in the block hole again. Very difficult, certainly for batsmen at the lower end of the order, to put those balls away. Really have to move your feet, try to disrupt the pattern of the bowler. But at this moment in time, very difficult for them to do so, with Michael Pallett very much on point. And he comes once again. And this time, just outside the off stump, but into the gloves of the wicketkeeper. And that was the penultimate delivery of the 25th over. And it runs at the moment very much at a premium. Still, that tantalising 32 runs for Kirkham and Wesham. But it seems like a whole world away at the moment, with just 2 wickets remaining. As in comes Pallett. Solid in defence there was Tom Parkinson, but it's a maiden over, and at the end of 25 overs, needing 133 for victory. Kirkham and Wesham are 101 for 8. Take you through the next 5 overs. I will hand you over to Ian and to Roger.
1: Right, thank you very much, Phil. Enjoy your breather. Not sure if you'll get back on or not. Depends on the speed of the runs or the speed of the wickets going down. Roger's getting cold. He's put his coat on.
2: Well, I haven't buttoned it up yet, but I've just put my fleece on. Yeah, it's a bit nippy, you know.
1: Yeah. I went to Hamilton the other night. As soon as that sun went down, did it go cold?
2: Yeah. So 30 and a bit, 32 runs required. 15 overs to get them.
1: Plenty
2: of overs. No.
1: Hello,
2: batsmen.
1: Hang on. We're having a bit of a conflab here about the...
2: All right, wants to know how many overs he's got left.
1: All right.
2: How many overs, Michael?
3: One.
1: Michael Pallett, right.
2: They've got one overs left. Right. One over left.
1: Was the asked how many overs still to go.
2: You don't want to lose it on a default.
1: No, you don't.
2: Been bowled 9 overs, do you?
1: So, Ben Weaver about to start a new over.
2: Yeah.
1: From the scoreboard end of the ground. Bowling to McLean. That one wide down the leg side.
2: One less they need to score. One
1: less they need to score. One extra bowl to come.
2: Things like that you don't want, really.
1: No.
2: The bowling,
1: you don't want to be giving any runs away, as it stands at the moment. So what was 32 to go.
2: Now 31.
1: He's now 31 in order for the win for Kirkham and Wesson. Ben Weaver starts his run up again, comes in, bowls the next one, turn round the corner onto the leg side, fielder comes up off the deep square leg boundary, gets the ball back into the wicketkeeper Adam Sexton, and they do go through for a single. Score moved on to 103. It's just now 30 runs required for Kirkham and Wesson. Two more wickets needed for the Leyland side. Weaver in again, bowls the next one. Defensive shot there, played by Tom Parkinson. Just out onto the offside. Fielder does his own fielding. Sorry, the bowler does his own fielding. The fielder can't do his own fielding, can he?
2: He can do anybody's fielding.
1: Could do.
2: Yeah. I know what you meant.
1: Yeah. So, Weaver already back at the top of his mark. Wanders in. Bowls the next one. That one played off the edge. Fielder comes in off the deep third man boundary. Plays the ball back into the wicketkeeper. That is a dreadful throw, but fortunately it did make it back to him in the end. So 30 to go goes down to 29 to go. 104 is the total so far, but it's 8 wickets down. Kirkham and Wesson can't take any chances with any more wickets. Weaver bowls.
2: Right.
1: Wide. Second wide of the over. So that's now the grand total of 4.
2: I think Weaver's trying to bowl a bit too fast.
1: I think he is, really, yep.
2: Yeah, he just lost it.
1: He wants to do what he's done in the last few overs. Bowl full and not give the batsman a chance to score. That one turned round the corner, beats the fielder. But fielder coming round doesn't get the throw in quick enough. They go through for 2. So 105 plus the wide goes up to 107. So, the total required, now down to 26. Cooper McLean back on strike at the moment. Grand total of 2 to his name so far, even though he's been in all that time. Turn round the corner, onto the leg side. Umpire moves out of the way. Fielder comes on from the deep square leg boundary, gets it back into Adam Sexton. They do go through for another one. 108 now, but the loss of 8 wickets, 25 the number of overs, and also 25 is the number of runs required. One ball left to go in this, the 26th over. Weaver bowls, gets a nick on that one, goes all the way down to the deep third man boundary. Fielder down there collects the ball, back into the wicketkeeper, end of the over, 109 for the loss of 8 wickets.
2: Very intelligent batting, I thought, in that over from
1: very good
2: from Kirkham and Wesham. They were just picking off the single.
1: Yep.
2: About 3 of them down to third man, where they played a nice, delicate shot down there, knowing they get a single. A couple of the singles and wide that already had a couple of wides that helps as well. And this was just the way they need to play it, really, isn't it?
1: Yep.
2: To get up to that elusive 133 for victory, but only 24 required now. After 109, yeah.
1: The music system decides to go back to the early part of the 1980s. Joan Jett, and I Love Rock and Roll.
2: Yeah.
1: Not the Britney Spears redo version. Anyway, that's gone off now, so anyway, let's concentrate on the cricket. Perez is going to come back into the attack for Leyland.
2: He opened the bowling up, didn't he earlier on today.
1: And he's got 1, 2, so he's 2 overs left to bowl. Perez comes in, bowls the first one. Good defensive shot there by Tom Parkinson. Plays the ball out onto the offside. And no run ensues. They do look very bright, though, don't they, those pads?
2: They do, yeah. Against the...
1: I think somebody's put them in the washer.
2: Yeah, Leyland had green pads, did they? Black pads, didn't
1: black
2: they?
1: Pads. Yeah. Next one comes in, that one turned around the corner. Deep third man, once again, back on the boundary rope. Gets the ball back to Adam Sexton. Places the ball back around the field. They do go through for a single. 110 brings the total required down to 23. And I have to agree with Roger what you said. The Kirkham and Wesson Chapman here are playing a very clever game. They're just going for the singles, not going for the big hits. Next one comes in.
2: Having said that, I think he just went for the big hit.
1: I think he might have done. Well, then again, with the speed of Perez's bowling,
2: yeah,
1: it only takes a nick, doesn't it?
2: It only takes a nick to take it down there. That's right.
1: Take it either down behind the wicketkeeper.
2: Yeah.
1: I mean, if he gets a nick there from where he is, the wicketkeeper's going to be nowhere near the ball.
2: No.
1: Because it's going to go so wide. Perez in again. Bowls the next one. Up. And out to the edge of the circle. I thought that one was coming out to the offside boundary. But it looped up and dropped down well before the fielder at extra cover. And there's no chance there of a run. Score stays on 110 for 8. Slowly but surely. Perez comes in. Bowls the next one. That one. Round the corner to the man at gully.
2: Wide awake, the man at gully there.
1: Yes,
2: got the run.
1: He is. Yep. I think the umpire at square leg is consulting his notes. He's making sure that none of the bowlers go over their 8-over allowance. And again, he had to ask the scorer a couple of overs ago. Perez comes in, bowls the next one. Chance there. In fact, I felt a spot there, a spot of rain. Anyway, end of the over, 110 for 8 after 27.
2: So just a single or something from that over, but single's enough at this stage. You've still got 13 overs to go, and we only need, so we have joined the team now, they only need 23 runs, and there's 13 overs to go, so they could even bat out a couple of maidens, and it wouldn't make much difference at all, would it?
1: Yeah.
2: Anyway, it's... Is it going to be Weaver to continue?
1: No,
2: no,
1: it's going to be Farrington, I think. Yeah. Farrington, I think
3: it is. It is Farrington, back,
1: yeah. Farrington, the man with the long, looping high bowls. Sometimes come down as full tosses.
2: Yeah.
1: Sometimes they don't.
2: Yeah.
1: So he's going to be bowling to Tom Parkinson.
2: He's just adjusting his field at the minute.
1: Yeah.
2: Yeah. They've come in a little bit.
1: Farrington comes in, first ball. That's out. Oh, dear.
2: Hit him on the pad. Right in front of his wicket. And the ninth wicket goes down.
1: Yeah.
2: At 110. He stood right in front of his wickets and let the ball hit him then, didn't he?
1: Yeah. That was
2: not
1: the best of decisions there.
2: No.
1: He didn't score, actually, Park.
2: Tom Parkinson didn't actually score, but he was at a decent little... Anyway, here comes the last man in, which should be Anthony Wilson.
1: So, ninth wicket goes down. Parkinson back to the clubhouse. McLean is still there. 19 so far.
2: He's probably second highest scorer, isn't he, at 19?
1: Yes, because
2: it was only Tate Roberts Hodgson who's made 50, and the rest are nowhere, aren't they?
1: No. So Galligan made 10.
2: Yeah, the only other one in double figures apart from
1: White. He got a 6 and a 4, didn't he, Galligan, before getting out?
2: Yeah.
1: Right, so it is last man standing. Ant Wilson.
2: Not renowned for his batting,
1: I believe. Number 25. Number 25 on his back, and number 20 is McLean at the other end. So, here comes Farrington. That one, full toss, played out to extra cover. No chance of a run there. So, can Ant Wilson survive the rest of the over? Farrington comes in, another full toss, turn round the corner. That one to the deep square leg boundary. Throw comes back in. They do go through for a single. Unfortunately, Roger, that takes them to 1-1-1.
2: Oh, dear me.
1: They don't want to be on Nelson for any longer.
2: Feet off the ground.
1: Than what you need to be. Farrington to McLean. That one hit high up over the top straight to the same man.
2: Yeah, yeah.
1: Do go through for a single. 1-1-1 didn't survive very long. 1-1-2 now. So, 21 required. For the win. But Ant Wilson back on strike again. Farrington comes in, bowls, defensive shot there, played by Wilson. And that one was a very correct defensive shot, Roger.
2: It was. Textbook.
1: Yeah. Textbook.
2: For a bowler.
1: Yeah. So, Farrington in, bowls. Turns the ball round the corner onto the leg side. There's a chase after this one. No, they're not going to go back for the two.
2: No, good job they didn't. It was a fairly good throw right
1: it
2: over
1: was
2: the top
1: a good
2: of the
1: throw.
2: Wicket.
1: So that is actually the end of the over.
2: Yeah.
1: 113 for 9.
2: 20 required.
1: After...
2: Well, it doesn't matter how many.
1: 28.
2: Still 12 overs to go. Yeah. 20 runs required. So that's not many runs per over, but the problem is the 9 wickets down. So I think it's probably... You have to say it's gone towards Leyland, doesn't it, really?
1: I would think so, yeah.
2: Yeah, well, you never know, though. It's not an insurmountable amount to get.
1: It's going to be pace, anyway. It's going to be Perez to finish his quota.
2: Yeah, he's on his last over, isn't he?
1: Yep.
2: I think that's why he brought the fast bowlers back, wasn't
1: oh,
2: it?
1: Oh, I would think so, yeah.
2: They weren't going to use all their overs up.
1: No.
2: Probably good captain.
1: They're probably holding them back, you see, for the end of the innings.
2: Yeah, but it was no good holding them back because it was never going to get to that stage.
1: No, it wasn't, no. Right, let's see what Perez can do. Comes in, bowls the first one. Straight through to Adam Sexton, the wicketkeeper. No shot played by the new batsman, Ant Wilson. 2 to his name so far. Only just come in about 5 minutes ago. Already got a couple of runs on there. At the other end, 20 to his name for Mr. McLean, Cooper McLean. He's been in a long, long time for his 20. Perez comes in, passes the umpire and bowls once again. No shot played by Ant Wilson for that one. Let's the ball go through to Adam Sexton, the wicketkeeper for the Leyland side. Perez is getting a little bit of encouragement from the rest of his teammates and some of the people in the crowd over on the far side. Perez comes in, bowls the next one. Defensive shot by Wilson. Out onto the offside. Doesn't go past the edge of the 30-yard circle.
2: Leyland are very much on their toes, aren't they, in the field at the minute?
1: They are at the minute.
2: Stopping all the singles.
1: They want one more. They can get one more wicket.
2: They've won it.
1: Or Kirkham and Wesson can get another 20 runs. They'll win it. Next one. Yeah. Sometimes you think it's very dangerous to leave a bowl. You've seen it before on the telly, haven't you, where they leave a ball and suddenly, bash, the wicket goes over. But not happened so far.
2: He's left one, he's left about 3 this over, hasn't
1: he? He has so far.
2: But he seems fairly confident he knows where he's going.
1: Yep. Perez in and bowls. Once again, good, accurate, solid defensive shot. Played out onto the offside. Yep. Well, then again, he's not been scoring too many too quickly, as Cooper McLean.
2: Yeah, but he only didn't need to score too many quickly. He just needs to score one or two, really.
1: Yeah, one or two will do.
2: Yeah.
1: Yeah. So, can't be many bowls left to go in this over. One left. McLean comes in, bowls that one, straight through to the wicketkeeper. So, that is a maiden over, 113 for 9 after 29.
2: So, that's the end of his...
1: That's the end of his stint.
2: The older, I can rub him out, he's finished.
1: he finishes
2: Perez, he can go and stand on the boundary edge or something. So 11 overs gone, yeah. 20 runs required, and 9 wickets down. So it's not going to go to 40 overs, is it? I wouldn't have thought
1: it would go anywhere near 40 overs.
2: No, it's probably going to... Phil might get back on, you never know.
1: You never know.
2: I think probably it's going to be over in the next 2 overs.
1: Right. So, it's going to be...
2: Well, you can't start in the middle of an ABBA record.
1: No. So it's going to be Mr. Farrington, Ian Farrington. Starts with a new over. He's looping bowls. That one is going to go down to the far end of the ground. They have gone through for a single.
2: Two.
1: And it's wide as well.
2: That's 3 altogether, though.
1: So it should go to 116. Just watching the total on the scoreboard, just away to our left-hand side.
2: Yep.
1: Right, 116. Right.
2: Yeah, two for the running and one for the wide.
1: Yeah.
2: And another ball.
1: Barrington, in again. Left by Cooper McLean. He's played a defensive shot out onto the offside. Score is 116. It's 133 to win, so it's 17 more required. Farrington comes in. Lower trajectory on that one. Plays that one out onto the leg side. Mid-wicket picks up that one. The ball rolled back along the ground to make sure there's no chance of any overthrows or anything like that to the bowler. Reported run up there. People moving behind the sight screen over at the far end of the ground. Farrington comes in. Bowls the next one. Looping shot. That one played.
4: That's going to be a wide.
1: Behind. That's going to go through for a wide as well. And they go through for two, so that should be three. Oh, no, leg byes.
2: All right.
1: Leg byes. So 116 moves up to 118. I thought there was going might be a wide in that. But,
2: yeah, it was down the leg side.
1: Yep. Yeah. It's gone through as leg byes instead. Yeah. 118 for nine. Farrington comes in, bowls. Flat trajectory on that one. That's up in the air. Oh, fielder nearly managed to take that one.
2: He needed to dive.
1: That would have been the end of the game, but they do go through for a single.
2: Would have been a tremendous one.
1: 120. Yep.
2: Yeah.
1: 120. Oh, no, they put it back. 119.
2: Yeah.
1: 119 is the total. 133 is the target. Farrington in. Oh, that one was hit powerfully down the ground. They do go through for a single. Single takes the score up to 120. We're not at the end of the over as yet because we had a wide before, so I think we've still got one more to go. Farrington in and bowls. That one played out onto the leg side. No chance of a run there. So end of 30 overs, 120 for the loss of 9 wickets to take it through to the exciting end of the game. Let's bring Phil back in to do some summarising, and Roger will carry on with the main commentary.
2: Thank you very much, Ian. At record they put on now on the PA system under pressure. I don't know which team is under more pressure.
0: I think this DJ, he goes with his emotion. Some of the songs he's playing.
2: Yeah.
0: He's adding to the tension.
2: Yeah, under pressure, yeah.
1: I haven't heard I Have a Dream then.
2: Yeah. It's probably got a bit of Queen White lined up for the finish, you know. We are the champions,
0: absolutely.
2: Anyway, before we get to the finish, we got to see this next over out. Well, they're going to get a single there as well. It's going to, has it got just the one? Just the one. Brings Cooper McLean back to the striker's end.
0: He's batted brilliantly, Roger, hasn't he?
2: Yeah, he has, yeah. 21 not out. Picking off his singles and his twos. And Ant Wilson has held his end up well. And then he's at the non-striker's end now. Next one, it's hit firmly down the ground, but well fielded there on the edge of the 30-yard circle. And there is no run. So is it Michael Pallett who's bowled?
0: It is.
2: Now,
0: last over of the day, Roger.
2: I thought he must have nearly finished his stint.
0: 3 for 29 up to now.
2: Right. He's up to the wicket and bowls again.
0: Oof.
2: Playing a miss there from the batsman. Cooper McLean. Taken by Adam Sexton behind the wickets. But he hadn't moved out of his crease. The bails were off, though. Batsman's offered to put them back on for the because he already had his bowling his batting gloves off, did he? Oh no, he gave them to the wicketkeeper. The wicketkeeper put them back on. Only right, seeing he took them off in the first place. Next ball comes in, tickled round the corner. Are they going to go for two? No, they just take an easy one. Goes down to the man at fine leg.
0: It's come off the bat as well.
2: It's come off the bat. Another one to add to his score because it takes him up to 22. The total up to 122, and 11 more runs required, or 10 for a tie.
0: This partnership worth 12, Roger, up to now.
2: Yeah. This ball comes in, and that's, might get another single here, they do. I'm not quite sure he knew where that was going, but he caught his bat, looped up.
0: Dug it out, didn't he?
2: Dug it out. It looped over where a leg slip would stand, and down the man on the long leg boundary came running in. They get another single though. Takes them up to 123.
0: 10 needed.
2: 10 required as the next ball comes in. Ooh, I don't know what.
0: Four
2: that,
0: more.
2: Is that four more?
0: Yeah.
2: It is. Yeah. Did that come off the bat as well?
0: It did. Yeah.
2: Yeah. So four takes them up to 127. Ooh, 127. Six required. One lofty blow and it's all over.
4: Oh well, yeah. Just on this one.
2: Yeah, here we go, it's the music, it's a bit of Queen.
0: It's a kind of magic.
2: Oh, they've all got their arms and they're all blaming one another now, the stablesmen, they've all got their arms out. He's looking at him, he's looking at him.
0: Where's the greatest pressure, do you think, now, with the batsman?
2: Still with the batsman,
0: I don't know,
2: the fielder. Who's going to be bowling, that's the thing.
0: It's going to be Weaver, who didn't bowl the best of overs last time.
2: No.
0: So far, he's 1-for-21, but he conceded 8 runs and there were a couple of wides in his last over.
2: Yeah, oh, there was indeed, wasn't there? Yeah.
0: Which hints that somebody's a bit nervous.
2: Yeah, so it's Weaver into Wilson, isn't it?
0: Yeah.
2: All the W's. Weaver into Wilson. Wilson lets that one go past down the offside. And there is no run. Still 6 required for victory. Couldn't have had a more exciting finish if we'd asked for it. And at one stage it looked like, not so long ago, that Leyland were going to tie this up fairly simply.
0: 5-7.
2: Yeah. Anyway, next one comes in. And again, he lets that go through to the wicketkeeper. Still 6 required. Still plenty of time to get them. We're only in the 32nd over. So 6 runs required.
0: They don't need to go. The batsmen have batted really well up to now. They've just got to carry on doing that.
2: And just got to,
0: they'll see it through, won't they?
2: They will, yeah. I mean, if they batted out all the overs, they get it probably in wide, don't they?
0: Yeah.
2: The next one comes through, and I think he went for try and hit that one, but he
0: had a nibble,
2: it.
0: Didn't he?
2: He had a nibble at that. He's walking away. He's mad with himself now. Yeah, come on. Be sensible, he's saying. Be sensible.
0: Pressure.
2: Sensible head's talking to him now.
0: It's pressure, isn't it?
2: Yeah. You could cut it with a knife, couldn't you?
0: Absolutely.
2: What did they say?
0: Ted Low voice now on, Rog.
2: Yeah, Weaver up to the wicket. Ooh, it hits him on the top of the pad.
0: Yeah.
2: And there's half a shout from the wicketkeeper.
0: Yeah. 6 runs remaining.
2: Yeah.
0: Just one wicket to fall.
2: It has gone to air. It's not very quiet, hasn't it?
0: Very much so. You can actually feel the tension, can't you?
2: You can, yeah. Comes Weaver again up to the wicket and bowls. Nicely forward to that one. Is Wilson. His defensive play has been very good as Wilson for a number 11 batsman.
0: Yeah, he's not looked like he's struggled too much. And he's picked up one, doesn't he, on a fairly regular basis.
2: Yeah.
0: 5 not out, but it's been a crucial inning, hasn't it?
2: It has, yeah. When you come in and what did he come in at? They still needed
0: 110 when he came in,
2: yeah.
0: So they've put on 17 at the moment.
2: Yeah, anyway. The next ball, and he just watches that go past through to the wicket keeper. It's the end of that over. Not much scored from the over. 120.
0: Maiden.
2: A maiden over, but that won't bother Kirkham and Wesham. They've still got one wicket left. And it will be Cooper McLean who will be on strike for this next over.
0: We'll see who's coming into the attack as Pallett's finished, hasn't
2: Yeah, Pallett and Perez were the only two bowlers we've had from that end, weren't they? So somebody's going to have to...
0: Perez, 2-for-30 off his 8 overs.
2: Shuttle, yeah.
0: Pallett, 3-for-35.
2: Yeah, and it's going to be Shuttleworth.
0: New bowler.
2: Alex Shuttleworth, who hasn't bowled at all this afternoon.
0: Interesting.
2: Yeah. See what he's like. He hasn't...
0: Could be the hero, couldn't he?
2: He could be the hero.
0: Or the villain.
2: So Alex Shuttleworth. Underarm three rollers, yeah. He's got a paper plate in his hand at the minute. He's put it down. Is that the one you had your sausage roll on? That paper plate, was it, no? Anyway, he's just... he's just looking around. He wants to check. God, he only got a bowl one ball. He's asking one in the crowd to move, I think. Oh no, he's a fielder.
0: He's enjoying the spotlight.
2: He is. Anyway, he's ready to bowl now. Yeah, slow. And he's, yes, there's a shout of yes. And they go through for a single. So it's slower balls. They don't really want to. A four would tie the match, wouldn't it?
0: Would. Yeah, absolutely.
2: And then if they didn't lose another wicket, I think they'd win it, wouldn't they? Because they'd have lost a lot.
0: Lost fewer wickets, yeah. I'm assuming it would go to that, really.
2: Yeah, but I can't see them bowling, eight maidens after they hit a four. Anyway, here he comes again, Shuttleworth, up to the wicket and bowls. That's played back down the ground. Got as many fielders in the circle as they're allowed, I think. No good having them out on stopping the fours now. Next one comes in, and that goes wide past the, although not wide enough to be called a wide, past the off stump. There is no run. So Ant Wilson waits as Shuttleworth comes in and bowls, and Wilson's forward to this one. Just plays it out on the leg side. Close in fieldsman. Does the fielding, and the ball is back with the bowler. Shuttleworth, short run up. Up to the wicket and bowls. Ooh, what happened there? He's not going to give him LBW.
0: No.
2: Do you remember that umpire gave me out LBW and we lost the cup?
0: We lost the cup final because of it, yeah.
2: Well, he's over there at the park. Going to
0: he's here again. He's not allowed in it, Kirkham and Wetham.
2: No. Yeah, anyway. He says not out, not surprisingly. There's Shuttleworth in again. And then plays that out onto the offside. It's the end of the over. Five required for victory. Still quite a few overs to go. It's gone a bit longer than we thought, actually, hasn't it?
0: Yeah, it has. 33 overs gone.
2: Chipping away, one run and over. But coming up to the 34th over.
0: Yeah, it's still Ben Weaver who's going to bowl. One for 21 off his seven so far.
2: So this is his last.
0: Yeah,
2: over
0: says, yeah,
2: as well.
0: Yeah.
2: Will Turner's still got some left, hasn't he, I think, and Ian Farrington.
0: Yeah, Will Turner's got four left.
2: Yeah.
0: Farrington has got another three.
2: No.
0: Hammer to fall.
2: Yeah. Yeah. Anyway, Ben Weaver with his last over. He's just making sure he likes where his field is. He's bowling to Cooper McLean, who is 27 not out. Second top scorer of the day. After Tate Roberts-Hodgson, the captain of Kirkham and Wesham, who earlier on made a 50. Here comes Weaver up to the wicket and bowls. And a big lofty blow there. Where's it gone? Is it going all the way to the boundary?
0: He's kept it in.
2: They've got two so far. Good field in there. But it's two, and it takes them up to 130. Right. Did they just get one? They did, didn't they?
0: They got two.
2: Oh, did they two?
0: Yeah, they did, didn't they?
2: Yeah. I'm looking at Anthony Wilson, but he's a non-striker then. The bowler's at that end as well, isn't he? So here comes Weaver, gone for two off his first. Up to the wicket and bowls. And that's looped up in the air. They've gone through for a single. Yeah, that could have gone anywhere.
0: He edged that, Rog.
2: He edged that, very much so, yeah. Could easily have fallen into the wicketkeeper's hands on a different occasion. What's that?
0: Conference. Two to win,
2: yeah. Conference, yeah. Anyway.
0: Don't do anything daft, is what he's saying.
2: Anthony Wilson is into bat now.
0: Number 11.
2: Yeah.
0: Pressure.
2: Yeah. If they win now, they'll have won by one run. Good grief.
0: You never have seen that coming earlier on,
2: would you? You wouldn't know. Anyway, here comes Weaver up to the wicket. No. He said, hits it out onto the leg side. He got his bat firmly onto that one. Shouted, no. We don't want to run out at this stage.
0: probably the quietest man in the dressing room, not only, but you could hear that in Blackpool.
2: Yeah, yeah. Yeah. Anyway, here comes Ben Weaver on his way again to Anthony Wilson. He's up to the wicket and bowled, and Anthony Wilson's quite content to let that go through to the wicketkeeper, and cheers from his mates over by the pavilion that he's keeping his wicket intact.
0: He really doesn't need to do anything daft, does he?
2: He's no, he doesn't, no. I think he knows that. He's batted very sensibly
0: very
2: so
0: much
2: far.
0: So.
2: The trouble is, with the pace of Weaver's, they're just the one that, if it's a bit straight and on the wicket and it beats him for pace...
0: Yeah, or hits your pads, you're in trouble, aren't
2: you? Yeah, yeah. Next one comes in and he plays this
0: shot
2: off his... Oh, it's going all the way! It's going to go! It's going to go all the way to the boundary! It is indeed! And they have won by one wicket, and he's thrown his bat on the floor. And the rest of them have all come out to greet him now. What an innings he's played for a tail ender. Yeah. Even the little kids have taken the shirts off in front of me here. So we do get clean.
0: Yeah.
2: Again.
0: Don't stop me now.
2: Wow. Yeah.
0: Yeah. Well, that was one... It was an incredible final.
2: It was an incredible final. And in the end, Kirkham and Wesham are victorious by one wicket.
0: Just goes to show, doesn't it? You know, we've said it before, 132 all out, Leyland, and we thought it was going to be straightforward this for Kirkham. And it's taken them with nine wickets down before the number 11 batsman hits a four to win the game. And it really has been a fabulous afternoon's cricket, and it just goes to show a really low-scoring occasion, but the drama's unbelievable, isn't it?
2: It is indeed, it is, yeah. Yeah, everybody's... Well, apart from the Leyland fans and the Leyland players, everybody's... Fairly happy, I think, this afternoon. Certainly, we don't usually see scenes as jubilant as this.
0: I think
2: local cricket.
0: Some of those Kirkham and Wesham players. I think did a rival Usain Bolt. They were off that boundary that quick. Then.
2: Yeah.
4: So there we go. That is the end of our cricket for season 2026. Hopefully, we can do it all again next season. Do some league games and hopefully. If the league will allow us, we'll do the Mailer Cup again. So, final thoughts on the day. Let's start with Annette. She sat down at the bottom end.
5: Oh, incredible, to be fair. I thought they, you know, they held it and played really well. Both teams played well. Yeah, I think Leyland held them and made them sweat.
4: Absolutely, yeah.
5: Yeah.
4: Right, thank you very much, Phil.
0: I remember we did the Mailer Cup final a few years ago at Torrey's Home, and I think one of the teams batted first, got 50-odd.
4: Yep.
0: And it took them eight wickets down to knock off. And I remember saying then it was one of the best games I think we'd ever done. And I think we've had a brilliant game here this afternoon. And as I say, I think it's a fitting occasion for a final like this. And every congratulations to Kirkham and Wesham, because it really did ebb and flow this game, didn't it? And when you've got like your number 11 batsman knocking off the four runs, and the partnership for the last wicket was, 24, is incredible. So fantastic occasion.
4: Yep, he started the commentary and finished it off, Roger.
2: Yeah, great. Great match, really, and both teams deserve a lot. It was one of the best finals I've ever seen.
4: Right, okay, there we go. We hope that you've enjoyed it, whether you've been listening in the hospital or listening out on one of our various streams that we've had running. We've had two running this afternoon, the usual, our Capture one. We've also had the Radio UK one running as well. So I hope you've all enjoyed it. To those in hospital, we wish you a speedy recovery. And before we go, we should say also a huge thank you to Charles, who does all the technical side of things for us back at the studio to make sure that everything goes through to where it needs to go through. From the four of us, we thank you for listening. And Charles, back in the studio, it's back to you.
6: Thank you, everybody. Yes, exciting game. I thought it was pretty much done when I was told to come in here. When I came into the studio, after leaving for a time, they were down to one wicket Kirkham, but held on. Gripping. They go down in club legends. Indeed, this was the first time that they've managed to win the Mailer Cup, having the only time they've, I think, even come runners-up previously was all the way back in 1940. So it would have also been technically Leyland's first win, I should say, although in their previous incarnation as Leyland Motors they did have a win also in the 30s. But I hope you enjoyed that one. Just a couple of minutes to mention some other results going on right now. The final of the 100 is currently

The woman who took the wicket of Sutherland stomped behind off the bowling of George Adams, had the pick of the bowling figures 2 for 9 off of 15 balls, although three other bowlers also got 2 wickets, but Adams did get the man of the match, I believe, or the woman of the match, person of the match for that. And in Knots of Thorns, pretty easy, the Trent Rockets. Sophia Dunkley, 41 off 23, and Beth Mooney, 31 off 21, unbeaten. The opening 2 batsmen combined, so they didn't lose the first wicket until they were 69 for 1. Nat Siver-Brunt went not too long after for just 4, but Ashley Gardner came in to just end things off, and indeed won the game, slashing the ball through the covers for 4. So they win after just 54 balls, so 46 balls left in that one. Currently, it's the Trent Rockets against the Manchester Supergiants, just about to kick off at 6 o'clock. But I believe that. Just also mention that in football, Championship games finished Watford 2, Southampton 1, Burnley 2, West Ham United 2. Two very late Zion Fleming goals in the last 10 minutes. And in the Community Shield, look away now if you don't get the results, but Arsenal absolutely just demolished Manchester City 3-0. Just after 1 minute, Ricardo Calafiore was put through by Miles Lewis-Skelly. He scored. Kai Havertz with a header in the 28th minute and Martin Odegaard in the 48th. Dominating win for Arsenal, but of course the winners of the Community Shield almost never actually win the Premier League, but that's what it is. We'll be back next, PSN Radio Hospital Radio Sports, on the 22nd 3 p.m. kickoff for Preston North End's first home of the game of the season against Wolverhampton Wanderers. After this, we'll have, I believe, at let me see, it's a Sunday, which is always throwing me off, but we'll have a repeat of the video game Vault from 7 till 8, a pre-recorded version of that match. But we'll see if Preston can, next time we're here, we can get off for that with another disappointing 2-1 first game of the league season defeat against Bolton Wanderers. They should have scored a second quite late as well, but unfortunately Osmaic and Irabi didn't quite get things right. They had a 2-on-1 easy little goal, should have been scored, but that's what happened. Anyway, let's go over now to some music. Until then, till 7 till we are never getting it back together, but get well soon, everybody.

How was your experience of the hospital? The hospital is conducting an NHS inpatient survey to find out what patients think about their care here. 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

Hello and welcome to the Video Game Vault with me, Charles Cully, as we give you another music special, which I usually end up playing whenever I'm feeling a bit tired to actually go through all the news, watch loads of gameplay coverage. You get to hear some of my favourite tracks from my favourite games, or games that I've heard about and think we should mention, or composers that think it's nice to let you know a bit more about. But this particular music special, we've had things like horror, we've had just end of year stuff from my favourite games, and the kind of like award winning tracks, that kind of thing. We're doing overworld or map music this time, which is basically the kind of music that you'd have when you're traveling between big locations and on a bigger RPG game map, or maybe between individual levels on more of a platformer style game. I've tried to mix things up a little bit, not just have RPG music, which we probably think about the most for this kind of category. We'll start off with a game series that has some fantastic overworld music. In fact, a lot of those games are overworld music, and in the traditional format you would have gone between various dungeons. In more recent titles, everything is basically part of the same world, but I think it's still good to have something from this series. It's of course The Legend of Zelda, and in this particular edition will be The Legend of Zelda The Wind Waker, which came out originally for Nintendo and the 2002 for the GameCube, though it did get a 2013 Wii U HD version. And the music in this game was composed by a number of different composers. We had series composer Koji Kondo, although he actually wasn't the sound director for this game, just composed music for it like he had been in a lot of previous titles. Also Kenta Nakata, Hajime Wakai and Toru Minegishi. And obviously music is a huge part of this and a lot of the other Zelda games, and a lot of the previous games you'd use an ocarina to play some magical songs, have effects like fast travel. In this game, as you're sailing around in the watery overworld, you have to control the wind using a conductor's baton. But let's give a listen to then the overworld theme, The Great Sea, from The Legend of Zelda The Wind Waker.

That was The Great Sea from The Legend of Zelda The Wind Waker. And some fun tidbits about this game is a sample of a legendary Mario creator Shigeru Miyamoto playing the mandolin, actually reportedly featured in the title theme of the game. And the name Wind Waker actually comes from the name of a wind orchestra that's made up of Nintendo employees who, at the time of the game's creation, every year did a few performances just for Nintendo employees. And the Zelda series director Eiji Aonuma was one of them. Apparently he plays percussion instruments like bongos, congas, timpani, you know, things like that. But interesting to hear that. I think that was an interview from Aonuma itself around the time. When we move on next to another GameCube JRPG, although it came out in 2002 also on the GameCube, but it was originally a 2000 Dreamcast title from one of Sega's own studios. It's Skies of Arcadia. And this is the theme Little Jack, which was composed by Yutaka Minobi. The overworld theme here this time is used when you fly your airships around the sky, with theme changes for different regions of the world that you visit, and also for some of the different ships you pilot throughout the game. And this has definitely one of the more rousing themes from that series of themes, with a great sense of adventure to it. Here's Little Jack.

And welcome back to the Video Game Vault. That was Little Jack from the Skies of Arcadia soundtrack. The composer Minobe has worked on lots of Sega games like Space Channel 5, tons of Sonic games like Heroes, Adventure, Forces, Advance, Sonic and the Black Knight, Sonic and Mario at the Olympic Games, and Knight's Journey into Dreams. Also ruled out, worked on a few of the different games as well, like Rule of Rose, Little King's Story, and Doraemon's Story of Seasons. I think more recently, done some of the Phantasy Star Online stuff. Tatsuyuki Maeda also worked on the soundtrack to this game, and he'd also worked on loads of Sonic games, but was one of the main composers for the Yakuza or Like a Dragon series, Astal, Sonic 3 and Sonic & Knuckles, also going back, and more recently Phantasy Star Online 2. But a lot of people do actually really want a remake or a release or remaster of this game, but and Nintendo did come out over the years and the following decade from when it came out with a lot of statements saying they also wanted to make it, but a lot of the team who were responsible for this got stuck on making Sakura Wars games, Valkyria Chronicles games, and there actually are cameos from some of the main characters in Skies of Arcadia in the first Valkyria Chronicles. And in more recent times, the senior developers who are still with Sega have basically been making content for Phantasy Star Online 2. And Ryoko Kodama was the producer for this game. The first lady of JRPGs, as she's sometimes described, was then working a lot on the Seventh Dragon RPG series, and unfortunately has now passed on. So even though it's still possible, it does feel a bit of a way away getting a remaster or remake of Skies of Arcadia. And we leave the RPG genre right now and go on to the side-scrolling platform genre. Of course, if you've played Mario games from Mario 3 onwards, they did have an overworld in them, but I'm going to go on to a more recent title from 2014 that was very much evoking those retro titles. This is Shovel Knight, which is available pretty much on all modern platforms, although it, as mentioned, came out first in 2014 on PC. This is the Adventure Awaits map screen theme, composed by Jake Kaufman, who's a whiz with chiptunes. I think, although Manami Matsumae, who's the composer for Mega Man games, also contributed a few tracks to this title. But that's how the Adventure Awaits from Shovel Knight.

That was The Adventure Awaits from Shovel Knight. Kortfun also has worked on many of WayForward's games tracks like Shantae and the Switch Force titles. Also things like Cyber Shadow, Double Dragon Neon, Red Faction Guerrilla. That seems a bit of a size interesting for him. The Legend of K, and he'll be working on Yacht Club, the Shovel Knight developer's upcoming title, Mina the Hollower. It's a great triumphant piece, and the soundtrack has a few other great themes like that in it as well. And the game itself had loads of content released for it. Three additional story campaigns where you control some of the boss knights that you fight during the main game, and also a multiplayer battle mode, and it all came out for free. I bought the original title and have all that content as part of the Treasure Trove edition. And there's also a few spin-off games in the Shovel Knight universe as well that have come out since then. Great series there. Okay, next back to RPGs or JRPGs, as we have something from Triace's 2000 PlayStation 1 game Valkyrie Profile. This is the Skygate theme played when you control the Valkyrie Lenneth in the overworld. You fly around trying to go to all the various parts of the map where you sense the voices of characters have come from, where you go through the Ein Herjar stories, and also uncover some of the various dungeons in Midgard. And it's composed by Motoi Sakuraba, although Hiroya Hatsushiba programmed it into the game. And apparently the theme for this music was make lots of cool and stylish music, Sakuraba was told, which amused him as he didn't really consider it a particularly Nordic feeling track. He thought that would be a little more somber and slow, but here's regardless the Skygate Overworld theme from Valkyrie Profile.

That was the Skygate Overworld theme from Valkyrie Profile. Regarding what Sakuraba went on to do, as he's kind of a legend of the Japanese composition industry, still working on things right now. He'd also work with Tri-Ace on their Star Ocean RPG games, of which we have, I believe the most recent one is the, as this is going out, is the remake of Star Ocean 2, the second story. And although there was more mainline titles that came out in recent years as well that he's worked on. He'd also worked for Bandai Namco on the Dark Souls series, or I should say From Software, as Bandai Namco are the publishers for that series. And also works on the Tales of RPG games, Tales of Symphonia, Phantasia, Tales of Arise most recently, which makes sense as Tri-Ace was actually formed by people who'd split off from the Tales developer studio Wolf Team as they were working on the first game in that series, Tales of Phantasia, and they would later become Namco Tales Studios. And he also worked on Neon Telenet games previously, who were the parent company of Wolf Team in the late 80s and early 90s, things like Ernest Evans, for example. But, well, next up we go into more of a small indie developer's game. This is from the game from developer Arvi Telkari, who's a Finnish developer, a one-man developer, of the 2019 PC indie title Baba Is You, with the On the Island theme. It's a fantastic puzzle game, and I'll talk a little bit more about why I want to play this track, due to the kind of the map mechanic being an interesting thing itself.

That was On the Island from Baba Is You. Welcome to the Video Game Vault, where we're doing the overworld or map music special. And Baba Is You is a game where you actually play a small sheep-like creature, Baba. You move around on the map screen, entering small one-screen puzzles with various objects in them that you have to move around, usually to get to a goal, a win goal. But with also words actually on the screen that made short phrases like something is something else or something is not something else on it. With a common win condition, you'll see something that says flag is win. So naturally, move Baba to the flag in order to win that level, complete it. Although you can also actually move the words around themselves. For example, one of the more basic ones is, on one level it says water is death. If you move one of those words out of it, you'll be able to move Baba into the water. It won't kill him, so that you can get to the level win goal. And it gets a little bit more complicated over time. One of my favourite things is finding way to make Baba is win, so you automatically win. But, explaining this says, eventually you discover the map itself is basically a large puzzle field that allows you to access more and more areas of the game, more map screens themselves. It's like opening a puzzle box so to reveal an even bigger puzzle. So it's good that the map itself is integrated so well into the mechanics of the game. Next up, we move on to a real epic title of something I feel like maybe we couldn't get away without having. It's a longer track itself, but it definitely deserves it as it goes through several different movements. It's the main theme from Square's epic 1997 PlayStation 1 RPG Final Fantasy VII, composed by Nobuo Uematsu, which is a very haunting yet somehow comforting melody as well. And it has a number of variations that play through various parts of the game. For example, at one place you can play it on a piano during the Nibelheim flashback sequence. And Uematsu apparently built the piece around a phrase containing a major seventh interval. In the remake, you actually can hear this as well, even just in the first part, as it's played in various versions in the day and night time in Sector 7 Slums. And you can also listen to it in Super Smash Bros. As Cloud's theme. Here's the main theme to Final Fantasy VII.

that was the main theme to Final Fantasy VII. It was my first PlayStation game, actually, notably. So I played through it many, many times, heard that music many ridiculous amounts of time, and so it holds a very special place in my heart. I actually once left it running on the overworld theme while on holiday for an entire week. So I was actually surprised when the last time I actually checked my original chunky PlayStation 1, or PSX as we called it then, it still worked. Never actually got the really small, little cute, rounded PlayStation ones. And Uematsu was, of course, the main series composer for Final Fantasy, and I think he still is for many, many years, ever since it started up. Although, since the 2010s, he worked on a number of other titles. Most recently, the upcoming Granblue Fantasy Relink, as well as the original Granblue Fantasy. It's like Fairy Fencer F. He worked on the Mega Dimension Neptunia Victory and its sequel V2. Fantasy Life, Ragnarok Odyssey Ace, The Last Story. He worked with his old Final Fantasy creator, Hironobu Sakaguchi, on Lost Odyssey and Phantasian. Blue Dragon, yeah. He feels like an RPG music machine looking at his game composition resume. It's very impressive, and it shows why he's a true industry legend, Noburi Uematsu. But from Japan now all the way to England for Playtonics 2019, I think Switch, PS4, Xbox One, PC game, Ukulele and the Impossible Lair, as we've got the map theme that by Grant Kirkhope. And he's a really legendary composer, Kirkhope himself. Talk a bit more about him there, and we'll also play a slightly different version of it afterwards.

That was Ukulele in the Impossible Layer map theme by Grant Kirkhope. And we also had a little bit or now of the Beatalian version of this map theme. Apparently it builds up as you save more members of the battalion as you go throughout the game. And it's got a bit of a callback as well to the original Ukulele title that this game is a 2D side-scroller. It is a companion piece to 2017's Ukulele. Was more of a classic callback 3D collectathon platformer that was crowdfunded. And David Wise and Grant Kirkhope were the star composers who originally returned from that game, known greatly for their work in that genre with Rare for the Donkey Kong Country games, for example. And so as for Griffin, he's worked on a load of the 3D Lego games, like the Lego Movie tie-in game, Lego City Undercover, Lego Ninjago, Lego Jurassic World, whereas Murdoch did actually work as the sound director on the original Ukulele, and his only other credit is on Batman Arkham Knight as more of a junior sound designer. Yeah, it's always great to get some Kirkhope and Wise stuff in. Sometimes you can't choose between the two of them. Next up, we go back in time once again, though, to the 1993 Mega Drive title Shining Force 2 from Sonic Software Planning, who went on to later become Camelot Software and worked on lots of Mario sports games like the Mario Golf titles, as well as Golden Sun. But the overall theme from that title is Wandering Warriors, which was composed by Motowaki Takanuchi. It's got not as much crunchy Mega Drive bass as you like, but some really good farty Mega Drive horn style bits to time your march across the overworld too.

That was Wandering Warriors from Shining Force 2, a lovely tactical RPG title. As mentioned, composed by Motoaki Takenouchi. Last we heard of him was, he's also slightly similar overworld theme to the Landstalk, another Mega Drive title. It's really good though, this is a banger tune, as you hear it the most in the game by far. And interviews with the game's design team about the soundtrack indicated they actually wanted music with a classical bent, and were impressed a lot with Takenouchi's score, really. They said there were interesting classical pieces in their own right. As for Takenouchi himself, he had a very brief, relatively 7-year stint in the industry, composing music mostly for the Shining Force series, namely the Shining Force Gaiden duology, Shining Force CD, this game, Shining Force 2, and Shining Wisdom, along with a few more obscure titles like being the arranger for Evo, The Search for Eden, and the composer for the Gungriffin games. Then left the industry to compose music for commercial artists. Aside from that, he actually composed a lot of the music for a very popular anime series called Dragon Quest The Adventure of Dai, which in recent years actually had another series made for it. He never did anything for the main game series Dragon Quest, though, despite the fact that the series composer Koichi Sugiyama quite liked him and recommended him to the Shining Force developers. That was why he started working with them. Moving on right now, let's go to the action RPG genre. This is a sound from the soundtrack to the 2005 Nihon Falcom Windows game, Ys, the Oath in Felghana, although it's been remade a few times since then, including, I think, a very recent Switch remake. It's The Boy Who Had Wings, composed originally by Miko Ishikawa from the soundtrack to the 1989 PC-98 game Ys 3 Wanderers from Ys. Oath in Felghana was a remake of that title, and it was rearranged for this game by Yukihiro Jindo. Plays as you dash around the Felghana overworld as Adol Kristin. Great sense of speed to this track, The Boy Who Had Wings.

That was The Boy Who Had Wings from Is Oath in Fel Garner. It did become more well known with this release, but the original title, I should say, did come out in North America on the SNES and the TurboGrafx 16. So, it's a well-traveled series. As for the composers, Ishikawa is interesting in that her earliest credit at Falcom is from the 1987 MSX version of Is 1. As Yuzo Koshiro had worked on the original versions of that title before he left to become an industry legend, still doing stuff now. And Ishikawa stayed with Falcom, working on various series with the music for the E series, Pop for Mail, the Xanadu series, Brandish, The Legend of Heroes, which is still going on right now, and Garumin. Before she actually stepped onto a management role, which has been labelled a coordinator, she's still doing that to this day. It's quite rare to see somebody work in the game industry at the same company for so long, unless you're a huge company like Nintendo, which treated its employees very well. Like, God, it's like 46 years right now. Very impressive. As for Yukihiro Jindo, who arranged this version, it was one of his earliest works for the company after smaller credits with The Legend of Heroes, Trails in the Sky, and E6. But it gave him a great reputation with fans. It's a highly considered soundtrack. And he still works with Falcom, mostly on The Legend of Heroes series and East right now, but as a freelance contractor and also as a leader of the JDK Band, which is a band of musicians who've made music for Falcom games, but is separated from the actual in-house Falcom composers. And let's just give you a quick blast of the original version of this game from East 3 for a bit of comparison as a bonus.

Yeah, still sounds pretty good even in that version, doesn't it? The Boy Who Had Wings. Anyway, let's look west right now for something to end things off from the soundtrack to Mass Effect, the 2007 Xbox 360 space RPG game from BioWare. Of course, it's been released many times since then for PC, and that's part of the more recent Legendary Edition along with the other two games in the original trilogy. This was composed by Jack Wall, and yeah, it's a much more relaxed soundtrack. Listen to a bit of it, and I'll tell you a bit more about Jack Wall after, because he's quite an important guy in game music.

That was the galaxy map theme from Mass Effect. As for Jack Wall himself, yeah, he has mentioned this was a game along with Jade Empire that he's also worked for BioWare. Titles like 1998's Vigilance was his first title for Post-Linear Entertainment. Apparently, it was because his wife, the singer Cindy Shapiro, knew Ron Martinez, who was the founder of Post-Linear Entertainment, and he actually asked Wall to work as a composer, did a few other tracks for them, worked on Mystery Exile, so which was his first orchestral score and really put him on the maps. And was also nominated for the Academy of Interactive Arts and Sciences Outstanding Achievement in Original Music Composition, though it lost to the Tropical soundtrack. But Wall became one of the 20 co-founders of the Game Audio Network Guild and a senior director, promoting the appreciation of video game music and serving as a professional resource for video game music composers and musicians. He stepped down from the board of directors, but kind of served as a vice chairman. And also, along with Tammy Tallarico, produced the Video Games Live concert series, which has orchestrated music versions of music from dozens of games, and it's quite impressive there. And he also worked on lots of blockbuster titles after that, like a lot of games in the, things like the Call of Duty series, Call of Duty Vanguard, was most recently Black Ops Cold War, Black Ops 4, 1, 2, 3, yeah. Also Unreal 2, the Mark of Kree. He worked on Tom Clancy's Splinter Cell, Pandora Tomorrow, so Lost Planet 3. So he does kind of these big orchestral soundtracks, yeah, quite a lot, and also had a big impact on the industry, so very good, very good. And I believe it was nominated for Best Original Score from by IGN and GameSpot, this particular soundtrack to Mass Effect. But, well, that's all the time we've got on this particular music special. I hope you enjoyed things.

song. I said the devil get thee behind me. 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Though I may be down at the moment, never underestimate what I can do. 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

How was your experience of the hospital? 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

hello there, and welcome once again to My Favourite Song. It's the show where we've asked some well-known faces from the entertainment world to tell us what their favourite song is, so we can play it just for you. It really is an eclectic mix of songs and memories that we have for you during the next hour, so please do stay with us and see if their favourite song is your favourite song.

The first two letters is go. Let's go for it. Anyhow, my choice of music is McFadden and Whitehead. Ain't no stopping us now. The words are brilliant. It's very uplifting. Makes you feel so good. And it cheers you up when you're feeling down. So from now on, put a smile on your face. And remember this. Always smile. Wife has still got teeth. Say yeah.

Hello, my name is Denise Welsh, and I'm very glad to tell you that my favourite song is You To Me Are Everything by The Real Thing. I know it's a bit of a cheesy pop song, but I love it. And every time I hear it, and have done since the 70s, because I'm old enough to have been a teenager when it first came out, I think 1976, and it just, I don't know, it fills me with joy. It just reminds me of so many good times in my life. And whenever in the days when we could go to discos and parties, which hopefully you can soon, as soon as I hear it, it makes me want to run onto the dance floor. And so as soon as I hear da da da da da da da da da, it just fills me with joy. So You To Me Are Everything by The Real Thing is my favorite song. And I just want to say to all of you in hospital now, I hope it won't be too long. I'm sending lots and lots of love to you all, and hope that

Hi, this is Gary Davis from BBC Radio 2, and you've asked me what my favourite song is, which is an impossible question, really. I'm going to choose my favourite song today. If you ask me this question tomorrow, it'll probably be a different song, but the way I'm feeling, I think it's got to be Cowboys and Angels by George Michael, taken from his album Listen Without Prejudice, Volume 1. It was never one of his biggest hits. It's a shame because it really should have been. It's absolutely beautiful. I mean, the atmosphere and the strings, it just sends you into another world. So that's what I'd like to play right now. And I'd like to wish you a very, very speedy recovery. And I send you lots of love. And I really hope you enjoy this song. George Michael, Cowboys and Angels.

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1: Hello everyone, it's Sian Williams here with my favourite song. And my favourite song is Don't Give Up by Peter Gabriel and Kate Bush. And I love it because the bits that Peter Gabriel sings are about isolation and depression. But the bits that Kate Bush sing are about optimism and hope and pulling through. And I love the lines where she says, don't give up because you have friends. Don't give up. You're not beaten yet. Don't give up. I know you can make it good. And I know you can make it good. So from me to you, lots and lots of love.

Hello, this is Michael Sheen, and I want to talk to you about one of my favourite songs, which is Here Comes the Sun by the Beatles. As soon as you hear the first few notes, I think it puts a smile on your face and lifts your heart a little. It's a deceptively simple song, but I think it is a very powerful one. It's the first song that my baby daughter Lyra really responded to and made her laugh and dance and want to hear it again and again. So it's got that going for it as well. And I hope that for everyone who's in hospital at the moment being treated and looked after, and for everyone who's working in hospitals, this might be a reminder of no matter how difficult the times are at the moment, there are sunnier, better days to come. And thank you to everyone there in the hospitals all across Britain for the amazing work you're doing. So here it is. Here Comes the Sun by the Beatles.

0: Oh, good evening. Could I book a blood bank, please, for an emergency blood?
1: And do you require blue lights, or is it just very urgent?
0: For emergency?
1: Get a rider underway as soon as possible.
2: I'm Carl, I'm a blood biker.
3: I'm Scott, and I'm a blood biker.
4: I'm Darren, and I'm a blood biker.
5: I'm Paul, I'm a blood biker.
6: I'm George, I'm a blood biker.
0: Yes, would you like the details? Okay, thank you very much.
7: Initially, we started in May 2012 with four people and one motorbike. And it's progressed ever since. We now have 150 riders, seven dedicated bikes, and we're going from strength to strength. But I had a serious accident a few years ago where I broke my neck. I've seen how this can benefit the patient.
8: They approached us in June 2012, you know, extremely impressed, very impressed with the service. And as I say, the staff really can't sing highly enough of their praises.
5: All the bikers are volunteers, totally unpaid. We do this 365 days a year, irrespective of the weather. Up to today, it is 1,166 runs. I'm very proud of doing what we do. It makes you feel good. It gives you goosebumps because you've done something to be proud of.
8: When you think on a nice sunny day when they'd rather be out riding their bikes for fun, they're actually sat by a phone waiting for a call. You know, it takes a lot of dedication.
1: I got involved in the blood bikers because I think that what they do is fantastic service, and I felt that it was something that I wanted to join in and help with.
9: In a trauma, we can't wait for blood. We need it there and then. So it's essential, really, the service that they provide, because they're keeping the path labs fully stocked at all times. And the lottery funding has been essential to them. They've got the equipment to deliver life-saving products.
1: The guys that I work with within Blood Banks are a great bunch of guys. We have a fantastic camaraderie. We have a real banter. And it's great, it's great. Everybody gets on really well.
10: I'm Paul, and I'm a blood biker.
11: I'm Graham, I'm a blood biker.
12: I'm Dan, I'm a blood biker.
13: I'm Al, and I'm a blood biker.
9: The effort that they've put in has directly saved people's lives, definitely.
14: 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It's the show where we've asked a whole bunch of celebs to tell us about their favourite song so they can share it with you. Coming up, more hits and memories as we enjoy My Favourite Song.
15: Hi, my name's Peter Cox. I sing with a band called Go West. I hope you're comfortable and on your way to feeling better, and I wish you well. I'm here to talk about one of my favourite songs. This version was originally released in 1968 on the Motown label, the soundtrack to my own teenage years, a time when instrumental and vocal performances were as live as they get. No studio trickery or auto-tune going on here. This majestic vocal performance is by the incomparable Marvin Gaye. This is I Heard It Through the Grapevine. I hope you enjoy.

Hello, Hospital Radio. Lorraine Stanley here. I want to send you some good vibes by playing one of my favourite songs by Bob Marley, Three Little Birds. I hope this makes your day a little bit better. I'm thinking of you all. I'm sending lots of love and positive vibes. Have a good day. Peace out. Mwah.

Hello there, my name is Neil Fox, sometimes known as Dr. Fox or Foxy. As long as it's fairly polite, I don't really mind what I get called, to be fair. Anyway, hello there. I've been asked to do this feature, which is called My Favourite Song. And I had to do this recently, so I've come armed with easy information. And out of 55 million songs, it is pretty tough to come up with just one. And sometimes you might go, well, it depends on my mood. It depends on how I'm feeling. It depends where I am. But if you have to make a decision about my favourite song, I can only choose one. It's going to be U2 and Mary J. Blige and the version they did together of U2's One. Now, I loved it when it first came out by U2. It was one of my all-time favourite songs anyway. And then Mary J. Blige did a version with her amazing soulful vocals. I think she is one of the best female vocalists in the world. And the soul she put into that song and then managing to get U2 and her to sing it together, brilliant. If you get a chance, just Google or just go on YouTube and watch the video, because it's fantastic. It's just a great performance of these two amazing artists working together. But there we are, U2, Mary J. Blige, and One. And, you know, while you're lying there enjoying this song, I hope you're getting better. I hope you're feeling a bit better. Hopefully you'll be out of hospital soon. Fingers crossed you can get out of there ASAP and back with your family. Well, you know, the NHS, they've not only been doing a brilliant job during the pandemic, they were brilliant before, they're brilliant now, and they will be brilliant all the way in the future, because that's what they do. So, with that said, let me play you my favourite song, which is U2, Mary J. Blige, and One. Take care.

I am Simon Le Bon from Duran Duran, and I'm coming to you on your hospital radio. And in an effort to make you feel better and hopefully, possibly make you get a little bit better, I'm going to play one of my favorite tunes. This is Slaves and the Hunter.

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1: Hello, I'm Lacey Turner, and my favourite song is You Make Me Happy by My Sun and Stars. I'm wishing you all the best, and I hope you get well soon.

Hi, Michaela Strachan here. The favourite song that I'm going to choose today is by Deacon Blue and it's called Dignity. And I've always loved this song. I love the tune, I love the harmonies, I love the lyrics. It's incredibly uplifting. It's an empowering song and it's full of hope and inspiration. And I think we all need a little bit of that right now. So, Dignity by Deacon Blue. Enjoy it.

0: Well, that's just about all we have time for now. I hope you've enjoyed our celebrities telling us about their favourite song, and I wonder whether we've played a favourite song of yours in the last hour. Matthew Rolland from Hospital Radio Reading was responsible for getting all of our celebrities involved in today's show, so thanks to him for all his hard work in making that happen. I'm Richard Smith saying thank you so much for listening to this edition of My Favourite Song, and we look forward to your company again very soon. And as we just have time left for one more, who's our final guest on the show today?
1: Hello everyone, it's Alan Fletcher here, okay, Dr. Carl Kennedy from Neighbours. I just wanted to say hello to all the hospital patients right across the UK who are listening. I hope you get well soon and you're in my thoughts. Now, my favourite song is Eleanor by the Turtles, because it was the very first 45 RPM vinyl single I bought way back in the 60s. I hope you enjoy it. Cheers.

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I'll be bringing the latest about video games news, releases, charts, some fantastic music, and also my own personal odyssey in the world of games. 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

soul coaxing you through the night on this night ride. 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

Piaggio taking you through the night until breakfast at Tiffany's. Henry Mancini and his orchestra.

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We're taking you on this night ride through the night, gently relaxing you through the night until morning.

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Yes, we're here. Come rain or come shine.

Yeah, Stan Getz on NICAP. Yeah, nice work if you can get it. NICAP, bringing you music, gentle music through the night.

Stan gets as we take you through tonight. It's the Modern Jazz Quartet. And Bach's Chase Your Joy of Man's Desiring. But they call it Precious Joy.

Hi, this is Manal. Tune into my show, Manal's MC Takeover, every Sunday at 2 p.m. to 4. We'll be covering music, films and TV, along with a bit of celeb trivia. So, I'll see you then.

0: Hello there, I'm David Williams, and welcome to my show, which is every Saturday, 12 o'clock until 2 o'clock, and if you like the 1950s or the 1960s music, then please join me, and I'll take you down memory lane. 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So again, if you can join me, I would really appreciate that. And well, once again, David Williams saying, please join me Saturdays 12 till 2 here on Preston Hospital Radio. Okay, now, bye bye.
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5: Hello, Mammy? Have you had the phone put in? What's that? You've reversed the charge? You're standing with your back to the phone?
6: Hello, everyone. Yeah. It's me, Jimmy Cricket, and I'm listening to Preston Hospital Radio. They're fabulous. The DJs, radio presenters, are all wonderful, and they keep all the patients cheerful and happy and help them to get better quicker.
5: That was 3 weeks ago, and you're still drinking the hot bath. You've just been reading the deaths column in the local newspaper. You can't believe the way everybody dies in alphabetical order. Oh, well, you sound very sad, Mammy. Things are a bit tough. You're going to have to cut down on electricity. You're going to plug the electric clock in only when you want to know the time.

0: Above everything else, the American people want leaders who will keep the peace. Keep the peace. Keep the peace. Henry Cabot Lodge and I keep the peace. No, Mr. Khrushchev. No, Mr. Khrushchev. No, Mr. Khrushchev. Lodge and I. No, firm diplomacy. 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
0: That's loads of calories. So this year, we're making one of Chains for Life's smart swaps. 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